0: After winning an election in Manchester last week, Sir Anthony says if he wants to become Britain's next Prime Minister, he's got his work cut out for him.
1: People love him because no one quite knows what he thinks for. They love him because he's not Keir Starmer, and they love him because he beats reform and gives the Labour Party and Labour MPs the hope that he can do the same in the coming general election. But he needs to say what it is he's going to do, and he needs to have some kind of mandate.
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2: Our main news again. The Trump administration has temporarily lifted oil sanctions against Iran, allowing it to increase exports and to charge market prices. The US says that Tehran has agreed to invite UN inspectors back to Iran's nuclear sites. But the Iranians say they've made no new commitments. British Prime Minister Sir Keir Starmer has resigned, and former Federal Reserve Chairman Alan Greenspan has died at the age of 100. And that's the latest feature story news. Kate Fisher reporting.

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So stand by, studio.

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1: Indeed you can, on studio@melcan.co.uk. Well, good afternoon, everyone. Thanks, Mike, for all those little mentions. And if you're in your car or in your home or anywhere by far, I've got you covered, remember.
2: So let's have fun.
0: The fun starts at 1 and Mal will knock on your door until 4.
1: Oh, the police are coming after me already. Well, in this hour, we're going to do the best travel and traffic around. Featured year is going to be 1970. And do you know your 70s? Well, we'll be asking that question with loads of things going around with that. This is Dean Taylor, and Indiana Wants Me.

0: Indiana wants me, R. Dean Taylor. Well, we better find out what's been going on with the traffic, because there is a big tailback. A few miles, we better tell you all about it. Let's have a look.
1: On the move, the latest traffic and travel.
0: Okay, so it's long delays. Right, it's long delays, queuing traffic for 5 miles, and three lanes are closed due to a lorry fire on the M25 clockwise from junction 27, M11 to junction 28, A12, Brantford Brook Street roundabout. Congestion to the J27. M4 Berkshire now. All lanes open. Broken down vehicle removed on the M4 eastbound from junction 8 to 9 on the A404. Maidenhead to the M4 junction 7 Slough West. Slough West. That's good news there. Over to the A41 now. A41 southbound closed. Queuing traffic due to an emergency resurfacing work. Repairing from the A414 Hemel Hempstead turnoff. Hemel Hempstead to the M25 junction 20 Kings Langley Road. Congestion to Bourne End and seeing delays through to Apsley. Watch out for that. You'll be held up for a while. M1 Bedfordshire now. Traffic easing. Accident cleared. That's good news. On the M1 northbound from junction 10, A1081, Luton Airport Spur Road to junction 11, A505, Dunstable Road, Dunstable South, Luton. Over to the A226. And that's our old friend, Galley Hill Road, both ways closed due to the landslip and long-term roadworks between High Street and Snowdon Hill. It's going to be a long time with that one. And we're looking at the A10009, Broadmead Road. Both ways are closed due to the emergency repairs between St Barnabas Road and Chalfont Road. That's becoming an old favourite as well. On to Evelyn Street, Surrey now. Temporary traffic lights due to restrictions on the A200 Evelyn Street. Both ways between the B206 Plough Way and Beechwood Street and McDonald's near there. Expect delays on that one. Right. Get your pen and paper handy, because you're going to need it after this. Shadoo.

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1: Mel Wayne plays the best music on your favourite station. Have you got your pen and paper ready? It's question time at tea time. So play along and see how many right answers you can get.
2: Well, today's question time is going to be all about the 70s. I'm going to tell you lots of facts. And from those facts, you've got to decide what to put down on your sheet. Should be quite easy, but as always, if you can't get them and you need them to refer, well, I'll be telling you all those answers at tea time. And if you miss any, because you have to do something in quick time, I'll be doing a recap after the last record is played. Sounds interesting. We've got a nice Scottish act for the first one. Can't say that without putting your teeth in. So the first one's going to be Guess the Song. It's a song recorded in 1970 by its composer, Lely Stott, and made popular in 1971 by a Scottish band, Middle of the Road, so you know who they are, from whom it was a UK number one chart hit. The version is one of a fewer than 50 singles to have sold more than a staggering 10 million physical copies worldwide. That's pretty good out there, isn't it? So what is this song called? All you've got to do is put it on at number one.

Oh, did you get it on your sheet? That's quite an easy one for you. The second one is in July 1977, Hot Chocolate scored their only number one hit. Do you know what it was called? Here it is.

0: hot chocolate. Talking of hot chocolate, oh, Fred's just bought me in some hot water with lemon. Oh, thanks, Fred.
1: You're welcome. Hello, everyone.
0: Are you in a good mood today?
1: Oh, I'm in a fantastic mood.
0: Why is that?
1: Well, I had a lot of sleep.
0: Did you? Well, what time did you go to bed?
1: I went to bed at 8.
0: Goodness, was it all right then? You feel a lot better today?
1: Yes, and we are friends.
0: Oh, that's great news. Anyway, you haven't poisoned me drink, have you?
1: No, of course I haven't. There's a nice hot water and lemon for you. Anyway, everyone, I'm going to go, but the next record, you're going to have to find a year.
0: Oh, thanks very much. You've jumped in there. So, what I was going to say was, in what year did Sweet Caroline reach inside the top 10? You just got to find a year. Thanks, Fred. Stealing my thunder.

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The song sounds like this. We just need to know who's singing it.

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All you need to know is what it's called. There's a lot of moaning going on, so be warned.

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1: 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So don't be down. Be around.
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3: And we now need to know who this duo is that's singing this song. If you looked on social media, you'll hear me singing with them. Yes, if only. And you can look at them and say, oh yeah, I know them. They won Opportunity Knox in the old days, going back when you needed to go on a television show to actually get famous. And they did. And this is them. Who is it?

Well, did you get it on your sheet? It was a duo. You needed to have both of those to score that point. And now we're looking at this Glaswegian singer who had a surprising hit, reached number one in 1979 with One Day at a Time. Who is singing it?

Oh, did you get it on your sheet? Put it down. And the next one, Atomic Heart Mother and Wish You were two number ones for these artists. They also had a song with this one that was slightly different to their later records. But who is it that's singing it? See Emily play.

Well, did you get it? Hopefully you did. That was the psychedelic era when they were actually quite into that sort of stuff in those days. And now we're looking at Dolly Parton in 1976, scored her second solo hit with this song. What is it called? You just got to tell me. Put it on your sheet.

Well, did you get it on your sheet? That was quite an easy one. And the final one for you is Billy Connolly had a hit with D-I-V-O-S-C-E, Divorce, in 1975. Who is the legendary singer that actually had the hit with it and is singing it now for you?

Well, it's time to do a recap then of all the records to put them down to see if you get them. So the first one was a Scottish group, Middle of the Road. What was their biggest selling song? In July 1977, Hot Chocolate had a big hit with this one, number one. What was it? What year did Sweet Caroline reach the number 10? Who claimed My Resistance is Low in 1976? Donna Summer did a lot of moaning, but what was that song she was singing about? Which duo said, Welcome Home? Name this Glaswegian singer. Had a surprising hit with One Day at a Time. And this group had a hit with Atomic Heart, Mother, and Wish You Were. But what were they called? Dolly Parton had a 1976 hit with a solo hit with this song. What was it? And finally, Billy Connolly had a 1970 hit with Divorce. Who was the legendary singer that you heard there? Take a look at the Featured GNM 1970. All about that year. What were you doing then? Do you remember? I can tell you that the records in those days were very short. Featured year 1970. Jimmy Ruffin. It's Wonderful to Be Loved by You.

0: Before To Be Loved By You. Right, let's have a look at what went on this year.
1: 1970.
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0: Japan. Japan becomes the world's fourth space power after Soviet Union in 1957, the United States in 1958, and France in 1965. First Earth Day celebrated. The first Earth Day celebrated in 1970. Environmental Protection Agency. The US Environmental Protection Agency, EPA, begins operations. US increase important duty, or that should be import duties, in taxes. US increase the import duties, taxes to protect American jobs and make a lot of money in their pocket, no doubt. President Abdel Nasser. President Abdel Nasser of Egypt dies and 5 million turn out to honour him. Pacific Glory. The Liberian registered tanker Pacific Glory spills up to 100,000 gallons of crude oil in October the 25th into the English Channel, creating a huge oil slick and an environmental disaster. Australian wildfires. South Australia suffers its worst number of fires, killing at least 75 people and had injured another 800. Vietnam War demonstrations. 100,000 people demonstrate in Washington, D.C. against the Vietnam War. Cholera epidemic. There is a cholera epidemic in Istanbul. Edward Heath. Edward Heath and the Conservative Party wins the British general election. World population. The world population reacts to 3.63 billion. U.S. population. U.S. population reaches 205 million. And the U.S. has 85 people per square mile. Hurricane Celia. Hurricane Celia makes a landfall near Corpus Christi, Texas, leaving 15,000 nearly homeless and 4 million of damages. And at the same time, this was a big hit for Bobby Sherman. 1970. Julie, do you love me?

0: From Feature Story News in Washington, I'm Kate Fisher. The Trump administration has temporarily lifted oil sanctions against Iran, allowing it to increase exports and to charge market prices. It comes as the first day of peace talks between the US and Iran concludes in Switzerland, with US Vice President J.D. Vance saying that Tehran has agreed to invite United Nations inspectors back to Iran's nuclear sites.
1: We have the Iranians allowing weapons inspectors, nuclear inspectors into their country for the first time in a long time. We left a lot of our team, the Iranians left a lot of their team at the resort there to keep on working at. So all in all, a very productive 36 hours.
0: But the Iranians have said that they have made no new commitments. Inspections had been limited since President Trump tore up an Obama-era deal in 2018. Pakistan's Prime Minister Shehbaz Sharif co-mediated the negotiations alongside Qatar at the Bergenstock Resort in Switzerland. Diplomatic sources in the Pakistani capital say that Iran's president is expected to travel to Pakistan in the coming days. From Islamabad, Hira Mustafa has more.
2: Experts say the visit of Iranian president coming to Pakistan right after the Lucerne summit over the weekend is highly significant because it tells that how deeply Islamabad is involved in the ongoing peace negotiations.
0: British Prime Minister Sir Keir Starmer has resigned, triggering a Labour leadership contest that could now be resolved in a matter of weeks. Former Health Secretary Wes Streeting, the only serious potential rival to Andy Burnham, has announced he'll back Mr. Burnham instead of running, leaving the former Greater Manchester Mayor with a virtually uncontested path to No. 10 Downing Street. From London, Stuart Smith reports.
3: This is pretty much as good as it could have gone for Andy Burnham. He received that decisive by-election victory. He's managed to prove, he claims, that he can clearly beat Reform UK, the Labour Party's biggest political rivals, and he can now easily make the claim within the Labour Party that he is the best option for the job, especially now Prime Minister Keir Starmer has resigned. So he's just arrived to take up his post as lawmaker in the National Parliament. He didn't talk to press, but he was certainly looking very confident.
0: Former Federal Reserve Chairman Alan Greenspan has died at the age of 100. Mr. Greenspan's tenure at the helm of the US Central Bank spanned more than 18 years and four presidencies, making it the second longest in the institution's history. Mitch McCann reports from New York.
4: Greenspan was described in an obituary by the New York Times as arguably the most recognizable economist of any era. He's been remembered for helping guide the U.S. economy through some of its strongest periods of expansion during times where unemployment fell, the stock market reached record highs, and the federal government began running a budget surpluses rather than deficits, which, given what we're seeing today, seems a very long time ago.
0: From Bureaus Worldwide, this is FSN.
5: With FSN Spotlight, I'm Simon Marks. Today, where has it all gone wrong for British Prime Minister Sir Keir Starmer, and how can one of his possible successors avoid making similar mistakes? Sir Anthony Seldon is a political historian and biographer in the UK. First, his explanation of why Sir Keir finds himself at the end of his premiership, less than 2 years after coming to power in an electoral landslide.
6: You need to tell a story. You've got to give confidence to the country that you know what you're doing. You know, they know why you're there, why you uniquely are there, and where you're going to be taking them. Yes, it's going to be tough. Think Churchill in 1940, blood, toil, sweat and tears, but we are going to win.
5: And what of Andy Burnham, now returning to Parliament after winning an election in Manchester last week? Sir Anthony says if he wants to become Britain's next Prime Minister, he's got his work cut out for him.
6: People love him because no one quite knows what he thinks for. They love him because he's not Keir Starmer, and they love him because he beats reform and gives the Labour Party and Labour MPs the hope that he can do the same in the coming general election. But he needs to say what it is he's going to do, and he needs to have some kind of mandate.
5: With FSN Spotlight, I'm Simon Marks.
0: Our main news again. The Trump administration has temporarily lifted oil sanctions against Iran, allowing it to increase exports and to charge market prices. The US says that Tehran has agreed to invite UN inspectors back to Iran's nuclear sites. But the Iranians say they've made no new commitments. British Prime Minister Sir Keir Starmer has resigned, and former Federal Reserve Chairman Alan Greenspan has died at the age of 100. And that's the latest feature story news. Kate Fisher reporting.
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Cola and the Kinks, and they had to change the name. Originally they called it Coca-Cola and they didn't like it, so they had to put Cherry Cola in because they couldn't advertise, so they had to change that.

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1: On the move, the latest traffic and travel.
0: So it looks like you've got to watch out for M25 Essex. The severe delays has got terribly worse. Three lanes closed due to a lorry fire on the M25 clockwise between Junction 27, M11 to Junction 28, A12, Boreham Wood, Brook Street roundabout. And now the congestion is going to Junction 26, Waltham Abbey. So keep away from that if you can. Right, we're on to the A251 now, Ashford Road, Faversham. Ashford Road, both ways partially blocked, heavy traffic due to an accident. Two cars involved between Tottenham Way and Salters Lane. M20 Kent now, westbound, partially blocked, slow traffic due to traffic problems from Junction 9, A20 Fungaries Way, Ashford, to Junction 8, the A20 Ashford Road, Leeds Castle, Maidstone Services. Watch out for the A41, southbound closed, slow traffic due to an emergency resurfacing. Repairs on the A414, Hemel Hempstead turnoff, Hemel Hempstead, M25 Junction 20, King's Langley congestion. So the roads through Apsley as traffic diverses through there. Let's head up to the ones we haven't done. And we're now looking at the A206 Trafalgar Road, Greenwich. Traffic easing on the 206 traffic road both ways near Park Row, the National Maritime Museum. Previous congestion to Greenwich Market is eastbound. Westbound queues from Woolwich Road before Blackwall Tunnel. Watch out for that. A243 Leatherhead Road. Clear around B2A40 Fenwick Lane. So that's clear, that's good then. Slow traffic on the M25 anti-clockwise at the Junction 10, A3 Wisley Interchange into the roadwork area. Watch out for that. We'll be back with more of the featured year after this.

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3: Eddie Holman was doing a great hit with Hey There Lonely Girl. How does he sing so high? Must be those tight trousers.

Hey there, Lonely Girl, Eddie Holman, and I can't resist this, you know. You know, we have a bit of fun on this programme. If you got him singing that high to impress a lady, what would the voice of this person be doing the same thing? Barry White, Just the Way You Are. I know who'd probably win. Barry White.

0: Chorus of Love, Barry White, Just the Way You Are. Right, let's have a good featured year, see what else news items were going on.
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0: National Guard. National Guard fires on and kills four protesters on May the 4th at Kent State University. 1,000 people demonstrate. 1,000 people demonstrate in Washington, D.C. against the Vietnam War. U.S. increase. The U.S. increases its import taxes to protect American jobs. Cyclone. Cyclone in Bangladesh kills 500,000. Chicago 7 defendants found guilty. The Chicago 7 defendants found guilty of intent to incite a riot in 1968, later overcoming by the courts of appeal. The Aswan High Dam. The Aswan High Dam is completed during July of 1970 as US invades Cambodia. Boeing 747. Boeing 747 makes its first commercial passenger trip to London. Paul McCartney. Paul McCartney announces that the Beatles have disbanded. You've been listening to News Gone By. This has been Mel Wayne reporting. So as the Beatles disbanded in 1970, this was the first one they kicked off with that started their career. Love Me Do.

Oh, the Beatles Love Me Do. And in this year, in the featured year, 1970, the yearly inflation rate in the USA was 5.84%. The yearly inflation rate in the UK was 5.9%. Looks like we're going the same way back to 1970 with our yearly inflation going up. The average cost of a new house was $23,000. And the average income per year was $9,000. The average monthly rent was $1,140 per calendar month. The cost of gallon in the US, 36 cents. The year-end close on the Dow Jones Industry average was $838. The Schaefer pen cost a staggering just $9. And the United States postage stamp was a staggering 6 cents. Goodness me, gone a long way since then, normally a pound. And Sports Illustrated, 15 cents. Men's West Clock watch, you could get one of those for $18. AMC Gremlin, 1,879. And 1 carat diamond ring, you could take for your loved one, go back in time, and you could say, oh, darling, I've got a nice one diamond ring, carat. Well, what it would be was $299. I'd have 10, please. Sell them now. Michael Jackson and the Jackson 5, I want you back.

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0: All right, next one, especially for Ryan. He said, could you please play? Got in touch with us at studio@melcan.co.uk and he asked for The Drifters, Kissing in the Back Row. He remembers his time when he was actually in the back row kissing a lovely young lady.

0: Oh, the Drifters. And kissing in the back row, here's Fred.
1: Hello, everyone. Mel's got his work cut out now.
0: Well, what year was this one then? I'm going to get you back. What year did the Drifters come out? This was Ryan's request.
1: Yes, I know. Ryan gave me the request. I did wave it in front of you, but as usual, you didn't take any notice.
0: I know. He was flapping about. Well, you were. One of the two.
1: Yes, I was.
0: So what have you got in tune for us today?
1: Well, you're going to have to find all the records out by yourself. You won't know what they're called. And you've got to get there to the featured year of 1970 before the end of the hour.
0: Oh, that's going to be easy.
1: No, it's not. You're going to have to work twice as hard.
0: What is that going to be?
1: As soon as I play this jingle. Music.
2: 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Afternoons with Mel Wayne.

0: What is that? I think I know it. I'm not sure.
1: 5, 4, 3, 2, 1. Time's up.
0: I think that's Freddie and the Dreamers, and I'm telling you now. Yes, it is.

Oh, what's that? Oh, I'm not sure what that is. What is that? He's getting me at it. He's getting me at it here, isn't he? What is it? Oh, I know that now. It's the Beach Boys. He's going backwards. Oh no, what is it? It may not be the Beach Boys, but we'll see. Let's see. Oh, it is Breakaway. Afraid you're being sneaky.

0: must get Fred a bit clicker on the clicker on the clicker. You can't say that with your teeth in. But he didn't catch me out, so he hasn't called me out yet. Let's see where he's going to send me now.
1: Detroit, Michigan. Motortown. 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This is the Motown Sound.
2: 1969.
0: Four Tops and Do What You Gotta Do.

0: Can't find out if we get to that featured year or not. We never know. We're going to hit this cart now. See where it's going to take us now.
1: I'm a secret lemonade drinker.
2: Oh, it's...
1: I'm trying to keep it up, but it's one.

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1: Oh, wait, it's Lemonade.
2: 1967. Tremolos and Here Comes My Baby. Haven't called me out yet, Fred.

0: Just getting near to that top of the hour, and I haven't found a featured year yet. And it's all been the 60s, so he's not even close to it. All right, let's try this one, see what he's going to send me now.
1: The all-new sounds of the 70s, 1978.
0: Oh, John Travolta, Oliver Newton-John, 1978, bit farther than 1970.

0: Oliver Newton-John and John Travolta from that great film Grease. We're not near the featured year yet. It's two left and we're in 1978. That's not good. I'm going to call Freddie because he's marked one up and I want to see the tell in his eyes. Come on in, come in here, Fred.
1: Oh, hello.
0: What do you mean, hello? I've got two left.
1: Have we got?
0: Go on, and we've got to get... You're talking, and we've got to get to the featured year, and you've marked one up with tape and all sorts of stuff on it.
1: Yeah.
0: Well, I want to see in your eyes if that is the one I need to be pressing, or is it the one that you've put hearts and flowers on it?
1: Well, you got the dilemma. I'm not even going to look at you. You have to make it up yourself.
0: So it's hearts or flowers, or the one that's all taped up. I'm going to go for the one that's all taped up.
2: Five.
0: Oh, no.
2: 3, 2, 1. Time's up.
3: What will happen next?
0: Oh no, what's going to happen? Oh. 1970. Oh, we got there. Thank goodness for that. Sounds of Bread then, and Make It With You. Well, we certainly did.

0: That's the sounds of Bread and Make It With You. Well, you better stand by. I stand by now for that news, national and international, coming to you at the top of the hour with Jules. Then we're going to do the 3 o'clock thrill and look at Sister Sledge. I'll be doing those questions and answers to tell you what went on with all the stuff you don't know or did know in the 70s. And it'll be time to put your feet up. A little bit of afternoon delight. Then we can look at the classic artist. That'll be Elbow. And get spread out with some stuff. We'll be playing the best disco music around. And we'll be looking at their schedules. Don't touch that dial, we'll be back in a while.
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0: 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That's my station.
2: Thanks, Jules, for the news. Welcome back, everyone. It's time for this.
3: 3 o'clock thrill on the radio set. He takes you back into the past. It's such a blessing, all that you can take.
4: From Feature Story News in Washington, I'm Kate Fisher. The Trump administration has temporarily lifted oil sanctions against Iran, allowing it to increase exports and to charge market prices. It comes as the first day of peace talks between the US and Iran concludes in Switzerland, with US Vice President J.D. Vance saying that Tehran has agreed to invite United Nations inspectors back to Iran's nuclear sites.
5: We have the Iranians allowing weapons inspectors, nuclear inspectors into their country for the first time in a long time. We left a lot of our team, the Iranians left a lot of their team at the resort there to keep on working at. So all in all, a very productive 36 hours.
4: But the Iranians have said that they have made no new commitments. Inspections had been limited since President Trump tore up an Obama-era deal in 2018. Pakistan's Prime Minister Shehbaz Sharif co-mediated the negotiations alongside Qatar at the Bergenstock Resort in Switzerland. Diplomatic sources in the Pakistani capital say that Iran's president is expected to travel to Pakistan in the coming days. From Islamabad, Hira Mustafa has more.
6: Experts say the visit of Iranian president coming to Pakistan right after the Lucerne summit over the weekend is highly significant because it tells that how deeply Islamabad is involved in the ongoing peace negotiations.
4: British Prime Minister Sir Keir Starmer has resigned, triggering a Labour leadership contest that could now be resolved in a matter of weeks. Former Health Secretary Wes Streeting, the only serious potential rival to Andy Burnham, has announced he'll back Mr. Burnham instead of running, leaving the former Greater Manchester Mayor with a virtually uncontested path to No. 10 Downing Street. From London, Stuart Smith reports.
7: This is pretty much as good as it could have gone for Andy Burnham. He received that decisive by-election victory. He's managed to prove, he claims, that he can clearly beat Reform UK, the Labour Party's biggest political rivals, and he can now easily make the claim within the Labour Party that he is the best option for the job, especially now Prime Minister Keir Starmer has resigned. So he's just arrived to take up his post as lawmaker in the National Parliament. He didn't talk to press, but he was certainly looking very confident.
4: Former Federal Reserve Chairman Alan Greenspan has died at the age of 100. Mr. Greenspan's tenure at the helm of the US Central Bank spanned more than 18 years and four presidencies, making it the second longest in the institution's history. Mitch McCann reports from New York.
8: Greenspan was described in an obituary by the New York Times as arguably the most recognizable economist of any era. He's been remembered for helping guide the US economy through some of its strongest periods of expansion during times where unemployment fell, the stock market reached record highs, and the federal government began running a budget surpluses rather than deficits, which, given what we're seeing today, seems a very long time ago.
4: From bureaus worldwide, this is FSN.
2: With FSN Spotlight, I'm Simon Marks. Today, where has it all gone wrong for British Prime Minister Sir Keir Starmer, and how can one of his possible successors avoid making similar mistakes? Sir Anthony Seldon is a political historian and biographer in the UK. First, his explanation of why Sir Keir finds himself at the end of his premiership, less than 2 years after coming to power in an electoral landslide.
9: You need to tell a story. You've got to give confidence to the country that you know what you're doing. You know, they know why you're there, why you uniquely are there, and where you're going to be taking them. Yes, it's going to be tough. Think Churchill in 1940, blood, toil, sweat and tears, but we are going to win.
2: And what of Andy Burnham, now returning to Parliament after winning an election in Manchester last week? Sir Anthony says if he wants to become Britain's next Prime Minister, he's got his work cut out for him.
9: People love him because no one quite knows what he thinks for. They love him because he's not Keir Starmer, and they love him because he beats reform and gives the Labour Party and Labour MPs the hope that he can do the same in the coming general election. But he needs to say what it is he's going to do, and he needs to have some kind of mandate.
2: With FSN Spotlight, I'm Simon Marks.
4: Our main news again. The Trump administration has temporarily lifted oil sanctions against Iran, allowing it to increase exports and to charge market prices. The US says that Tehran has agreed to invite UN inspectors back to Iran's nuclear sites. But the Iranians say they've made no new commitments. British Prime Minister Sir Keir Starmer has resigned, and former Federal Reserve Chairman Alan Greenspan has died at the age of 100. And that's the latest feature story news. Kate Fisher reporting.
10: The greatest oldies of all.

remake of My Guy for the Sister Sledge. In December 2000, the Sister Sledge, Kathy, Debbie, Joni and Kim performed at the White House for President and the First Lady in Christmas Party in Clinton administration. The following year, aftermath of September 11th, I think we've read this, so we won't be going on with that. So in 2014, Sister Sledge headlined at the Tremotus Festival in Sheffield, United Kingdom, along with the hip-hop icons and Public Enemy, and collaborated with a Scottish electronic producer, The Revenge, recording the track Stay a While in London, with Kim rejoining in 2015. All three sisters perform a large-scale charity benefit in London for the Save the Children, and were involved to perform for Pope Francis, which we said earlier, and Aretha Franklin and Andrea Bocelli at the World Festival and Families were there too in Philadelphia, and Eakins Oval on September 26, 2013, which was covered by the global media and went real due to the crowds of nuns of the audience dancing to We Are Family. Debbie, Joni and Kim soon and thereafter launched a brand concept, Nothing Greater Than Love. And here's the third one for you, Frankie.

0: And finally, Joni Sledge, born September 13th, 1956, died of natural causes on her home in Phoenix, Arizona on March 10th, 2017. At the age of 60, following Joni's death, Debbie and Kim announced that they will be continuing to perform as Sister Sledge. And that's it for that one.
1: You're 3 o'clock through.
0: We'll put them away, bring out another one tomorrow. Well, I think it's time for this now. Are you all fancying a cup of tea? Get your feet up and have a rest. We'll do some questions as well.
2: Would you like a cup of tea?
0: Yes, please, Donald, I would.
3: Refreshing tea is such a pleasant drink.

0: of drink.
1: Tea
0: so hot and
1: tea
0: so comforting, that's why I vote
1: tea.
2: Tea lovers everywhere, why not have one now?
3: I would. Well, flame to you. Lovely. Sugar? Oh, 2 lumps, please. Oh, divine. Thanks.
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5: Know your 70s. How did you get on? Well, the first one we were looking for was Chirpy Chirpy Cheep Cheep. At Hip by Hot Chocolate. Well, So You Win Again. What year did Neil Diamond's Sweet Caroline come out? 1971. Who is singing My Resistance Is Low? Robin Starstead. And the song that went on for 15 minutes, but I had to edit it. Love to Love You Baby, Donna Summers' first debut single. Who is the artist that I put on the social media that I was singing with? Well, it was Peters and Lee. Who sang One Day at a Time? That was Lena Martell. The 3 songs I mentioned for that group, well, it was Pink Floyd. I played See Emily Play. And then the debut single for, well, that was Jolene. Dolly Parton, if you wondered who I was talking about. And finally, Billy Connolly had a hit in 1975 with Divorce. Who was the woman involved in that? Well, that was Tammy Wynette. Oh, look, Fred's bringing me a nice cup of lemon water.
6: Here you are, Mel. Nice hot cup of hot water and lemon.
5: Thanks very much. 2 great records for Afternoon Delight coming up now. Put your feet up with Helen Reddy, Angie Baby. And the next one's going to be a surprise.

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One more for you. Pet Clark and the other grass is always greener.

0: all rested now. The man's grass is always greener. Right, stand by for that classic artist now. It's going to be Elbow.
1: 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Olé! It's today's classic artist from the Vintage Record Library.
0: Today it's Elbow. They are an English rock band formed in Greater Manchester in 1997. The band consists of Gary Garvey, lead vocals and guitar, Craig Potter, keyboards, piano, backing vocals, Mark Potter, guitar, backing vocals, and Peter Turner, bass guitar and backing vocals as well. They have played together since 1990, adopting the name Elbow in 1997. Drummer Alex reveals it was found by when they were watching a documentary on the BBC, and they took the name Elbow, and they've kept it ever since. And here's the first one, Magnificent.

0: Ebo, he's got the elbow. Elbow there. And they've released 9 studio albums. And in 2008, Elbow won the Mercury Music Prize for their album, The Seldom Seen Kid. And in 2009, they won the Brit Awards for the Best Group. In 2012, they released First Steps, the BBC theme for the 2012 London Olympics. And this is the third one, or second one I have for you. It's called One Day Like This, and I'm playing it next.
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So, between on XLR Radio now, between 4 and 7, Mel Williams will be doing another stint. He was on Breakfast this morning, and his word says he'll be on next. Then on Chats and Spin Radio, between 4 and 6, is Liam taking care of you for driving there. And on Your Hits Radio, it's more hits to keep you company there. And if you wonder what this theme is, it's called Knots Landing. It's a spinnist from Dallas, which saw recovering alcoholic Gary Ewing and his wife Valerie setting into the Southern California cul-de-sac to escape the dirty dealings back home in Texas. Gary worked for a car dealer, Sid Fairgate, and that's the soundtrack.

0: It's stuff time.
1: Today, much more stuff going on.
2: Hi, everyone.
3: He said hi, Fred, and you spoke in between then. So, Fred.
2: Yes?
3: What happened yesterday then? You were just telling us early on that you went to bed early.
2: Well, I did go to bed early.
3: Why was that then?
2: Well, I was very tired yesterday. Where I was.
3: Oh, that's very interesting. Why were you so tired?
2: Well, you run me ragged.
3: Well, I try not to.
2: And I told my brother Frederick to put the dinner on while I go to sleep.
3: Yes, well, did he?
2: Well, I also told him to load up the dishwasher.
3: Yeah, so what happened?
2: Well, I found him on the dishwasher door asleep.
3: No, did you? And what was Penny doing all this time?
2: Well, she was taking herself easy.
3: Why? What happened to her?
2: Well, she had a splinter in her hand, in her arm.
3: What, in her hand or in her arm? Which was it?
2: No, you know, it was her arm. She had all staples in it.
3: Yes.
2: Well, when they took them out, they left a piece in her arm.
3: No!
2: She had to go to hospital.
3: Oh. Did it take long?
2: Well, it didn't take long to do. Literally, a minute and a half.
3: Right.
2: But it took 3 hour waiting.
3: Oh, yeah, that's the problem, isn't it? It's a long waiting list and you can't get there to find out.
2: No.
3: Now, are we friends? Because yesterday you kicked off and I've got a mark on my leg. Why are you laughing?
2: Well, I bit it.
3: Well, you did. Why did you do that?
2: Well, you put me under the table.
3: Yes.
2: Nobody puts baby under the table.
3: Oh, okay. So what happened?
2: Well, I was very tired. Anyway, everything in the studio is working. I want to move it round a bit.
3: Why?
2: Well, you know the other screen?
3: Yes.
2: I think you have trouble with it.
3: You're not wrong, because I've got two faders and I have to put it across and move it over and then different mouses.
2: Yes, so I'm going to move it into a better location.
3: What, when are you going to do that then?
2: When you finish and you've got to go and disappear and do stuff like make a video for your YouTube channel.
3: Yes, I have.
2: Mind you, the last video you did just a day ago.
3: Yes.
2: I've checked the viewing figures.
3: Yeah, I've got 20.
2: No.
3: Well, you had 25.
2: No.
3: What? I got 50 then.
2: No, you got over 1,100.
3: Wow.
2: You only put it out yesterday.
3: I did. Anyway, what have you got for us?
2: Well, most earthquakes are triggered. How are they go across the surface of the earth?
3: Yes.
2: My question to everyone is how many miles?
3: That's an interesting one. So across the surface of the earth by so much, I'll say 10.
2: No, it's more.
3: Oh, okay. Well, if we said 20, would that be not enough?
2: No, it's not. It's 50 miles.
3: Well, go on then. Tell me how many kilometres are there.
2: I knew you'd ask me that.
3: Well, do you know?
2: Well, I do. It's 80 kilometres.
3: Brilliant. And, well, girls have more fun. No, they don't. Girls have more taste buds than boys.
2: Do they?
3: Yes.
2: Oh, I didn't know that one. Almost everyone who reads this will try it.
3: Why? What are you going to tell us?
2: Well, I'm going to say this. Can you lick your elbow?
3: Hang on, let me just see. No, I can't. No, I can't. It's impossible.
2: No, it's not. But loads of people will be trying doing it, won't you, good listeners? I'm sure you're all going to see whether you can lick your elbow. Go on, try it now. I'll wait.
3: Thanks, Fred.
2: According to psychologists...
3: Oh, yeah, what have they said?
2: The most common sources of...
3: Oh, I've got it. Can you read this, or do you want my help with this?
2: Yes, I think you better tell me.
3: No, go on. I'm going to let you try it one more time.
2: All right. the psychologists say the sources of fetishes in Western society.
3: Oh, yeah, go on.
2: What are they?
3: Ah, this makes sense. So there's fetishes in the Western society, and you want to know what they are. Hmm, what would be a fetish that people might think about? Washing their hands, perhaps?
2: No, it's not washing your hands. Mind you, in the pandemic, we were told by singing a little song to wash our hands.
3: We were. It wasn't that then. So what would a fetish be? What if people have fetishes about leather, perhaps?
2: Well, they might do, but it's not that.
3: Okay, I'll give in. What is it?
2: Well, it's shoes.
3: Oh, of course. Old Marcos, Di Marcos, had loads of shoes, didn't she?
2: She was known for it, yes. Right, how about this then? What?
3: I'm reading it as well as you are. What is it?
2: Well, I'm going to the next one. An old law in Bellingham, in Washington, made it illegal for women.
3: Yes. Go on. All right, let me think. It made it illegal for women. Well, what were they couldn't do? They couldn't go to the shops alone.
2: No, it's not that.
3: What's it to do with then?
2: To do with dancing.
3: Oh, let me see. So they couldn't go to dances on their own. They had to go with a chaperone or another partner or something like that. And it was illegal.
2: No.
3: In a dance, they had to sit down after every two dances.
2: Good guess, but it's not that.
3: All right, go on, tell me then.
2: Well, they were not allowed to take three steps backwards while dancing.
3: That's a bit crazy, isn't it?
2: Did you know the largest movie theatre in the world? Where is it?
3: Ooh, what was it called?
2: Well, it was called the Radio City Musical.
3: Now, where would it be, I'm wondering?
2: Well, I'm glad you're asking yourself. Do you often talk to yourself?
3: No, I was talking to you. In my mind, I was thinking, where could it be? Who would it be? Will it be in America?
2: Yes, it's in America.
3: Okay. I'm not sure. Go on, tell me.
2: It was New York.
3: Oh, okay. And how many seats were there then?
2: Well, I know the answer.
3: Yes, well, I was going to ask you, catching you out, because I knew you'd be asking me.
2: No, you got to tell me.
3: All right, I'll say 2,950.
2: Almost right.
3: All right, and 2,960. No, I'm not sure. Should I go up a couple of thousand or not?
2: Yeah, go up a couple of thousand and then drop off 20.
3: Okay, so that would be, ooh, that's a clue, isn't it? 5,960, I said. Drop of 20 would be 5,940.
2: Well, you're almost right.
3: Well, you told me I would be right if I did that.
2: Well, it's 5,945. I'll call you a liar for five.
3: All right, thank you very much. And what else have you got?
2: Well, you know the celebrity Gwen Stefani?
3: Oh, yeah, what has she been up to?
2: Well, here's this interesting thing.
3: Well, what is it?
2: She admits...
3: Uh-oh, steady on, Fred. We don't want any lawyers coming in.
2: No, it's nothing like that. She admits she's only had two boyfriends in her life.
3: Really? Who were they then?
2: Well, the first one was No Doubts, Matt... Oh, go on.
3: Oh, yeah. All right. So that was him. And what was the other one? Who was the other one then?
2: Well, that was her husband.
3: Oh. What was his name?
2: Gavin Rosendale.
3: Oh.
2: And finally, did you know avocados...
3: Yeah, go on.
2: ..have the highest fibre...
3: Yeah, that's good then, isn't it?
2: ..but the most calories of any fruit.
3: Oh, goodness me. That's terrible.
2: Anyway, I'm going, everyone, for the first time. I'll say goodbye. I'll catch you at the end. Bye!
3: Thanks very much, Fred. Catch you later.
1: Well, that's about it, Stuff fans. We'll have more for you at another time. Thank you.
0: Bye-bye.
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6: 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We do.

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I Was Made for Dancing. Let's count to five and bring this show alive.

Lions is the more. Let's hit that floor. Michael Sega Band. Let's all chat.

0: with Lives and Reynolds Girls there now. Give it a standby for that news, national, international, coming to you at the top of the hour with Jules. And then if you're on XLR, it'll be with Mel. On Chat and Spin, it'll be with Liam. And your hits will be more hits. Taking care of you there. Remember, if you want to find out what's going on the rest of the time, check out the regular social medias and the respective websites. Better get Fred in now, because he always likes to say goodbye. Otherwise he gets upset, you know.
1: Oh, I do sometimes. Good night, everybody. Take care, and we'll be back tomorrow.
0: We will indeed. Don't forget, the fun starts at 1, and I'll be knocking on your door till 4. So I'd like to wish you all a good night. God bless everybody. Take care. And whatever you do, stay safe. And I'll catch you tomorrow. On behalf of Mel Wayne, wishing you a very good night. God bless everybody and take care. Bye for now.
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0: From Feature Story News in Washington, I'm Kate Fisher. The Trump administration has temporarily lifted oil sanctions against Iran, allowing it to increase exports and to charge market prices. It comes as the first day of peace talks between the US and Iran concludes in Switzerland, with US Vice President J.D. Vance saying that Tehran has agreed to invite United Nations inspectors back to Iran's nuclear sites.
1: We have the Iranians allowing weapons inspectors, nuclear inspectors into their country for the first time in a long time. We left a lot of our team, the Iranians left a lot of their team at the resort there to keep on working at. So all in all, a very productive 36 hours.
0: But the Iranians have said that they have made no new commitments. Inspections had been limited since President Trump tore up an Obama-era deal in 2018. Pakistan's Prime Minister Shehbaz Sharif co-mediated the negotiations alongside Qatar at the Bergenstock Resort in Switzerland. Diplomatic sources in the Pakistani capital say that Iran's president is expected to travel to Pakistan in the coming days. From Islamabad, Hira Mustafa has more.
2: Experts say the visit of Iranian president coming to Pakistan right after the Lucerne summit over the weekend is highly significant because it tells that how deeply Islamabad is involved in the ongoing peace negotiations.
0: British Prime Minister Sir Keir Starmer has resigned, triggering a Labour leadership contest that could now be resolved in a matter of weeks. Former Health Secretary Wes Streeting, the only serious potential rival to Andy Burnham, has announced he'll back Mr. Burnham instead of running, leaving the former Greater Manchester Mayor with a virtually uncontested path to No. 10 Downing Street. From London, Stuart Smith reports.
3: This is pretty much as good as it could have gone for Andy Burnham. He received that decisive by-election victory. He's managed to prove, he claims, that he can clearly beat Reform UK, the Labour Party's biggest political rivals, and he can now easily make the claim within the Labour Party that he is the best option for the job, especially now Prime Minister Keir Starmer has resigned. So he's just arrived to take up his post as lawmaker in the National Parliament. He didn't talk to press, but he was certainly looking very confident.
0: Former Federal Reserve Chairman Alan Greenspan has died at the age of 100. Mr. Greenspan's tenure at the helm of the US Central Bank spanned more than 18 years and four presidencies, making it the second longest in the institution's history. Mitch McCann reports from New York.
4: Greenspan was described in an obituary by the New York Times as arguably the most recognizable economist of any era. He's been remembered for helping guide the U.S. economy through some of its strongest periods of expansion during times where unemployment fell, the stock market reached record highs, and the federal government began running a budget surpluses rather than deficits, which, given what we're seeing today, seems a very long time ago.
0: From Bureaus Worldwide, this is FSN.
5: With FSN Spotlight, I'm Simon Marks. Today, where has it all gone wrong for British Prime Minister Sir Keir Starmer, and how can one of his possible successors avoid making similar mistakes? Sir Anthony Seldon is a political historian and biographer in the UK. First, his explanation of why Sir Keir finds himself at the end of his premiership, less than 2 years after coming to power in an electoral landslide.
6: You need to tell a story. You've got to give confidence to the country that you know what you're doing. You know, they know why you're there, why you uniquely are there, and where you're going to be taking them. Yes, it's going to be tough. Think Churchill in 1940, blood, toil, sweat and tears, but we are going to win.
5: And what of Andy Burnham, now returning to Parliament after winning an election in Manchester last week? Sir Anthony says if he wants to become Britain's next Prime Minister, he's got his work cut out for him.
6: People love him because no one quite knows what he thinks for. They love him because he's not Keir Starmer, and they love him because he beats reform and gives the Labour Party and Labour MPs the hope that he can do the same in the coming general election. But he needs to say what it is he's going to do, and he needs to have some kind of mandate.
5: With FSN Spotlight, I'm Simon Marks.
0: Our main news again. The Trump administration has temporarily lifted oil sanctions against Iran, allowing it to increase exports and to charge market prices. The US says that Tehran has agreed to invite UN inspectors back to Iran's nuclear sites. But the Iranians say they've made no new commitments. British Prime Minister Sir Keir Starmer has resigned, and former Federal Reserve Chairman Alan Greenspan has died at the age of 100. And that's the latest feature story news. Kate Fisher reporting.
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0: ABC oldies. Mercy, mercy, mercy indeed. Cannonball Adderley doing their version of Mercy, Mercy, Mercy, originally done by the Buckinghams. We've got Donovan on the way and America too on ABC Oldies.
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0: ABC Oldies, Dear Prudence, Beatles, J.P. McCartney. We play a Beatles song every hour. 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

0: From Feature Story News in Washington, I'm Kate Fisher. The Trump administration has temporarily lifted oil sanctions against Iran, allowing it to increase exports and to charge market prices. It comes as the first day of peace talks between the US and Iran concludes in Switzerland, with US Vice President J.D. Vance saying that Tehran has agreed to invite United Nations inspectors back to Iran's nuclear sites.
1: We have the Iranians allowing weapons inspectors, nuclear inspectors into their country for the first time in a long time. We left a lot of our team, the Iranians left a lot of their team at the resort there to keep on working at. So all in all, a very productive 36 hours.
0: But the Iranians have said that they have made no new commitments. Inspections had been limited since President Trump tore up an Obama-era deal in 2018. Pakistan's Prime Minister Shehbaz Sharif co-mediated the negotiations alongside Qatar at the Bergenstock Resort in Switzerland. Diplomatic sources in the Pakistani capital say that Iran's president is expected to travel to Pakistan in the coming days. From Islamabad, Hira Mustafa has more.
2: Experts say the visit of Iranian president coming to Pakistan right after the Lucerne summit over the weekend is highly significant because it tells that how deeply Islamabad is involved in the ongoing peace negotiations.
0: British Prime Minister Sir Keir Starmer has resigned, triggering a Labour leadership contest that could now be resolved in a matter of weeks. Former Health Secretary Wes Streeting, the only serious potential rival to Andy Burnham, has announced he'll back Mr. Burnham instead of running, leaving the former Greater Manchester Mayor with a virtually uncontested path to No. 10 Downing Street. From London, Stuart Smith reports.
3: This is pretty much as good as it could have gone for Andy Burnham. He received that decisive by-election victory. He's managed to prove, he claims, that he can clearly beat Reform UK, the Labour Party's biggest political rivals, and he can now easily make the claim within the Labour Party that he is the best option for the job, especially now Prime Minister Keir Starmer has resigned. So he's just arrived to take up his post as lawmaker in the National Parliament. He didn't talk to press, but he was certainly looking very confident.
0: Former Federal Reserve Chairman Alan Greenspan has died at the age of 100. Mr. Greenspan's tenure at the helm of the US Central Bank spanned more than 18 years and four presidencies, making it the second longest in the institution's history. Mitch McCann reports from New York.
4: Greenspan was described in an obituary by the New York Times as arguably the most recognizable economist of any era. He's been remembered for helping guide the U.S. economy through some of its strongest periods of expansion during times where unemployment fell, the stock market reached record highs, and the federal government began running a budget surpluses rather than deficits, which, given what we're seeing today, seems a very long time ago.
0: From bureaus worldwide, this is FSN.
5: With FSN Spotlight, I'm Simon Marks. Today, where has it all gone wrong for British Prime Minister Sir Keir Starmer, and how can one of his possible successors avoid making similar mistakes? Sir Anthony Seldon is a political historian and biographer in the UK. First, his explanation of why Sir Keir finds himself at the end of his premiership, less than 2 years after coming to power in an electoral landslide.
6: You need to tell a story. You've got to give confidence to the country that you know what you're doing. You know, they know why you're there, why you uniquely are there, and where you're going to be taking them. Yes, it's going to be tough. Think Churchill in 1940. Blood, toil, sweat and tears, but we are going to win.
5: And what of Andy Burnham now returning to Parliament after winning an election in Manchester last week? Sir Anthony says if he wants to become Britain's next Prime Minister, he's got his work cut out for him.
6: People love him because no one quite knows what he thinks for. They love him because he's not Keir Starmer, and they love him because he beats Reform and gives the Labour Party and Labour MPs the hope that he can do the same in the coming general election. But he needs to say what it is he's going to do, and he needs to have some kind of mandate.
5: With FSN Spotlight, I'm Simon Marks.
0: Our main news again. The Trump administration has temporarily lifted oil sanctions against Iran, allowing it to increase exports and to charge market prices. The US says that Tehran has agreed to invite UN inspectors back to Iran's nuclear sites. But the Iranians say they've made no new commitments. British Prime Minister Sir Keir Starmer has resigned, and former Federal Reserve Chairman Alan Greenspan has died at the age of 100. And that's the latest feature story news. Kate Fisher reporting.
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0: Please, Daddy Don't Cry, it's Elvis. It's Father's Day week, and J.P. McCarty playing the best of the 60s, 70s, and more. We've got Linda Scott coming up, Don't Bet Money, Honey, and Paul Simon's on the way, too, on ABC Oldies.
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0: 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JP McCartney, we've got Safaris on the way, and a Wayne Newton song for Daddy on ABC Oldies.
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0: From Feature Story News in Washington, I'm Kate Fisher. The Trump administration has temporarily lifted oil sanctions against Iran, allowing it to increase exports and to charge market prices. It comes as the first day of peace talks between the US and Iran concludes in Switzerland, with US Vice President J.D. Vance saying that Tehran has agreed to invite United Nations inspectors back to Iran's nuclear sites.
1: We have the Iranians allowing weapons inspectors, nuclear inspectors into their country for the first time in a long time. We left a lot of our team, the Iranians left a lot of their team at the resort there to keep on working at. So all in all, a very productive 36 hours.
0: But the Iranians have said that they have made no new commitments. Inspections had been limited since President Trump tore up an Obama-era deal in 2018. Pakistan's Prime Minister Shehbaz Sharif co-mediated the negotiations alongside Qatar at the Bergenstock Resort in Switzerland. Diplomatic sources in the Pakistani capital say that Iran's president is expected to travel to Pakistan in the coming days. From Islamabad, Hira Mustafa has more.
2: Experts say the visit of Iranian president coming to Pakistan right after the Lucerne summit over the weekend is highly significant because it tells that how deeply Islamabad is involved in the ongoing peace negotiations.
0: British Prime Minister Sir Keir Starmer has resigned, triggering a Labour leadership contest that could now be resolved in a matter of weeks. Former Health Secretary Wes Streeting, the only serious potential rival to Andy Burnham, has announced he'll back Mr. Burnham instead of running, leaving the former Greater Manchester Mayor with a virtually uncontested path to No. 10 Downing Street. From London, Stuart Smith reports.
3: This is pretty much as good as it could have gone for Andy Burnham. He received that decisive by-election victory. He's managed to prove, he claims, that he can clearly beat Reform UK, the Labour Party's biggest political rivals, and he can now easily make the claim within the Labour Party that he is the best option for the job, especially now Prime Minister Keir Starmer has resigned. So he's just arrived to take up his post as lawmaker in the National Parliament. He didn't talk to press, but he was certainly looking very confident.
0: Former Federal Reserve Chairman Alan Greenspan has died at the age of 100. Mr. Greenspan's tenure at the helm of the US Central Bank spanned more than 18 years and four presidencies, making it the second longest in the institution's history. Mitch McCann reports from New York.
4: Greenspan was described in an obituary by the New York Times as arguably the most recognizable economist of any era. He's been remembered for helping guide the U.S. economy through some of its strongest periods of expansion during times where unemployment fell, the stock market reached record highs, and the federal government began running a budget surpluses rather than deficits, which, given what we're seeing today, seems a very long time ago.
0: From bureaus worldwide, this is FSN.
5: With FSN Spotlight, I'm Simon Marks. Today, where has it all gone wrong for British Prime Minister Sir Keir Starmer, and how can one of his possible successors avoid making similar mistakes? Sir Anthony Seldon is a political historian and biographer in the UK. First, his explanation of why Sir Keir finds himself at the end of his premiership, less than 2 years after coming to power in an electoral landslide.
6: You need to tell a story. You've got to give confidence to the country that you know what you're doing. You know, they know why you're there, why you uniquely are there, and where you're going to be taking them. Yes, it's going to be tough. Think Churchill in 1940, blood, toil, sweat and tears, but we are going to win.
5: And what of Andy Burnham now returning to Parliament after winning an election in Manchester last week? Sir Anthony says if he wants to become Britain's next Prime Minister, he's got his work cut out for him.
6: People love him because no one quite knows what he thinks for. They love him because he's not Keir Starmer, and they love him because he beats Reform and gives the Labour Party and Labour MPs the hope that he can do the same in the coming general election. But he needs to say what it is he's going to do, and he needs to have some kind of mandate.
5: With FSN Spotlight, I'm Simon Marks.
0: Our main news again. The Trump administration has temporarily lifted oil sanctions against Iran, allowing it to increase exports and to charge market prices. The US says that Tehran has agreed to invite UN inspectors back to Iran's nuclear sites. But the Iranians say they've made no new commitments. British Prime Minister Sir Keir Starmer has resigned, and former Federal Reserve Chairman Alan Greenspan has died at the age of 100. And that's the latest feature story news. Kate Fisher reporting.
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0: NBC Oldies, J.P. McCartney, the best of the 60s, 70s, and more. The Silky from 65. It's a Beatles song, but the Beatles didn't do it. But they did do it. What do I mean? Well, they gave it to Silky, but everybody but Ringo actually played on the track. Got great oldies coming up. Sly and the Family Stone, Roy Head. And I've got a kind of weird Beatles record for you. One of those breakout songs, they put a whole bunch of songs together. It came out in the early 70s. Beatles reunion next on ABC Oldies.
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0: BBC. This is your on-the-scene reporter investigating rumors that the Beatles will be getting back together again in the near future. With me now is Alan Klein, controversial figure surrounding the Liverpool Four and their former manager. Mr. Klein, the four Beatles have been seen together at various times in the past few months in the United States. Do you think they will get back together again as a group? I feel that ice is slowly melting. If they do get together again, will you be their manager? I don't know. Mr. Klein, what is your advice for the Beatles? Goodbye. With me now is John Ono Lennon. John, how did you meet Yoko?
1: She came in through the bathroom window.
0: Where is she now?
1: She's got a ticket to ride, and she don't care.
0: John, why did Yoko leave you?
1: She said that living with me was bringing her down, yeah.
0: Alan Klein, do you have any marital advice for John Lennon?
1: Hey, you've got to hide.
0: John Lennon, what do you have to say about that? John, who are you currently going out with? Mr. Klein, what do you think of John's girlfriends? John, if you are deported from the United States, where will you go? Why?
1: I need a place to hide.
0: With me now is George Harrison. George, what have you been doing since the breakup of the Beatles?
1: Fixing a hole.
0: George, you've been in the U.S. for a long time. What did you say to the other guys when you saw them?
1: Hello, hello.
0: Now that you're getting back into meditation, how is your spiritual being?
1: You know I feel alright.
0: George, what do you say to those who do not understand your meditation process?
1: Try to see it my way.
0: What are your plans for the future?
1: I need a job, so I want to be a paperback writer.
0: Ringo, what do you think of George's meditation?
1: The little children laughing him behind his back.
0: Ringo, why is your voice hardly ever heard on Beatles recordings?
2: What would you think if I sang out a tune?
0: The other Beatles have each done several solo albums. Why have you done only one?
2: No, it don't come easy.
0: Why didn't you write many of the songs on that album yourself?
1: I don't have much to say.
0: Now is Paul McCartney, who is said to be the most articulate and eloquent Beatle. Paul, will Linda be performing with the Beatles?
3: Beep, beep, beep, beep, yeah.
0: What do you other Beatles say to that?
4: No, no, no, no.
0: Paul, what have you been doing since the Beatles broke up?
5: You know I work all day.
0: What is it exactly that you do? Paul, if the Beatles do get together, what will happen to Wings?
6: There's a chance that we might fall apart.
0: John, what do you think of Wings?
7: Oh, I never heard them at all.
0: Gentlemen, the question that everybody wants to know, will the Beatles get back together? Paul?
8: Don't

0: the Beatles do get back together again, you stand to make more money than any other musical artists in history. Gentlemen, would you do it for the money?
1: ABC Oldies.

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0: ABC oldies, we need you too. It's George Harrison and the Beatles. JP McCartney, we've got the classic countdown coming up next. Going back to 1960 on ABC oldies.
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ABC Oldies. We're doing the classic countdown from 1960, number 3, Jack Scott. We're counting them up, the number 1 song in just a moment.

0: ABC Oldies, the classic countdown number two, Connie Francis, JP McCartney. 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

0: games, people play spinners. 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We've got more great oldies coming up. Simon and Garfunkel wish they were Kellogg's Cornflakes. Frank Sinatra coming up too on ABC Oldies.
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0: From Feature Story News in Washington, I'm Kate Fisher. The Trump administration has temporarily lifted oil sanctions against Iran, allowing it to increase exports and to charge market prices. It comes as the first day of peace talks between the US and Iran concludes in Switzerland, with US Vice President J.D. Vance saying that Tehran has agreed to invite United Nations inspectors back to Iran's nuclear sites.
1: We have the Iranians allowing weapons inspectors, nuclear inspectors into their country for the first time in a long time. We left a lot of our team, the Iranians left a lot of their team at the resort there to keep on working at. So all in all, a very productive 36 hours.
0: But the Iranians have said that they have made no new commitments. Inspections had been limited since President Trump tore up an Obama-era deal in 2018. Pakistan's Prime Minister Shehbaz Sharif co-mediated the negotiations alongside Qatar at the Bergenstock Resort in Switzerland. Diplomatic sources in the Pakistani capital say that Iran's president is expected to travel to Pakistan in the coming days. From Islamabad, Hira Mustafa has more.
2: Experts say the visit of Iranian president coming to Pakistan right after the Lucerne summit over the weekend is highly significant because it tells that how deeply Islamabad is involved in the ongoing peace negotiations.
0: British Prime Minister Sir Keir Starmer has resigned, triggering a Labour leadership contest that could now be resolved in a matter of weeks. Former Health Secretary Wes Streeting, the only serious potential rival to Andy Burnham, has announced he'll back Mr. Burnham instead of running, leaving the former Greater Manchester Mayor with a virtually uncontested path to No. 10 Downing Street. From London, Stuart Smith reports.
3: This is pretty much as good as it could have gone for Andy Burnham. He received that decisive by-election victory. He's managed to prove, he claims, that he can clearly beat Reform UK, the Labour Party's biggest political rivals, and he can now easily make the claim within the Labour Party that he is the best option for the job, especially now Prime Minister Keir Starmer has resigned. So he's just arrived to take up his post as lawmaker in the National Parliament. He didn't talk to press, but he was certainly looking very confident.
0: Former Federal Reserve Chairman Alan Greenspan has died at the age of 100. Mr. Greenspan's tenure at the helm of the US Central Bank spanned more than 18 years and four presidencies, making it the second longest in the institution's history. Mitch McCann reports from New York.
4: Greenspan was described in an obituary by the New York Times as arguably the most recognizable economist of any era. He's been remembered for helping guide the U.S. economy through some of its strongest periods of expansion during times where unemployment fell, the stock market reached record highs, and the federal government began running a budget surpluses rather than deficits, which, given what we're seeing today, seems a very long time ago.
0: From Bureaus Worldwide, this is FSN.
5: With FSN Spotlight, I'm Simon Marks. Today, where has it all gone wrong for British Prime Minister Sir Keir Starmer, and how can one of his possible successors avoid making similar mistakes? Sir Anthony Seldon is a political historian and biographer in the UK. First, his explanation of why Sir Keir finds himself at the end of his premiership, less than 2 years after coming to power in an electoral landslide.
6: You need to tell a story. You've got to give confidence to the country that you know what you're doing. You know, they know why you're there, why you uniquely are there, and where you're going to be taking them. Yes, it's going to be tough. Think Churchill in 1940, blood, toil, sweat and tears, but we are going to win.
5: And what of Andy Burnham, now returning to Parliament after winning an election in Manchester last week? Sir Anthony says if he wants to become Britain's next Prime Minister, he's got his work cut out for him.
6: People love him because no one quite knows what he thinks for. They love him because he's not Keir Starmer, and they love him because he beats reform and gives the Labour Party and Labour MPs the hope that he can do the same in the coming general election. But he needs to say what it is he's going to do, and he needs to have some kind of mandate.
5: With FSN Spotlight, I'm Simon Marks.
0: Our main news again. The Trump administration has temporarily lifted oil sanctions against Iran, allowing it to increase exports and to charge market prices. The US says that Tehran has agreed to invite UN inspectors back to Iran's nuclear sites. But the Iranians say they've made no new commitments. British Prime Minister Sir Keir Starmer has resigned, and former Federal Reserve Chairman Alan Greenspan has died at the age of 100. And that's the latest feature story news, Kate Fisher reporting.
7: greatest oldies of all time.

She gave us some corkers, didn't she? Typical male on your decades breakfast. Let's do your lyric game this morning then. Any ideas on the lyric game today? These are the lyrics. Sometimes I feel I'm going to break down and cry. Nowhere to go. Nothing to do with my time. I get lonely. So lonely. What's that song? That's easy today, isn't it? I'll be good to you for a Tuesday. Sometimes I feel I'm going to break down and cry. Nowhere to go. Nothing to do with my time. I get lonely. So lonely.

The carnival is over. The Seekers on your Decades Breakfast. Tuesday morning. Let's do a big musical birthday this morning. Our first one. Happy birthday today. Born on this day, 1940. How about this? Adam Faith.

0: birthday.
1: Happy birthday today, Adam Face. Born on this day, 1940, alive or past. We do the musical birthdays. On this day, 1960, Eddie Cochran was at number one in the UK. Three Steps to Heaven.

0: of the board, you've got me dangling on a string, and Johnny Johnson and the Bandwagon, Blame It on the Pony Express, both those songs in the charts, in the UK charts back in 1970. That was your year of fortune this morning. On the way, Dave Clark 5 to play, Dave Edmonds, and we'll give you the lyrics to today's lyric game once again.
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a bit in the middle, part one this morning for your Tuesday. Boney M, Rivers of Babylon. Number one for Boney M back in 1978. And in 1985, and number two, what a song, Aha and Take On Me.

Dave Clark 5, over and over on your Decades Breakfast, over and over I'm giving you the lyrics to the lyric game. These are lyrics this morning. Sometimes I feel I'm going to break down and cry. Nowhere to go, nothing to do with my time. I get lonely, so lonely. What's that song?

Shop Boys, all day, domino dancing. And Dave Edmunds, the Queen of Hearts, on this day back in 1965. And the Miracles, they released the song The Tracks of My Tears. It was on Motown's Tamla label.

The Miracles, Smokey Robinson, tracks of My Tears on your Decades Breakfast. For your Tuesday morning, 23rd of June, in the next hour, we'll find out what day it is today. And what's your name? It could be your day today. But let's face it, unlikely. Probably not. I'll tell you whose day it is today. The Reverend Richard Coles, born on this day, 1962. A reverend these days, but back in the day, in the 80s, he was a member of the Communards, which might explain the oohs and the ahs at the start of this song. Never thought of it like that before.

0: From Feature Story News in New Delhi, I'm Neha Punia. Iran has rejected U.S. Vice President J.D. Vance's claims that as part of a broader peace deal, Tehran will allow nuclear inspectors back into the country. Experts say the fact that Vance highlighted the inspectors' issue as a breakthrough reveals how important access to Iran's nuclear sites is to the American side. The lifting of sanctions on Iranian oil will allow Tehran to sell oil in U.S. dollars for the first time in decades. This presents a challenge for the U.S., as Kate Fisher reports.
1: Clearly, verification is central to all of this. One of the big things that the Trump administration has a problem with is, for example, the stockpiles of enriched uranium that are still in Iran, and they will want to be able to inspect Iran's nuclear sites. And the fact that J.D. Vance is suggesting this is a major breakthrough in these talks shows just how important it is to the United States. I think one of the big problems is, though, when it comes to the money that Iran will make from selling its oil, of course, those sanctions that the U.S. had imposed on Iran's oil industry have now been lifted under this interim agreement, meaning that they can sell their oil at market price. And the US is going to have a lot less say over what they do with that income than they do, say, over frozen funds that they have, frozen assets that they have allowed Iran access to once again. So I think they are going to really struggle when it comes to what they do with that oil money.
0: Iran's president, meanwhile, is now visiting the Pakistani capital. Hira Mustafa has more on how the easing of some sanctions on Tehran could revive a long-stalled energy project between the two neighbors.
2: As soon as the Iranian president, Masoud Pezeshkian, is going to arrive in Islamabad today, he will be holding high-level talks with the Pakistani Prime Minister Shehbaz Sharif, as well as the Foreign Minister Ishaq Dar. Officials here in the capital are hoping that the lifting of some sanctions from Iran during the Lucerne summit is paving a way to restart the progress on Iran-Pakistan gas pipeline that will help strengthen the economic cooperation between the two countries, which has been stalled over the years due to sanctions on Iran.
0: National security advisors and senior defense officials from BRICS nations are meeting in New Delhi, with the event focused largely on non-traditional security challenges. The BRICS forum, which includes China, Russia, Iran and the UAE as members among others, has been divided over the Iran war. As Ishan Garg reports,
3: analysts say that it could include things like artificial intelligence, their use in modern warfare, misinformation campaigns and fake news. It will be crucial to see how the BRICS bloc decides to tackle such emerging threats.
0: From bureaus worldwide, this is FSN.
4: With FSN Spotlight, I'm Simon Marks. It's been 10 years to the day since the British public decided to remove the United Kingdom from the European Union. A referendum result showed 52% of the country favouring withdrawal against 48% who wanted to stay in. Amid the current political turmoil in Britain, attention is being paid to the post-Brexit balance sheet. Anant Menon is Professor of European Politics at King's College London.
5: The root of Brexit is a trade-off, okay, and it's a trade-off between political autonomy and market access. So if you're someone who thinks, actually, I want immigration policy, trade policy, regulatory policy to be made by my government in London without anyone else getting involved in it, then Brexit has worked, in the sense that we now have that regulatory independence, the freedom to do our own trade deals, the freedom to set our own immigration policy. But, and the trade-off was always implicit in this, at a cost, which means that we no longer have easy access to the European market, so we've paid an economic price for that freedom. There has been an economic impact of Brexit, that's definitely the case. But secondly, it's also, I think, true that people look at the overall state of the economy and come to a conclusion about Brexit about that. And the overall state of the economy is not simply down to Brexit.
4: Today, majorities of British voters say they want the UK to return to the European Union. But as we will hear from Professor Menon tomorrow, that is a very complicated journey. With FSN Spotlight, I'm Simon Marks.
0: The main news again. Iran has rejected U.S. Vice President J.D. Vance's claims that as part of a broader peace deal, Tehran will allow nuclear inspectors back into the country. Iran's president is visiting the Pakistani capital of Islamabad to discuss a long-stalled energy project between the two neighbors. National security advisors and senior defense officials from BRICS nations are meeting. Focus on emerging tech and its challenges is New Delhi's way of building consensus on issues. And that is the latest feature.

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1: Decades Breakfast, good morning.
0: Coming up this hour then, your 1 second wonder on the way. I'm going to play you 1 second of a famous song. You see if you can work that out this morning. And what day is it today?

Up to Boogie on a Saturday night. Not just Saturday night, any night's good enough, really. I'm normally in bed by 7:30. Got to be up early for breakfast, right? T-Rex, I love to boogie on your decades breakfast. Let's do your 1 second wonder.

0: Right, Tuesday's One Second Wonder. One second of a very famous song. It was tough yesterday. Is it today?
1: Give me the music.
0: Oh, 50-50 on that one. Maybe phone a friend.
1: Give me the music.
0: Oh, I'm singing it, but do you know what it is? Is it?

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1: John Fred and the Playboys and Judy in Disguise with Glasses on your Decades Breakfast on this day, 1966. The Beatles had their 10th consecutive UK number

Levette with a little help from my friends. Her version of that song, of course, Joe Cocker's done that. Wet, Wet, Wet have done that as well. Beach Wolves before that with their sixth consecutive, no, it was their 10th, in fact, 10th consecutive number one in the UK back in 1966. I'm getting my numbers the wrong way around, paperback writer. On this day, 1996, another six, blimey. Brian Adams went to number one on the UK album chart with 18 Till I Die, and on it was this.

the song. I've never seen the movie, have you? John Parr, St. Elmo's Spire. I'll have to sit down and watch the movie, dig that one out, if it's still available anywhere. And Bryan Adams, The Only Thing That Looks Good On Me Is You, from his number one album, 18 Till I Die, on the way. More of the songs you love to sing along to. I got the moments to play

0: Tuesday, 23rd of June, Porridge Day today. Wake up to a warm, hearty breakfast that'll keep you fueled for hours with a classic dish that's been enjoyed for centuries. It's Public Service Day. Give a big thanks to public servants who keep our communities running, from restoring power during a storm to checking for gas leaks and more. And it's Women in Engineering Day. Donate to the cause and help spread awareness about the amazing opportunities for girls who might have an interest in pursuing a career in engineering. If your name is Alice, Eliza, Elise, Audrey, Audrina, or Leroy, today is your day.
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2: 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You didn't even want me around. But now I'm back to let you know that I can really shake 'em down.

0: Fab Four, the Fabulous Four, should we call them? ABBA, Super Trooper on your Decades Breakfast. We're doing your 1 second wonder for your Tuesday morning. Easier than yesterday.
1: Give me the music.
0: What's that song today? It's very famous. That's what it is. You should be getting that one today.

I Wonder Why on your Decades Breakfast in the moment. And Jack in the Box, you get one of those as a kid, maybe for Christmas. Very annoying, I'm sure. Your parents regretted it the day they bought you that. On this day, 1990, Elton John had his first UK solo number one single, although it was a double A side. Healing Hands was one side, and this was the other.

Elton John with his first UK solo number one single. It was a double A-side, but Sacrifice, that was really what made it number one, isn't it? And Healing Hands was on the other A-side back in 1990. On this day, 1973, a number one on the UK singles chart, 10cc.

0: 10cc, loading up with those rubber bullets on your decades breakfast. Mark Gale playing your favourites for your Tuesday morning, 23rd of June. Let's give you the answer to your 1 second wonder this morning. What was the song today?
1: Give me the music!
0: The answer is Paul McCartney and Another Day. Every day.

Paul McCartney, there you go. Here's your 1 second wonder answer for your Tuesday morning and another day. Well done if you got that right. And the lyric game in the last hour as well. Did you do that too? That's it, your decades breakfast done for a Tuesday morning. More of the songs you love to sing along to, they're on the way. I'll leave you with John Waite, just in case you're missing me as much as I'm missing you.

0: From Feature Story News in New Delhi, I'm Neha Punia. Iran has rejected U.S. Vice President J.D. Vance's claims that as part of a broader peace deal, Tehran will allow nuclear inspectors back into the country. Experts say the fact that Vance highlighted the inspectors' issue as a breakthrough reveals how important access to Iran's nuclear sites is to the American side. The lifting of sanctions on Iranian oil will allow Tehran to sell oil in U.S. dollars for the first time in decades. This presents a challenge for the U.S., as Kate Fisher reports.
1: Clearly, verification is central to all of this. One of the big things that the Trump administration has a problem with is, for example, the stockpiles of enriched uranium that are still in Iran, and they will want to be able to inspect Iran's nuclear sites. And the fact that J.D. Vance is suggesting this is a major breakthrough in these talks shows just how important it is to the United States. I think one of the big problems is, though, when it comes to the money that Iran will make from selling its oil, of course, those sanctions that the U.S. had imposed on Iran's oil industry have now been lifted under this interim agreement, meaning that they can sell their oil at market price. And the US is going to have a lot less say over what they do with that income than they do, say, over frozen funds that they have, frozen assets that they have allowed Iran access to once again. So I think they are going to really struggle when it comes to what they do with that oil money.
0: Iran's president, meanwhile, is now visiting the Pakistani capital. Hira Mustafa has more on how the easing of some sanctions on Tehran could revive a long-stalled energy project between the two neighbors.
2: As soon as the Iranian president Masoud Pezeshkian is going to arrive in Islamabad today, he will be holding high-level talks with the Pakistani Prime Minister Shehbaz Sharif as well as the Foreign Minister Ishaq Dar. Officials here in the capital are hoping that the lifting of some sanctions from Iran during the Lucerne summit is paving a way to restart the progress on Iran-Pakistan gas pipeline that will help strengthen the economic cooperation between the two countries, which has been stalled over the years due to sanctions on Iran.
0: National security advisors and senior defense officials from BRICS nations are meeting in New Delhi, with the event focused largely on non-traditional security challenges. The BRICS forum, which includes China, Russia, Iran and the UAE as members among others, has been divided over the Iran war. As Ishan Garg reports,
3: analysts say that it could include things like artificial intelligence, their use in modern warfare, misinformation campaigns and fake news. It will be crucial to see how the BRICS bloc decides to tackle such emerging threats.
0: From bureaus worldwide, this is FSN.
4: With FSN Spotlight, I'm Simon Marks. It's been 10 years to the day since the British public decided to remove the United Kingdom from the European Union. A referendum result showed 52% of the country favouring withdrawal against 48% who wanted to stay in. Amid the current political turmoil in Britain, attention is being paid to the post-Brexit balance sheet. Anant Menon is Professor of European Politics at King's College London.
5: The root of Brexit is a trade-off, okay? And it's a trade-off between political autonomy and market access. So if you're someone who thinks, actually, I want immigration policy, trade policy, regulatory policy to be made by my government in London without anyone else getting involved in it, then Brexit has worked in the sense that we now have that regulatory independence, the freedom to do our own trade deals, the freedom to set our own immigration policy. But, and the trade-off was always implicit in this, at a cost, which means that we no longer have easy access to the European market, so we've paid an economic price for that freedom. There has been an economic impact of Brexit, that's definitely the case. But secondly, it's also, I think, true that people look at the overall state of the economy and come to a conclusion about Brexit about that. And the overall state of the economy is not simply down to Brexit.
4: Today, majorities of British voters say they want the UK to return to the European Union. But as we will hear from Professor Menon tomorrow, that is a very complicated journey. With FSN Spotlight, I'm Simon Marks.
0: The main news again. Iran has rejected U.S. Vice President J.D. Vance's claims that as part of a broader peace deal, Tehran will allow nuclear inspectors back into the country. Iran's president is visiting the Pakistani capital of Islamabad to discuss a long-stalled energy project between the two neighbors. National security advisors and senior defense officials from BRICS nations are meeting. Focus on emerging tech and its challenges is New Delhi's way of building consensus on issues. And that is the latest feature.

can't you stay? Music from the movies getting us started for Tuesday morning. And which film am I thinking of? Go on, any ideas? It was from Buster, wasn't it? That's Going Loco in Acapulco, a place that I've never been to and probably never will, although it did look quite exotic. 9:06 then, very good morning. It is Tuesday morning. It's Andy, the morning show. Curiously enough, for Tuesday, 3 hours of music, news and sport and retro chart. Today, after the headlines at 11, taking you back to the groovy songs from the 23rd of June 1975, counting down the all-important top 10 and playing the top 5 in full. It's a very happy birthday to Lee John, whose name isn't Lee John at all. It's actually John McGregor, he being the driving force behind Imagination. Born in Hackney this day, 1957, making him 69 today, meaning 3 tracks from Imagination to come between now and midday. And that is your Tuesday morning lineup.

Cliff the Richards, and she's so beautiful, as if he'd know. It's 11 and a half past nine. A very good morning. It's Lloyd on the radio through till dinner time today. Or was it lunchtime? I suppose it very much depends on where you were brought up. Let's have a look, shall we, at the first part of the national newspapers today. Well, pretty much all of them this morning are reporting on Keir Starmer's resignation, paving the way for what some are calling a coronation of the Labour MP Andy Burnham as Prime Minister. Keir's tears and Andy's crown. Now, that's the Metro's take on it all. Days after vowing to fight any challenger, Keir Starmer making an emotional speech yesterday outside No. 10 Downing Street. During that, thanking his wife and saying how he aimed to be the best dad that he can. That's according to the paper today. Now, Keir Starmer depicted with his head tilted down, staring at the podium, delivering his resignation speech in front of the No. 10 Downing Street door. Now, that features on the front page of The Guardian, with the caption, Starmer bows out as Burnham swoops in, the Prime Minister announcing a timetable of his departure after months of growing discontent amongst Labour MPs and Cabinet Ministers too. That, at least, is The Guardian's take on all of that. Now, reflecting on Keir Starmer's time as a decent man who tried his very best in an almost impossible job, the Daily Mirror writing that he stood up to Trump, lifted 500,000 kids out of poverty, protected workers and house renters, it says. The failures, though, were glaring and magnified our angry, divided world. And finally, in our first part of the national newspapers now, describing Keir Starmer's resignation speech outside Downing Street as emotional, leaving the Prime Minister on the verge of tears, Daily Telegraph writing that he accepted with good grace the calls from ministers and fellow Labour MPs for him to step down. A scorching heatwave, now that's sweeping across the UK, earning an honourable mention on a fairly heavy political day news-wise. Schools closed and heatwave power alert, that's the headline today. Reporting warnings from grid operators that a prolonged spell of hot weather could trigger blackouts as wildfires damage power lines. That's the first part then of our floral newspapers about back with more after this.

Diana Ross. There's not many names where you can do that, you know. It's my turn, 17 and a half past nine. Independent local radio for Tuesday morning. 3 hours of all you need to know, and occasionally a few things you don't. Now let's have a look at the second part of the newspapers today. And as a rather tearful Keir Starmer departs, the assassin arrives in Westminster. Now that's the Daily Mail's lead story today, suggesting that Andy Burnham is a messiah without a mandate, based on an opinion poll of its readers. The self-styled King of the North is on course for a coronation next month, according to the paper, featuring a photo of Andy Burnham on his way to London to be sworn in as the MP for Makerfield after winning the seat at a by-election last week. Elsewhere this Tuesday morning, and Burnham's selfie with some 200 Labour MPs at Westminster. Now that fills the front page of the I newspaper, as indeed it might, with the headline, Prime Minister in 3 weeks, Burnham arrives for coronation. Former Health Secretary Wes Streeting abandoning his own leadership push after secret weekend talks with Burnham, according to the paper at least, meaning that Andy Burnham could be unchallenged in the Labour leadership contest. Now, Starmer's exit clearing the way for Burnham. That's the Financial Times take on all of this, with the Labour leadership nominations closing on the 16th of July. Now, the paper explaining that only if there is no contest, there would instead be a coronation for Burnham, who's the only MP so far to declare that he'll run to become leader of the Labour Party. Now, leading with Burnham's viral selfie this morning, The Times are saying that the newly elected MP will use a speech next week to pledge to expand the economy and to commit himself to Labour's fiscal rules. Now, this, of course, as he prepares to become Britain's seventh Prime Minister in the space of just 10 years. Now, the other leadership rival, Wes Streeting, has bowed out of a contest now, with papers reporting that the Chief Secretary to the Prime Minister, Darren Jones, is considering standing for the leadership to trigger a contest, even if he has no chance of winning. Now he thinks it's all over. That's according to The Sun. That's their headline plastered over the Burnham selfie, saying that Andy Burnham could become Prime Minister on the eve of the World Cup final. A regime change. Now that's the Independent's headline. Underneath a composite image of Keir Starmer and Andy Burnham, visually depicting a transfer of power. Now the paper also features comment from the Labour Minister Mike Tapp, who says it's time for a general election. Now put your money where your mouth is. That's the Daily Star writing over Burnham's Hollywood-style selfie, adding the King of the North and the South. And now the Daily Express finally today, with Starmer finally falling on his sword, saying too that Britain faces a lurch to the left under Andy Burnham. Now it's the sole paper to lead to with the 10th anniversary of the UK's referendum to leave the European Union. The paper launching its campaign urging politicians to give us a proper Brexit and deliver the will of the people one decade on from that vote. And those are national newspapers then for this Tuesday morning.

25 minutes past nine, playing Odyssey and You're a Native New Yorker. Now, overnight storms in the southeast of England reportedly causing floods, fires and disruption to Heathrow's rail services. In London, firefighters have taken about 400 calls. At least two house fires are suspected to have been triggered by lightning strikes. Now, the rest of the UK likely to experience its hottest June day on record today, at temperatures forecast to rise above 35 Celsius. Now, the current June record is 35.6, set during that long hot summer of 1976. Met Office issuing a rare red warning for extreme heat for some parts of both England and Wales. Now, it comes into force from 9 o'clock tomorrow morning through until 9 o'clock on Thursday. Now, the heatwave not limited just the UK, though, with heat alerts also being issued across France, Spain and several other nations, too, across Western and Central Europe. Well, wrap up coolly. And we've had such a long time of really terrible weather. I think when we do finally get a bit of something that's a little different from that, everything falls apart at the seams. I'm going to save up for a cornetto. Anyway, the music continues. This one, I heard this for a long time. Oh, I know.

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1: From Radio News Hub, I'm Frankie Hairsine. Andy Burnham's going to pledge growth and commit to Labour's budget rules in a major speech next week as he looks all but certain to enter number 10. Temperatures could reach close to the all-time record high in the UK this week, potentially hitting around 40 degrees Celsius. Former SNP Chief Executive Peter Murrell is due to be sentenced today after admitting to embezzling funds from the SNP. And more than 14,000 fans have made the trip to Massachusetts for England's second World Cup group stage match against Ghana tonight. See?

Roberta Flack and Donny Hathaway together and back together again at 25 minutes away from 10. Retro Chart Today at 1975 remembered after the headlines at 11. And of course, major story today, two Labour MPs considering challenging for the Labour Party leadership in a bid to stop Andy Burnham becoming Prime Minister without a contest. Now, Keir Starmer announcing yesterday

that he was resigning. Burnham, the new MP for Makerfield, is the front runner to take on the job. It's been announced that Al Carnes and Darren Jones are considering a leadership challenge, so there is at least a contest. Now, Jones's challenge is considered most unlikely, but he is understood to have not ruled it out. Right now, it seems unlikely that he would actually get enough support from Labour MPs, but the 9th of July, when nominations open, is still quite some way off. Now, speaking yesterday, the former Health Secretary Wes Streeting, who was seen as a possible leadership challenger, announced that he was falling in line and backing Burnham. Now, nominations for the Labour Party leadership, they open on the 9th of July, close on the 16th, and if there is no challenger, Andy Burnham could be the Prime Minister by the 17th of July. Now, any remaining showers, they're clearing eastwards into the North Sea, be gone, leaving a very hot and humid day across England and Wales, with some very strong sunshine. Hot too across parts of Scotland and Northern Ireland, with light winds and slightly cloudier skies tonight. Now, largely clear and settled with light winds, some mist and fog patches developing. It's going to remain widely warm, particularly in the south, leading to a rather muggy and uncomfortable night. Now, as we head midweek for Wednesday, now dry with plenty of sunshine, although an isolated shower is possible. If it does happen, that'll be in the west, warm in the north and hot and humid pretty much everywhere else, followed too by another warm and muggy night. Top temperatures then for this Tuesday morning, highs of 32 Celsius in Plymouth, 35 in London, 34 for Birmingham, Cardiff highs of 32, Derry 27 for you today. And

0: Originally a hit back in 1964 for the Honeycombs, who were really curious at the time for having something quite controversial, quite racy. They got a female drummer, which was fairly unheard of in those days. And then that version, 1977 for the Dead End Kids, Have I the Right? Now, as you may have heard in the headlines at 9 this morning, the ticket reseller StubHub UK. Now, they've been ordered to refund more than 50,000 customers and pay a fine of £900,000 for not showing people the total price up front when buying tickets that they were selling. Now, each customer is expected to receive a whopping £10 on average per transaction. This follows an investigation by the Competition and Markets Authority. Now, Emma Cochrane from the CMA saying that hitting customers with hidden fees is illegal. It's not fair to draw people in with what looks like a good deal, only for them to find the real price is so very much higher when they get to checkout due to extra charges, which can't be avoided. Now, the regulator saying that StubHub UK would contact fans about their refund. Now, this fine comes as the CMA investigated several firms as part of a review of online pricing practices, including what are called drip pricing, which was banned last year. Now, drip pricing is where fees and charges are introduced later in the buying process rather than up front, giving customers the impression that a product is cheaper than it really is. Now, the CMA found that between April and December last year, some customers buying tickets for gigs and sports events via StubHub were required to pay mandatory costs, including delivery and service fees, which were unavoidable, but only added when they got to the final stage. Not good. And the £10, probably not really enough on an individual basis, but I suppose, as they say, every little helps.
1: 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Music, news, sport and weather. We love the

song which, along with Heartbreaker, marks something of a renaissance in her career. Great to see her back in the charts in 82, Dionne Warwick and All the Love in the World. It's the music, it's the sound, it's the morning, and it's also the summer. So do be careful today. It's going to get very hot today and tomorrow. You've probably noticed. And after all those months of snow and drizzle, we're about to have a day of absolute baking heat. Now, football, yep, it's all over. You can't possibly get away from it. All over the place. And we've been doing something to kind of mark World Cup. And we're doing it in our own unique way as part of our Nuts at Nine. Now, we played a few national team songs. I use the word songs very loosely. And we've had a couple of credible ones, including the Three Lions Classics with the Badil and Skinner one, and also yesterday New Order. Now, we also played a few club tracks. I say club, it makes it sound like a nightclub, and I'm thinking football clubs. We had Chelsea, and we've had Tottenham Hotspur represented with Nice One Cyril. Now, for this one, we're off to the East Midlands. Now, these ones I'm playing were all songs which did make the charts. So although they're particularly daft, and in terms of football songs, usually quite terrible, but I thought we'd play them. And we have, of course, got another Scotland one to come, which I promise we'll get done before the end of this week. And did I mention Nottingham Forest? Andy Lloyd.

0: this song that really did make the charts back in 1978. Paper Lacey, who of course came from Nottingham and had massive hits in the early 70s with the likes of Billy Don't Go Be a Hero and The Night Chicago Died, teaming up with Brian Clough and the squad Nottingham Forest Football Club. And we've got the whole world in our hands. And back then, well, they really did. Independent Local Radio, Tuesday morning, that's our nuts. And I'm back tomorrow with something equally daft. We're doing our football theme. We've managed quite a few last week, just got one, possibly two more to do this week, and then we're back to the usual. And don't forget too, if you want to nominate something, it could be a guilty pleasure, just a really appalling song or something that nobody else is ever going to play on the radio, well, I'm your man. They can get in touch with this one phone number, 3 Roots, and you can send us a message as a regular text, could be WhatsApp or now Telegram too. It's 07469 275 285. That number though, only for the morning show. Time, I think, to have a look what's going on in the world of business today.
1: The FTSE 100 rose on Monday as Prime Minister Keir Starmer confirmed he was stepping down and as talks between the US and Iran appeared to be making progress. It closed up 74 points. Troubled supplier Southeast Water has appointed John Halsall as its incoming chief executive. His appointment comes after its former boss, David Hinton, announced plans to step down in the wake of major supply outages in Kent and Sussex. Thousands of customers were left unable to access tap water, shower or flush their toilets during the outages between November and January. Britain has more than enough electricity supply to meet demand through the winter months, according to the energy system operator NESO. Despite households facing higher bills following the Iran war, the early winter outlook is forecast to have a surplus of 5.5 gigawatts between the end of October and the end of March next year. This represents an 8.8% buffer of peak winter demand. And Santander UK has launched a new saver account paying a whopping 8% interest. During your-

0: Visage. Well, I love saying that. And Fate to Grey. 6 minutes away from 10 o'clock. A very good morning to Lee John. Now, he, the frontman with Imagination, celebrating his 69th birthday today. For that reason, there are featured artists, three tracks from Imagination to come between now and midday. Before all of that, though, time for us to head stateside and see exactly what's going on this morning.
1: It's time for more malicious gossip.
2: I'm Peter Reynolds, and this is your LA Spins Minute. The rumor mill has been working overtime about an alleged breakup of Nicki Minaj and Kenneth Petty, but they were seen hanging out together at the World Cup in New Jersey. The rapper shared a post which shows her smiling with her young son, Papa Bear, whom she shares with Petty, inside MetLife Stadium. They were in the VIP section looking so happy together. For now. After more than 25 years of reluctantly being the face of the Blair Witch Project, the actress formerly known as Heather Donahue won't be in a Blair Witch remake currently in the works at Lionsgate. Ray Hand says she wants no part of it. Despite rumors swirling that she was going to be in it, she says her integrity is more important. Girl, don't you gotta eat?

0: Bunch of story news in New Delhi, I'm Neha Punia. Iran has rejected U.S. Vice President J.D. Vance's claims that as part of a broader peace deal, Tehran will allow nuclear inspectors back into the country. Experts say the fact that Vance highlighted the inspectors' issue as a breakthrough reveals how important access to Iran's nuclear sites is to the American side. The lifting of sanctions on Iranian oil will allow Tehran to sell oil in U.S. dollars for the first time in decades. This presents a challenge for the U.S., as Kate Fisher reports.
1: Clearly, verification is central to all of this. One of the big things that the Trump administration has a problem with is, for example, the stockpiles of enriched uranium that are still in Iran, and they will want to be able to inspect Iran's nuclear sites. And the fact that J.D. Vance is suggesting this is a major breakthrough in these talks shows just how important it is to the United States. I think one of the big problems is, though, when it comes to the money that Iran will make from selling its oil, of course, those sanctions that the U.S. had imposed on Iran's oil industry have now been lifted under this interim agreement, meaning that they can sell their oil at market price. And the US is going to have a lot less say over what they do with that income than they do, say, over frozen funds that they have, frozen assets that they have allowed Iran access to once again. So I think they are going to really struggle when it comes to what they do with that oil money.
0: Iran's president, meanwhile, is now visiting the Pakistani capital. Hira Mustafa has more on how the easing of some sanctions on Tehran could revive a long-stalled energy project between the two neighbors.
2: As soon as the Iranian president, Masoud Pezeshkian, is going to arrive in Islamabad today, he will be holding high-level talks with the Pakistani Prime Minister Shehbaz Sharif, as well as the Foreign Minister Ishaq Dar. Officials here in the capital are hoping that the lifting of some sanctions from Iran during the Lucerne summit is paving a way to restart the progress on Iran-Pakistan gas pipeline that will help strengthen the economic cooperation between the two countries, which has been stalled over the years due to sanctions on Iran.
0: National security advisors and senior defense officials from BRICS nations are meeting in New Delhi, with the event focused largely on non-traditional security challenges. The BRICS forum, which includes China, Russia, Iran and the UAE as members among others, has been divided over the Iran war. As Ishan Garg reports,
3: analysts say that it could include things like artificial intelligence, their use in modern warfare, misinformation campaigns and fake news. It will be crucial to see how the BRICS bloc decides to tackle such emerging threats.
0: From bureaus worldwide, this is FSN.
4: With FSN Spotlight, I'm Simon Marks. It's been 10 years to the day since the British public decided to remove the United Kingdom from the European Union. A referendum result showed 52% of the country favouring withdrawal against 48% who wanted to stay in. Amid the current political turmoil in Britain, attention is being paid to the post-Brexit balance sheet. Anant Menon is Professor of European Politics at King's College London.
5: The root of Brexit is a trade-off, okay, and it's a trade-off between political autonomy and market access. So if you're someone who thinks, actually, I want immigration policy, trade policy, regulatory policy to be made by my government in London without anyone else getting involved in it, then Brexit has worked in the sense that we now have that regulatory independence, the freedom to do our own trade deals, the freedom to set our own immigration policy. But, and the trade-off was always implicit in this, at a cost, which means that we no longer have easy access to the European market, so we've paid an economic price for that freedom. There has been an economic impact of Brexit, that's definitely the case. But secondly, it's also, I think, true that people look at the overall state of the economy and come to a conclusion about Brexit about that. And the overall state of the economy is not simply down to Brexit.
4: Today, majorities of British voters say they want the UK to return to the European Union. But as we will hear from Professor Menon tomorrow, that is a very complicated journey. With FSN Spotlight, I'm Simon Marks.
0: The main news again. Iran has rejected U.S. Vice President J.D. Vance's claims that as part of a broader peace deal, Tehran will allow nuclear inspectors back into the country. Iran's president is visiting the Pakistani capital of Islamabad to discuss a long-stalled energy project between the two neighbors. National security advisors and senior defense officials from BRICS nations are meeting. Focus on emerging tech and its challenges is New Delhi's way of building consensus on issues. And that is the latest feature story news. Neha Poon.

0: A massive hit for Wham, 1984 for that one, and I Don't Want Your Freedom. At 7 minutes past 10, very good morning. Welcome along, second hour of our scorching hot Tuesday morning show. Well, I was blaming it on the weather rather than on the boogie, to be fair. Let's have a little reminder of the national newspapers today and Keir Starmer's resignation as Prime Minister. Now, that is front page news pretty much for all of the national newspapers today. A photo of the smiling Andy Burnham taking a selfie with his fellow MPs inside Westminster after he was sworn in. Now, that features in The Sun, The Times, The Eye and The Telegraph too. Both The Guardian and The Times say that Andy Burnham will begin to set out policies next week with a series of speeches, starting with the economy and devolution. Now, the Financial Times, they've been speaking to officials who say that Burnham is also set to read defence and security briefings so that he's fully prepared for some of Whitehall's most sensitive issues. The Times, now, they're saying that they've been told that Andy Burnham will be choosing his Chancellor from either the Energy Secretary Ed Miliband, a former Health Secretary Wes Streeting, or the Home Secretary Shabana Mahmood. The paper's saying that Andy Burnham is yet to reach a decision, but reports that he does want to avoid appearing factional when he appoints the cabinet. A number of the papers picking up on the jibe from a Tory MP who shouted he's not the Messiah as Andy Burnham returned to the Commons. Messiah without a mandate. Now, that's the Daily Mail's headline, pointing to the fact that Burnham may become Prime Minister without even being challenged. The Telegraph suggesting Burnham's response that he was just a naughty boy is one reason why Labour likes him. Of course, taking the pun from the Monty Python film. Now, compared with the Keir Starmer, he's the king of bants. That's according to the paper's columnist Tim Stanley today. Now, away from politics, the heatwave also featuring in every paper today, with only the second red heat health alert ever issued in place. Now, this coming into force for tomorrow and Thursday. The Guardian warning passengers that many rail companies are asking people to travel only if it's absolutely essential. Now, the paper's saying that extreme temperatures can cause steel rails to expand and the intense heat increasing the risk of overhead wires breaking, along with signalling and electrical systems, which can sometimes overheat. And finally, the Daily Mail are revealing that a stolen Picasso painting valued at around about £30 million has been discovered during a routine drug bust in Paris. It says that the painting has been authenticated as a genuine work, and a guard at a Paris firm that stores valuable art has been charged with theft and drug offences too.
1: Good morning.

0: classic gold, Jerry and the Pacemakers, and I like it. 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Time just after a quarter past ten, and time for us to head to Manchesterford.
1: Oh, that's good, ain't it, Dad?
2: What's good?
1: That? What are you doing?
2: Why? What am I doing?
1: I don't know, but it's good. Are you mending your shoes, Dad, eh?
2: Look, if you took your hair out of your eyes, you'd be able to see, wouldn't you? It's about time you had that cut. You look like a right tatar.
3: Your health.
1: What is a tatar?
2: A puff. One of them there.
3: Alf, take no notice of him, Billy, love. He's only jealous because he can't have his hair in his eyes. Most of it's stuck in the airbrush or round the roller room of Eubank.
1: Oh, yeah.
2: Now, Audrey, don't try and be clever. You know thinking makes you go dizzy.
1: Why don't you get your shoes mended at the shoe mender's shop?
2: Cobblers.
3: I heard that.
2: Oh, shut up, Audrey. Why don't you do something useful?
1: I know what that is. Brew up, Audrey.
3: You might know.
2: Well, it isn't. I want you to nip upstairs and fetch me penknife out of me drawer.
1: Your penknife?
2: You can brew up after that.
3: Oh, you go and get it for your dad, Billy, love. There's a good lad.
1: I'm not allowed to root in me that special drawer, though, am I?
2: No, you're not. So go on, Audrey. I'm waiting here.
3: Well, why don't you go yourself?
2: Because I'm holding this stick-on soul in place, aren't I?
3: Yes, and I'm trying to get myself organised for the washhouse, aren't I?
2: Right, you go and fetch it, shrimp.
1: I'm not allowed to, though. That's what you said.
2: Well, I'm allowing you this once. Go on.
1: Yeah, but... your penknife in there.
2: In where?
1: In your special drawer, one I'm not allowed to go in.
2: Oh, aye. And how would you know?
1: Cause I got it out.
2: Well, where is it then?
1: At school.
4: You what?
3: Alf, don't barge and shout.
1: It ain't my fault. I was only lending it for a day for playing split the kipper with, but our sir confiscated it. I was going to put it back, God's honour.
2: Your pigging teachers confiscated my pigging penknife?
3: Yes, and so he should and all. They're dangerous. Shouldn't have been playing split the kipper, Billy.
2: I'll split his bloody kipper. He shouldn't have been in my drawer.
1: I can get it back when we break up for our next school holidays, if I take a note.
2: The next holidays?
1: Yeah. They always do that just so we can't play with it in school.
2: If you think I'm going to let some overpaid, underworked school teacher who can afford to send his shoes to the cobblers keep my penknife for cleaning his pipe out, he's got another thing coming.
3: Alf.
1: Oh, what are you going to do?
2: I'm going to get it back off the bald-headed old tow rag, that's what.
3: Oh, yes, all right. Now calm down before you burst an archery.
2: Well?
3: And stop waving that shoe about, please.
2: I've a good mind to wave it about round his ear hole.
3: Alf.
1: Whose? Our sir's?
2: No, yours.
1: I didn't mean it.
3: Oh, Alf, it's only an old penknife, isn't it?
2: An old penknife? I've had that years.
1: I'll buy you another one, Dad, but not till after the bonfire night, because I'm saving all my spend on a...

0: playing the best mix of music anywhere in the morning time. It's McFly, and well, obviously. Now, thunderstorms overnight caused some flash flooding and a great deal of travel disruption. The country preparing for temperatures of up to 40 Celsius over the next few days. Thunderstorms rolled into the southwest of England last night, continued to move eastwards into the southeast throughout the night, and people reported being woken up in the early hours of the morning by loud crashes of thunder and lightning too. Now, London's fire brigade saying they responded to around about 400 calls overnight, including to two house fires believed to have been caused by lightning strikes. A house in Bristol was reportedly set ablaze too during a storm earlier in the evening. Now, England bracing itself with temperatures of up to 40 Celsius tomorrow, Met Office issuing a rare red alert, which comes into force tomorrow. Peter Morrell has been sentenced to 5 years and 3 months imprisonment after he admitted embezzling more than £400,000 from the Scottish National Party. Now, the party's former chief executive showed very little reaction whilst being sentenced, staring straight ahead before being led away in handcuffs. Now, the judge, Lord Young, saying that Morrell's actions amounted to a significant breach of trust, and his position within the party meant that he was able to circumvent checks and balances. Now, 61-year-old Morrell used the funds to buy, well, an awful lot of things, ranging from cars to kitchenware and toiletries, for a 12-year period, starting in 2010. Now, amongst the purchases which have been made public was a motorhome at just under £125,000. This was seized some 3 years later with just 4 miles on the clock. Now, ahead of the judge's sentencing remarks, the court heard that there are sufficient funds for Morrell to be able to repay the amount of money which he essentially embezzled in the first place. One of the stories making the news this morning, we're looking at the weather a little later on. But before all of that, let's have a look at the showbiz news today.
1: UK dance act Underworld's been announced as the headline act at this year's Edinburgh Hogmanay. The band, whose hit Born Slippy appeared in the iconic film Trainspotting, will also provide a live soundtrack as the fireworks go off above Edinburgh Castle. Timothy Chalamet and Selena Gomez are to star in an animated intergalactic romantic comedy. Chalamet will voice an introverted rocket mechanic, and Gomez will play a brilliant astrobotanist who's developing the world's first ever plant-fueled rocket in the upcoming film Not Alone. The movie is being made by the studio behind Minions, Despicable Me and the Super Mario Brothers films. Harry Styles has reflected on the Meltdown Festival, which he curated at the weekend during a break from his record-breaking 12-night residency at Wembley Stadium. The singer says it was an unforgettable night as he performed an intimate orchestral show with the Jules Buckley Orchestra. And record executive Clive Davis, who discovered Whitney Houston, has died at the age of 94.
2: You packed

Temperatures could reach close to the all-time record high in the UK this week, potentially hitting around 40 degrees Celsius. Former SNP Chief Executive Peter Murrell is due to be sentenced today after admitting to embezzling funds from the SNP. And more than 14,000 fans have made the trip to Massachusetts for England's second World Cup group stage match against Ghana tonight.

Gina Easton back to 1980 and the modern girl. It's 26 minutes away from 11, which means we're getting ever closer to the retro chart today. We're digging out those I'm trying to think when we stopped wearing crimpoline. I think we were still hard at it in 1975. Sticking with Scotland, of course, for Sheena Easton, Colin Montgomery, he's celebrating his birthday today. Now, he's a pro golfer. I was thinking more of a golfer, to be honest. A winner of 7 PGA Tour championships and 31 European Tour events. Born in Glasgow this day, making him 63 today. Born this day back in 1963. Quite handy, that. Mark Chadwick, you may not know him, but he's the lead singer with the Levellers, born in Munster, of all things, on this very day, 1966. Footballer Zinedine Zidane, he's 54 today, played most of his career with, he was with Juventus and Real Madrid too, and, of course, the French national squad, born in Marseille on this very day. Also celebrating is Selma Blair, actress in Legally Bond. Legally Bond? I've gone today. Born in Michigan, in Americaville this day. And Katie Tunstall, singer-songwriter and musician, with Suddenly I See being one of her big hits. Born in Edinburgh on this very day. And if you're a fan of, you probably are, The Big Bang Theory, the actress who played the part of Bernadette, I was having to think about that for a moment. She in The Big Bang Theory, of course. Also in The Bronze too, Melissa Rauch, she's 46 today, born this day 1980.

0: Melba Moore, and this is it. Well, she should know. Now, with lots of people celebrating their birthdays, do like to remember people we've lost on this day. Back in 1980, we lost the actor John Lorry. Now, he was 83. Scots actor best known for playing the part in Dad's Army of Private Fraser, a member of that ill-fated Home Guard. The actor Buster Merrifield, now, of course, very well known for playing the part of Uncle Albert in Only Fools and Horses. He, of course, starting off his career as a bank manager, turned to acting very, very late on in life. He died on this day in 1999. Do you remember the guy in the raincoat who always had the final thought just as he was leaving the room? Yeah, just one thing. It's that scruffy detective, Columbo. Peter Falk playing the part, 83 when he died back in 2011. And finally, John McAfee. Now, he was 75, computer programmer and, of course, a software developer. He died on this day in 2021, hopefully not of a virus. Now let's have a look, shall we, what's going on in World Cup. I'm going to say soccer. I've been seeing so much of it on the telly, I've stopped calling football football. I'm sure we'll recover.
1: Lionel Messi has become the all-time leading goal scorer at the World Cup, eclipsing Miroslav Klose's record with both goals in Argentina's 2-0 win over Austria last night. Kylian Mbappe's not too far off, though. He also got two as France beat Iraq 3-0. And another brace for another superstar of football, Erling Haaland netted twice in Norway's 3-2 win over Senegal. Later, England play their second group game against Ghana in Boston, where a win could see them reach the knockout stages with a game to spare. Noni Madueke is expected to keep his place in the side, as there are still concerns over Bukayo Saka's fitness. Saka welcomes the healthy competition with his Arsenal clubmate.
2: Two players that play in the same position to be as close as we are is, yeah, I don't really know how it works, but it works, you know. Noni's like my brother, on and off the pitch, and we push each other, we speak every day, and we have that mutual respect.
1: As for Scotland, the Tartan Army are gathering in Miami for their crucial final Group C match against five-time winners Brazil on Wednesday. Steve Clarke is continuing to monitor the fitness of Lewis Ferguson, Scott McKenna and Aaron Hickey, who will miss training over the weekend. Morning.

back to 1981, the song that really launched imagination on an unsuspecting public. Fronted, of course, by Lee John, real name John McGregor, celebrating his 69th birthday today. Born in Hackney this very day in 1957. 16 minutes away from 11 o'clock. A very good morning. Welcome along. It's Andy with The Morning Show. And back in 1940, radio took a new twist as the BBC's Music While You Work programme was first broadcast to brighten up the day of munitions workers who were doing fairly boring factory jobs. This day too, the Antarctic Treaty System. Now that was signed in 1961, which sets aside Antarctica as a scientific preserve and limits military activity on the continent, its islands and its ice shelves. Not that there's that many of them around now, but it came into force on this very day. Over in America, US President Richard Milhouse Nixon and the White House Chief of Staff H.R. Haldeman, they were taped talking about illegally using CIA agencies to obstruct an FBI investigation into Watergate. Now, who would have thought such dirty deeds in such high office? Never in America, right? And what else we got for you? Well, Brighton bomber Patrick McGee, he was found guilty on this very day, 1986, of planting the bomb at the Grand Hotel in Brighton. Now, this, of course, during the Conservative Party conference in 1983. Now, he was jailed for 35 years, released from prison in 1999 under the terms of the Good Friday Agreement, having served only 14 years. And Mazda, now on this day, 1991, became the first and remains the only Japanese car manufacturer to win the 24 Hours Le Mans. The car driven by Johnny Herbert, and it was an iconic orange and green. It was a number 55 Mazda 787B. Conquered, completing 362 laps and securing a monumental win for Japanese motorsport. The New York crime boss John Gotti this day, 1992. Now, he was sentenced to life imprisonment without the possibility of parole. Now, he was the head of the Gambino crime family and convicted on 13 counts, including racketeering and 5 murders, bringing to an end his reign of terror. Morning show. Well, let's have a look to the skies, and well, it's a bit warm. Any remaining showers will soon clear away, if indeed they haven't already, leaving a very hot and humid day across both England and Wales. Lots and lots of strong sunshine. Hot too across parts of Scotland and Northern Ireland. Some light winds and slightly cloudier skies tonight. Now, largely clear and settled. Some mist and fog patches developing. It is, though, going to remain widely warm, particularly in the south, leading to a kind of sticky, horrible, icky night. Now for Wednesday as we head midweek. Dry, plenty of sunshine, although an isolated shower is possible in the west. It'll be warm in the north, hot and humid elsewhere, followed by another very warm and very muggy night. Top temperatures then for this Tuesday morning, highs of 32 Celsius in Sheffield, 29 for Newcastle, 31 for Merseyside, London, 35 degrees for you today.

0: that started off doing a lot of high energy tracks. They were called Seventh Avenue, signed with Stock Aitken and Waterman, and renamed themselves Big Fun. And, well, had quite a string of hits, including, of course, their take on Blame It on the Boogie. Independent local radio, 9 minutes away from 11. Now, a class action lawsuit, which could entitle millions of people across Britain to a share of £3 billion. Now, this is a claim being lodged against Apple. This is set to proceed to trial. The consumer group, which has been accusing the tech giant of trapping users into its cloud service, it says that some 40 million iCloud customers could be entitled to roughly £77 each, if they're successful. Now, customers who used iCloud between November of 2018 and June of 2026 and were living in the UK on the 8th of June will all be automatically included in the claim unless they choose to opt out. Now, Apple have previously called the claims unfounded, saying that no customer is required to use the iCloud service, with the alternatives they say being available, and saying too that they strongly agree with the decision. And not only that, but they plan to appeal. Now, Apple users do get a small amount of free storage, but once that runs out, they're actively encouraged to pay for iCloud. Now, this iCloud does allow them to back up photos, videos, and messages, and prices ranging from just £99 a month up to just under £55 for 12 terabytes. Now, Apple doesn't give rival storage services full access to its device. And this means that for security reasons, iCloud has more features than non-Apple alternatives. Independent local radio heading stateside.
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2: I'm Peter Reynolds, and this is your LA Spins Minute. As soon as Elle Fanning and Michelle Pfeiffer read Ruthie Thorpe's 2024 novel, Margot's Got Money Troubles, both were enchanted by the characters and wanted to be part of it. And now both co-star in the Apple TV series playing mother and daughter. The series is created by David E. Kelley, who's been married to Pfeiffer for 32 years. Check it out if you love dysfunctional families. Shania Twain was doing unhealthy things to become thinner during her Las Vegas residency. The singer said she went through a period when she didn't like how her body looked, which led her to be malnourished, even injuring herself on stage. She now feels confident showing off her body, including ditching her top for a recent single release. Man, she feels like a woman. I'm Peter.

still love that as much as I did back in 1981. Hopefully you do too. Kim Wilde and There's Kids in America. 3 minutes away from 11. Retro charts still to come after the news headlines at 11. Towards the news then, a little bit of class with, of course, Dusty.

0: From Feature Story News in New Delhi, I'm Neha Punia. Iran has rejected U.S. Vice President J.D. Vance's claims that as part of a broader peace deal, Tehran will allow nuclear inspectors back into the country. Experts say the fact that Vance highlighted the inspectors' issue as a breakthrough reveals how important access to Iran's nuclear sites is to the American side. The lifting of sanctions on Iranian oil will allow Tehran to sell oil in U.S. dollars for the first time in decades. This presents a challenge for the U.S., as Kate Fisher reports.
1: Clearly, verification is central to all of this. One of the big things that the Trump administration has a problem with is, for example, the stockpiles of enriched uranium that are still in Iran, and they will want to be able to inspect Iran's nuclear sites. And the fact that J.D. Vance is suggesting this is a major breakthrough in these talks shows just how important it is to the United States. I think one of the big problems is, though, when it comes to the money that Iran will make from selling its oil, of course, those sanctions that the U.S. had imposed on Iran's oil industry have now been lifted under this interim agreement, meaning that they can sell their oil at market price. And the US is going to have a lot less say over what they do with that income than they do, say, over frozen funds that they have, frozen assets that they have allowed Iran access to once again. So I think they are going to really struggle when it comes to what they do with that oil money.
0: Iran's president, meanwhile, is now visiting the Pakistani capital. Hira Mustafa has more on how the easing of some sanctions on Tehran could revive a long-stalled energy project between the two neighbors.
2: As soon as the Iranian president, Masoud Pezeshkian, is going to arrive in Islamabad today, he will be holding high-level talks with the Pakistani Prime Minister Shehbaz Sharif, as well as the Foreign Minister Ishaq Dar. Officials here in the capital are hoping that the lifting of some sanctions from Iran during the Lucerne summit is paving a way to restart the progress on Iran-Pakistan gas pipeline that will help strengthen the economic cooperation between the two countries, which has been stalled over the years due to sanctions on Iran.
0: National security advisors and senior defense officials from BRICS nations are meeting in New Delhi, with the event focused largely on non-traditional security challenges. The BRICS forum, which includes China, Russia, Iran and the UAE as members among others, has been divided over the Iran war. As Ishan Garg reports,
3: analysts say that it could include things like artificial intelligence, their use in modern warfare, misinformation campaigns and fake news. It will be crucial to see how the BRICS bloc decides to tackle such emerging threats.
0: From bureaus worldwide, this is FSN.
4: With FSN Spotlight, I'm Simon Marks. It's been 10 years to the day since the British public decided to remove the United Kingdom from the European Union. A referendum result showed 52% of the country favouring withdrawal against 48% who wanted to stay in. Amid the current political turmoil in Britain, attention is being paid to the post-Brexit balance sheet. Anant Menon is Professor of European Politics at King's College London.
5: The root of Brexit is a trade-off, okay, and it's a trade-off between political autonomy and market access. So if you're someone who thinks, actually, I want immigration policy, trade policy, regulatory policy to be made by my government in London without anyone else getting involved in it, then Brexit has worked in the sense that we now have that regulatory independence, the freedom to do our own trade deals, the freedom to set our own immigration policy. But, and the trade-off was always implicit in this, at a cost, which means that we no longer have easy access to the European market, so we've paid an economic price for that freedom. There has been an economic impact of Brexit, that's definitely the case. But secondly, it's also, I think, true that people look at the overall state of the economy and come to a conclusion about Brexit about that. And the overall state of the economy is not simply down to Brexit.
4: Today, majorities of British voters say they want the UK to return to the European Union. But as we will hear from Professor Menon tomorrow, that is a very complicated journey. With FSN Spotlight, I'm Simon Marks.
0: The main news again. Iran has rejected U.S. Vice President J.D. Vance's claims that as part of a broader peace deal, Tehran will allow nuclear inspectors back into the country. Iran's president is visiting the Pakistani capital of Islamabad to discuss a long-stalled energy project between the two neighbors. National security advisors and senior defense officials from BRICS nations are meeting. Focus on emerging tech and its challenges is New Delhi's way of building consensus.

the Retro Charts, playing Johnny Nash up 9 places at number 5, and Tears on My Pillow, the songs you were grooving to on this day back in 1975, and a non-mover this week for Van McCoy and the Soul Symphony Orchestra. It had to be the Hustle. It's number

one of the very earliest disco songs, and of course a style of music that was going to dominate the charts right throughout the 70s and indeed into the mid 80s too. This one, Van McCoy, number 4 in our chart, and The Hustle. We're playing the songs that you were buying this day in 1975. A non-mover for Van McCoy, and another non-mover this week for Shawaddy Waddy.

0: from Leicestershire with love. It's Shawaddy Waddy, who'd been having hits since 1973. And here they are, 1975, non-mover in our chart and Three Steps to Heaven. Now, last week at the top of the tree, this week a drop of one place for a song inspired by the television series they both starred in. It Ain't Half Up and was the programme Windsor Davis and Donna Stell together. And a song originally from, what, the 1920s or 30s, recovered and making it all over again with Whispering Grass this week at
1: number two.
2: You promised me, green grass, not to tell what you heard. 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

0: Whispering. I always forget about the clapping at the end. Whispering Grass, number 2 in our retro chart. Now, before we get to number 1, let's go back and look at the story so far.
1: The top 10 countdown.
0: This week at 10, it's a climb of 25 places from Ray Stevens. Feeling a little misty. Listen to What the Man Said. Paul McCartney, Wings, down 3 at 9. And Hamilton Bohannon with the disco stomp up 2 at 8. The Osmonds dropping down 2 places at number 7 for The Proud One. And Gary Glitter up 16 places at 6, doing All Right with the Boys. Moving into the top 5. At 5, Johnny Nash and Tears on My Pillow. A non-mover at 4 for Van McCoy and The Hustle. Shawaddy Waddy, 3 Steps to Heaven at 3. The song you just heard last week at number 1, this week down to 2. And 10cc, a real classic. I'm Not in Love, number 1 on this very day.

0: 10cc, and of course the song that redefined exactly what could be accomplished in analog recording studios, and a brilliant track still sounding as remarkable today as it did when it was first unleashed up on our luggles back in 1975. Number one on this very day, I'm Not In Love. 25 minutes past 11. A very good morning. Welcome along to The Morning Show. That is our retro chart done with for today. Back tomorrow when we do it all over again. Now, hundreds of British soldiers are going to start drone and electronic warfare training at a vast facility in Canada. Now, this is several years after the UK scrapped major tank and artillery exercises at the site. Now, in charge of this, it's essentially a sign of a changing character of conflict, really, with Lieutenant General Michael Wright. He's the commander of the Canadian Army, saying that he was looking forward to welcoming the troops to the British Army training unit in July. Canada and the United Kingdom together, he said, are working to reinvigorate the area. Now, he said this during an interview to a visit in London this week. He said it's less about large-scale training, much more about using what is a fantastic training area in southern Alberta to test out the types of capabilities that both of our armies know that we need. Now, what else have I got to tell you about? Well, we've talked about the class action lawsuit being taken against iCloud with a fairly reasonable sum of money to be shared amongst all of those who might have been on the wrong side of it. 10cc, of course, number one today. They were also top of the tree on this day in 1973. Can you remember the song though? Well, Rubber Bullets. Duran Duran, now they started number one in America on this day in 84 with Reflex, and Elton John this day 1990 doing rather well. It was his very first, remarkable to think of this, his very first number one. Now this is 1990, he'd been churning out songs since the early 1970s. The song, it was actually a double A-side of Sacrifice and Healing Hands, did this all after achieving over 50 hits in this country and six songs which had made it to the top over in America. It's only over here we were kind of resisting it. I don't know why we held out so long. Now we're looking at what's going on the telly soon, and we've got our E to the Beat as well. And we were talking about birthdays and people that have died too. Remembering Aaron Spelling. Now he died on this day back in 2006. A very famous American television producer formed his production company Spelling Television in the late 1960s. Now holds the record, or at least he did, for the most prolific television productions in US television history, with 218 producer and executive producer credits. His programs, including Starsky and Hutch, which ran from 1975 to 79, after that Charlie's Angels. Do you remember that one? And Dynasty, which has got a thread too with Charlie's Angels. You may remember exactly who I'm thinking of. Yeah, that disjointed voice on the phone popping up as playing Blake Carrington in Dynasty. That running from 1981 right throughout the 1980s. At 28 and a half past 11.
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0: Adam and the Ants. It was one of those curious early recordings they'd made with Decca Records, who were not their main label. They're actually on CBS. That one not released originally at the time it was recorded, but after they did rather well for themselves, that one popped up. Much to the amusement of everybody, and probably the annoyance of Adam Ant himself, those young Parisians. 28 minutes away from 12.
1: From Radio News Hub, I'm Frankie Hairsign. Andy Burnham's going to pledge growth and commit to Labour's budget rules in a major speech next week as he looks all but certain to enter number 10. Temperatures could reach close to the all-time record high in the UK this week, potentially hitting around 40 degrees Celsius. Former SNP Chief Executive Peter Murrell is due to be sentenced today after admitting to embezzling funds from the SNP. And more than 14,000 fans have made the trip to Massachusetts for England's second World Cup group stage match against Ghana tonight.

independent local radio. It's a Tuesday morning, 24 minutes away from 12, playing Wang Chung and those dancehall days. And now, if you're planning a night in tonight, and I think after the exhausting day we're about to have weather-wise,

wise, probably wise, I thought I'd give you the lowdown on what's on telly. As you might have probably noticed, there's a World Cup going on at the moment. I'll be looking at Scotland a little later, but England taking on Ghana tonight. Now, coverage underway, BBC One from 8 o'clock. Kick-off not until 9, so an hour of listening to people telling you things you probably don't need to know. So I think I'd be tempted to watch something else until 5 to 9. And that's seeing you right through until 11:30 tonight. A few sore heads, I suspect. Over on BBC Two, Digging for Britain. That's at 8 o'clock tonight. Followed by a double episode of Scamander. I hope I pronounced that right. Over on ITV One, there is some more football. This time, Portugal are taking on Uzbekistan. Now, the coverage starting at 5 o'clock. Kick-off not until 6, though. That is the it's the second match in Group H. Is it H or K? I think it's Group K for that one. Today that's being played at the Houston Stadium in America. And after that, it's Changing Ends. No, it really is. It's you'll have to figure that one out for yourself. Followed by, I don't know why they're doing this, putting Emmerdale and Coronation Street on at 9 o'clock at night. You'd think they might have given it a day's rest, but oh no. Channel 4 tonight, Bake Off the Professionals, followed by The Light in the Hall and Still Waters. Sounds very ominous. Over on Channel 5, it's Reuben Owens' Life in the Dales, followed by Little Disasters and the Ruby Frankie story Our Evil Mother. It's all chirpy stuff, isn't it? Channel 5 tonight. Sort Your Life Out with Tracy Solomon. Now, Stacey Solomon. Whoever Tracy Solomon is, I've got no idea. Probably doesn't need her life sorting out. And that, that's your night on telly. If you've lost the will to live, we've got two episodes of Love Island on BBC Two. Not BBC Two, ITV Two. I've gone today. It's getting very hot in the studio. I'm going to blame it on that. Time, instead of blaming it on the boogie, to blame it on the 11s. Yep, time for a coffee break. It's probably going to help. As we play another one of those extended mixes today, we're going back to 1987. At least I think it was 87. Could be a little earlier. I'm not at all.

0: second outing this morning for the legend that is Diana Ross. There she is with a little help from the Bee Gees. Well, they wrote the song, so why ever not? And Chain Reaction bring this round to a quarter to 12. That is your 8 to the beat, 11 to this break today. Back tomorrow with another choice. And of course, if you've got a nomination in place, maybe you can think of something that fits the bill. If we can find an extended mix, I promise we will. Get in touch with us. One number, three routes, either a regular text, WhatsApp, or now Telegram too. We'll have the CIA down on us by the time we're done. 07469 275 285. In the news today, Keir Starmer's resignation dominating pretty much all of British politics. Labour now entering a period of uncertainty as the party prepares to choose its next leader. The dramatic announcement having sparked intense debate about Labour's future direction and who is best placed to take the party forward. Andy Burnham remaining, of course, the frontrunner in discussions about Labour's future after his recent return to Parliament. Supporters believe he could be the one to reunite the party, critics arguing that Labour needs a completely fresh direction following all the recent turmoil. The UK set to face another day of intense heat, with temperatures expected to reach the mid to high 30s across parts of England. Health officials issuing warnings urging people to stay hydrated, avoid prolonged exposure to the sun, and to check on elderly or vulnerable relatives and neighbours. Forecasters warning that we could get as high as 40 Celsius later this week, potentially challenging June records. Now, transport operators, health services and businesses all preparing for the impact of this extreme heat. Football, as we mentioned, England taking on Ghana tonight in one of the most anticipated matches of the World Cup stage. Now, following the victory over Croatia, millions of fans expected to tune in as Thomas Tuchel's side look to secure their place in the knockout stages. Anti-Brexit campaigner Steve Bray has been sparking national debate after playing the European Union anthem during Keir Starmer's resignation speech outside Downing Street. Politicians from across the political spectrum criticising the disruption. Now, that's a reigniting discussion around protest laws and the freedom of speech. Phone theft still remaining a major concern after another high-profile snatch was caught on camera in central London. Now, police saying that targeted operations, they are reducing offences, but campaigners arguing that more action is needed as thousands of devices continue to be stolen every year. A camera. Now, they've revealed the winners of the annual Pub Design Award, celebrating some of Britain's most historic and beautiful pubs. Now, these awards by Camera, the campaign for Real Ale, it recognises venues that have preserved their character whilst continuing to serve local communities. And just a final reminder, health experts are encouraging people to stay active despite the hot weather, reminding the public to exercise safely during this heatwave, saying too that even small increases in daily activity can improve both physical and mental well-being. But if you are going out, do take some water with you. It's 11 and a half minutes away from 12. Let's have a look at today's sport.
1: Lionel Messi has become the highest goal scorer in men's World Cup history. He scored 17 times in international matches, beating German legend Miroslav Klose's record. He scored twice last night during Argentina's game against Austria, which they won 2-0. It's a big night for England as they take on Ghana in their second game at the World Cup. The team are riding high after a 4-2 win over Croatia. And striker Ollie Watkins says boss Thomas Tuchel demands a lot.
2: He's not afraid to shout at you. He's always demanding from you, making sure you're on it every day. I think you saw it with Jed that he was saying, wake up, wake up. It was lucky that it wasn't me. I think I made a mistake just before Jed did, and he ended up shouting at Jed, luckily.
1: In other football news, Manchester City are close to securing former Chelsea boss Enzo Maresca as their new manager. It's after Pep Guardiola stepped down at the end of last season. And no further action will be taken against Ben Stokes and Gus Atkinson after they were investigated by the Independent Cricket Regulator over a nightclub incident. Both have been recalled to Thursday's series decider test against New Zealand, while the England and Wales Cricket Board also absolved them of any wrongdoing other than missing curfew.

0: like this. I deserve to get kissed. At least once or twice.
1: Bob Geldof, of course, Boomtown Rats, and Someone's Looking at You. Now we're bracing for the hottest June day on record. Temperatures forecast to rise above 35 Celsius. Now, as of 10 o'clock this morning, the highest temperature being recorded in Pembrokeshire, that one at 27.7 Celsius, and it's going to get even hotter this afternoon. Now, overnight storms in the southeast of England, they've caused some flooding and travel disruption. At least two house fires have been reported, blamed on the weather. Now, there were around about 29,000 flashes of lightning last night, well into the early part of this morning. Hot weather continuing right throughout the week. Met Office, they of course having issued a rare red warning for parts of England and Wales. Now that comes into effect 9 o'clock tomorrow morning, right through until 9 o'clock on Thursday night.

Beatles and Eleanor Rigby, and it's getting to that kind of temperature where we might think that Count Binface's idea that a 99 ice cream should cost you 99p isn't really such a bad idea after all. And on that bombshell, well, that's us done and dusted for today. Back with you tomorrow morning from 9 o'clock, doing it all over again. Our midweek morning show from 9. Join me if you possibly can. Whatever you're doing, have yourself a lovely Tuesday afternoon.

0: On Feature Story News in London, I'm Stuart Smith. A deadly heat wave is gripping France, with two children dead after being left in a hot car and three elderly people from heat-related health issues. At least 20 people have drowned since Saturday across the country after getting into difficulty in rivers and the sea as they sought relief from the record-breaking heat. Ross Cullen reports from Paris.
1: The French national rail operator SNCF has cancelled dozens of long-distance services and hundreds of schools are shut across the country. French buildings are infamous for not having air conditioning systems, meaning during a heatwave, apartment temperatures can soar. Paris city authorities have launched a massive programme of tree planting and expanded access to waterside parks and green spaces to try to help city dwellers cool down. This is the second national heatwave in just 3 weeks. With the traditionally hot months of July and August still to come, there are concerns this could be one of the hottest summers on record in France. Ross Cullen, Paris.
0: Iran has pushed back against claims by US Vice President J.D. Vance that Tehran agreed during talks in Switzerland to readmit international nuclear inspectors. Iran's foreign ministry says cooperations with the UN's atomic watchdog would continue under existing procedures. Vance had described the opening round of negotiations at Bürgenstock in Switzerland as very, very good, but Tehran says substantive discussions on the nuclear issue have not yet begun. The two sides have agreed a roadmap to reach a final deal within 60 days, with Qatar and Pakistan acting as mediators. Kate Fisher reports from Washington.
2: Clearly, verification is central to all of this. One of the big things that the Trump administration has a problem with is the stockpiles of enriched uranium that are still in Iran, and they will want to be able to inspect Iran's nuclear sites. And the fact that J.D. Vance is suggesting this is a major breakthrough in these talks shows just how important it is to the United States.
0: India's National Security Advisor Ajit Doval and Chinese Foreign Minister Wang Yi held what New Delhi described as constructive talks on Monday on the sidelines of the BRICS National Security Advisors meeting in the Indian capital. The meeting is Wang Yi's first visit to India since August last year and is seen as laying the groundwork for a possible visit by Chinese President Xi Jinping to India for the BRICS summit later this year. Ishan Gerg reports from New Delhi.
3: India's National Security Advisor met with China's Foreign Minister Wang Yi, who is here in New Delhi for the BRICS talks, with both countries saying that they want to advance the relationship over the next few months and years. The BRICS bloc has been facing internal friction, mainly due to US-Iran war, with two members of the BRICS bloc, the UAE and Iran, finding themselves on the opposite sides of the conflict.
4: With FSN Spotlight, I'm Simon Marks. It's been 10 years to the day since the British public decided to remove the United Kingdom from the European Union. A referendum result showed 52% of the country favouring withdrawal against 48% who wanted to stay in. Amid the current political turmoil in Britain, attention is being paid to the post-Brexit balance sheet. Anant Menon is Professor of European Politics at King's College London.
5: The root of Brexit is a trade-off, okay? And it's a trade-off between political autonomy and market access. So if you're someone who thinks, actually, I want immigration policy, trade policy, regulatory policy to be made by my government in London without anyone else getting involved in it, then Brexit has worked in the sense that we now have that regulatory independence, the freedom to do our own trade deals, the freedom to set our own immigration policy. And the trade-off was always implicit in this, at a cost, which means that we no longer have easy access to the European market. So we've paid an economic price for that freedom. There has been an economic impact of Brexit. That's definitely the case. But secondly, it's also, I think, true that people look at the overall state of the economy, and the overall state of the economy is not simply down to Brexit.
4: Today, majorities of British voters say they want the UK to return to the European Union. But as we will hear from Professor Menon tomorrow, that is a very complicated journey. With FSN Spotlight, I'm Simon Marks.
0: To recap the top stories, Iran has pushed back against claims by US Vice President J.D. Vance that it will readmit international nuclear inspectors. That's despite a positive assessment of negotiations in Switzerland at the weekend, which seek a final US-Iran peace deal within 60 days. Extreme heat warnings have been issued in Switzerland, Italy, Germany and France as a deadly heat wave grips Western Europe. And a police officer, civilian and gunman have died in Montreal, Canada, with the motive of the lone suspect unclear. That's the latest feature story news. Stuart Smith reporting.
6: Jeff Dorset. Jeff Dorset. With Solid Gold 60s.

And a very good day to you. Welcome along. Solid Gold 60s it is. I'm Jeff Dawson. I shall be in this deck chair for the next 60 minutes. Bobby V, what a great artist. And a Goffin and King song right under the Brill Building, Take Good Care of My Baby. And then Johnny Kidd, what a great rock and roll number that is. Written by Gordon Mills, who is, of course, the manager of Tom Jones, Engelbert Humperdinck and Gilbert O'Sullivan. Doing I'll Never Get Over You. So we've got the Trogs on. Marcells are on as well. Peter Sarsted, a bit of Small Faces. A mod classic, as selected by one of our very good friends, Melvin. It's on for you, the Kinks. Double Decker from Carl. All About Woodstock. Yeah, we're getting on this week. Some good material as well. Love coming up. And the story behind the song is from Cream. A couple of interviews. Frank Allen of The Searchers and Simon Kirk from Free. And if you want to get in touch, please do. So many people do. Recommended Double Deckers or any other song from the 60s. Email chunkyjeff at gmail.com. That's chunkygeoff at gmail.com. A great interview I did with the late Reg Presley, who was working as a hod carrier in Andover when Wild Thing broke from. Got that great accent. Oh, wow. And of course, crop circles were his thing. So let's give you a Trog song.

0: Two songs. This is what Solid Gold 60 is all about. Two songs from either ends of the decade. In 61, the Marcells with Blue Moon. And then in 69, Peter Sarsted and Where Do You Go To, My Lovely. Right, let's turn some grey matter.
1: Premiership Pop Quiz. Now, here's Jeff Dorset.
0: And a very good day. I hope we find you safe and well. Three questions. Give you the answers in, about 30 minutes' time. Question number one. Name the US number one single by Sam the Sham and the Pharaohs. Name the number one US single for Sam the Sham and the Pharaohs. Question number two. If I mention the songs Back in My Arms Again and I Hear Her Symphony, both hits for the same artist, who is that? Back in My Arms Again and I Hear a Symphony, both hits for the same artist, who is that? And question number three. Name the breakthrough hit for The Shadows in 1961. What was the breakthrough hit across the world for The Shadows in 1961? Now, a little bit later on, I'm going to play you a mod classic, especially for Melvin. This is also a mod tune. The wonderful Small Face.

So one of the features that we have, it's called a double decker, and I'm glad that so many of you get involved in this, and you can do so easily. All you've got to do is think of two songs within the 60s that have got some kind of connection. It could be two with the same artist, it could be two by the same word involved, it could be two of the same songwriter, or a lead singer who was one time a member of a group and then went solo. Any which way you want to do it, drop me an email, chunkygeff, chunkygeoff at gmail.com, just mark it double decker. As Mr. Maple Leaf has done with this one, because he's feeling very, very summery at the moment and wanted to remember the great days of Woodstock. So he picked out two songs, one by 10 Years After and the other one by Joe Cocker Live. So we are going to get the Woodstock theme on right away, right now, starting with 10 Years After.

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Been so long.

0: 12 minutes of sheer heaven, selected by Mr. Maple Leaf there, remembering the golden days of Woodstock and the festival there. First of all, Alvin Lee along with 10 Years After and I'm Coming Home, and then Joe Cocker and the Grease Band, and wow, with a little help from my friends. And I defy anybody listening who was not singing at the top of their voice to that. I was rocking out the DJ booth here. Absolutely terrific. Joe Cocker, well selected, Sheffield's finest, especially for Mr. Maple Leaf. Right, now let's go on to another feature that we have. Melvin Dover's got involved from Darkest Dorchester, and he wanted to go with one of our mod classics. And does it get any better than this when we go with the Kinks?
1: This is a modern world.
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0: Stuart, that's the best thing the Kinks ever did there. Selected as a mod classic for our very good friend Melvin Dover. And if you want to pick it out next week, all you've got to do is think of one of those wonderful songs in the mod era in the 60s. And there were plenty of them that you could go up there. It could be a Who song, could be a Small Faces, but so many others as well were down that mod route. And just send a message in, Chunky Jeff, ChunkyGeoff at gmail.com. Right, we're going to go for an interview here. Simon Kirk, founder member and drummer with Free, also went on to work with Bad Company, but he was terrific with Simon, and we're talking very much about how he met Andy Fraser, because Andy Fraser was writing a lot of the early songs like All Right Now. He was doing it with Paul Rodgers, but such a talented bass player and iconic for so many different people. So here's Simon talking about Andy Fraser.
1: Well, of course, you then go on to talk about the fourth member, who I have to say I felt very close to in Andy Fraser.
2: Oh, he was, I mean, he was amazing. But if you want to know how he came on board, it's a very interesting... I mean, you probably know. I don't know if Andy told you how he got in the band, but...
1: Well, you go ahead. You tell us.
2: Well, Paul Kossoff knew Alexis Korner. And, of course, Alexis was the godfather of the blues scene back in the late 60s. He had his own band, which was a sort of... How can I put this? Like a university for musicians passing through. He had Jagger, he had Charlie Watts, he had Jack Bruce.
1: Brian Jones.
2: Played with him. Yeah, Brian Jones, Graham Bond. So Paul knew Alexis, and through the grapevine, he heard that there was this kid, literally a kid, 15 years old, who just left John Mayall. And he was, you know, available. He was an amazing bass player. And me and Rodgers looked at each other and went, what, really? 15 yeah. years old? And he's got the sack from John Mayall. That was no big deal because Mayall was always, you know, getting rid of musicians after a few months. But the fact that he was 15, you know, made us raise our eyebrows. But Alexis said, you have to go and see him. He's playing at this club in London in a couple of days. So me and the two Pauls, Kossoff and Rodgers, we went down to see him. He was playing with Keith Hartley.
1: Yeah.
2: And we were just knocked out. He was just an amazing player. He looked a little out of place because he was so young, and all the other members of the band was, you know, in their 30s and 40s. And me and Paul, you know, Paul Rodgers and Koss, I'll call him Koss, to differentiate between the two Pauls. Me, Paul and Koss were in our late teens. So we squeezed backstage to meet him, and, you know, and he said, look, we're having a rehearsal tomorrow. We're thinking of getting the band together. Do you want to come down? And he said, yeah, sure, I'll come. So once again, at the Nag's Head, which should be, it should have a blue plaque in it.
1: Absolutely.
2: I believe it's down because it created one of the great bands of all time. Anyway, he showed up the next day. We had our first rehearsal as the four of us. And, you know, it took off. And at the end of that night, Alexis came to see us. And he was just amazed that we'd only been playing together a few hours. And he said, you know what, I think you should form a band. And we said, well, all right, but we don't know what we would call ourselves. And he said, well, I used to have a band called Free at Last, which was ironic because we named an album several years later, Free at Last. Why don't you call the band Free? And we liked it, you know, yeah. We really liked it. And that's when Free was born.

0: you like your blues rock, that is one of the greats. I'll Be Creeping from Free, one of the early albums that they brought out in 1969. Absolutely love it there. Right, a story behind the song coming up shortly. Before we get there, let's give the answer to the quiz. Question number one. Name the US number one single for Sam the Shaman of Pharaohs. It was, of course, Woolly Bully. Question number two, Back in My Arms Again, and I Hear a Symphony, both hits for the same artist. Who is that? It is the Supremes. Might even be Diana Ross and the Supremes, but certainly Supremes. And question number three, name the breakthrough hit for the Shadows in 1961. It was Apache. So if you've got Apache, Supremes, and Woolly Bully, I'll tell you what, give yourselves a nice little pat on the back.
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0: Well, let's give the story here. We're going to 1967. We're going with Cream and Strange Brew, which is off an album called Disraeli Gears. It was written by Eric Clapton and Felix Papalandi and his wife Gail Collins at the time. Later on, she shot him, by the way. Yes, she did. Right, based on a blues song that was called Lordy Mama, that was it. Papalandi left and formed the group Mountain with Ledley West, remember them? Mississippi Queen and all that. Clapton absolutely loved it there, and he sang lead on it, which wasn't always the case, because often Jack Bruce was the lead voice, but the lyrics referred to a female. It was very psychedelic, because that's the way Cream were in the summer of 1967. Jack used to take the leads, but Eric did on this particular one. Cream, really, what a super group they were. Ginger Baker, Eric Clapton and Jack Bruce. They brought out three albums over just under 3 years, but they were fondly remembered as the super group. So, story behind the song, 67, Cream, Strange Brew.

0: From Disraeli Gears, 67 Strange Brew, the story behind the song. Right, let's go for our second interview here. Frank Allen, the founder member, well, just after they started, Frank joined them in 64, but he was really the spokesperson for the Searchers. And here he is talking about why it all came to an end with the Searchers and why they decided to call it a day. So let's talk about a degree of sadness, but also you knew what you wanted to do. I mean, you are a person, Frank, with many talents. You've done books, you've done photography work and taken out photos that you put into a book as well, The Searchers and Me as well. There came a time when you, I think, was the one that made the decision that after 55 years and all of that, it was time for you to sit on the back seat and go and live in this split-level penthouse and do other things. How difficult was that, talking to the guys, and particularly John, about it?
1: It was difficult, yeah. Well, I think we'd all got a bit jaded by that time, and I suddenly realised it wasn't becoming enjoyable either. The only bits I was enjoying at that time was actually going on stage and performing.
0: Yes.
1: Having to drive up and down the motorways, and my head wasn't where it's at. I've never enjoyed driving. I'm not even a very good driver, and I was getting quite dangerous. Towards the end of our last performing year, I crashed this beautiful Mercedes coupe twice in a month.
0: No!
1: Yep, twice in a month. It's quite a bad accident, quite a bad repair job, and they eventually brought it back to me in pristine condition. 2 weeks later, it came back to the repairers in exactly the same condition, except they couldn't repair it that time. It was written off. And it was because I couldn't concentrate on anything. I realised I wasn't enjoying all the things that you needed to get to the part where you go on stage. And we weren't even enjoying each other's company at that time, which is a real shame.
0: Yes.
1: We're very fragmented. But for whatever, we just actually started using separate dressing rooms.
0: Oh, wow. Yeah.
1: Something we never ever did. Yes. I know that most people do that. You get to a theatre. The people at the theatre used to say to our roadies, "How many dressing rooms you want?" So they said, "Oh, just give us the biggest."
0: Yes.
1: We would all bump in there, and then for whatever reason it got changed, and we got into the habit of using separate ones, and suddenly the camaraderie wasn't there anymore. I suppose you need a certain time apart from each other.
0: Yes.
1: And that, you know, I'm sure if we went into the theatre now, we would be all friendly, it would be jolly and lovely again.
0: Yes.
1: It was one of those blips.

number one for the Searchers, 1963, and Sweets for My Sweet. Right, we're going to get into a special that we do now, a feature called Beatles and Stones, and you can pick them out next week. All you've got to do is come up with two songs, one by the Beatles and one by the Stones. Doesn't have to have a connection, just two songs by them, and we'll play it. And all you've got to do is send it in on the email, chunkyjeff@gmail.com. Right, a few shouts that we wanted to do, a few requests that we wanted to put in here. To West Coast Radio, our very good friend there, Anthony Riley. Hopefully things are fine for you. Steve Annis and everybody down at Ocean in Plymouth. Tucker, hi Chris, Chris Tucker. Craig's Radio as well. John Smith, who else we got? Marie Roja, Scooter, Andrew Charles, haven't heard from you in ages, but I hope you're fine. Peter Guy in Gibraltar, Gordon Gibb at Kawartha. Michael Rouse, want to say hi to WRLR around by the lakes there. Everybody connected with Viper Radio as well. Paul Bedford, good to see things back in action, Paul, with Replay Radio. Joe Becchio on the Rock of Gibraltar. Lake Districts Radio, fans of ours up there. Mark Solomon, 626, hi to you. Richard at Zone Radio in Cape Town. And Caesar in Bolivia, Chazbo as well. Good to hear from you when we do. And WA Network in Perth, Western Australia. Right, one of these coming.

0: story news in London, I'm Stuart Smith. A deadly heat wave is gripping France, with two children dead after being left in a hot car and three elderly people from heat-related health issues. At least 20 people have drowned since Saturday across the country after getting into difficulty in rivers and the sea as they sought relief from the record-breaking heat. Ross Cullen reports from Paris.
1: The French national rail operator SNCF has cancelled dozens of long-distance services and hundreds of schools are shut across the country. French buildings are infamous for not having air conditioning systems, meaning during a heatwave, apartment temperatures can soar. Paris city authorities have launched a massive programme of tree planting and expanded access to waterside parks and green spaces to try to help city dwellers cool down. This is the second national heatwave in just 3 weeks. With the traditionally hot months of July and August still to come, there are concerns this could be one of the hottest summers on record in France. Ross Cullen, Paris.
0: Iran has pushed back against claims by US Vice President J.D. Vance that Tehran agreed during talks in Switzerland to readmit international nuclear inspectors. Iran's foreign ministry says cooperation with the UN's atomic watchdog would continue under existing procedures. Vance had described the opening round of negotiations at Bürgenstock in Switzerland as very, very good, but Tehran says substantive discussions on the nuclear issue have not yet begun. The two sides have agreed a roadmap to reach a final deal within 60 days, with Qatar and Pakistan acting as mediators. Kate Fisher reports from Washington.
2: Clearly, verification is central to all of this. One of the big things that the Trump administration has a problem with is the stockpiles of enriched uranium that are still in Iran, and they will want to be able to inspect Iran's nuclear sites. And the fact that J.D. Vance is suggesting this is a major breakthrough in these talks shows just how important it is to the United States.
0: India's National Security Advisor Ajit Doval and Chinese Foreign Minister Wang Yi held what New Delhi described as constructive talks on Monday on the sidelines of the BRICS National Security Advisors meeting in the Indian capital. The meeting is Wang Yi's first visit to India since August last year and is seen as laying the groundwork for a possible visit by Chinese President Xi Jinping to India for the BRICS summit later this year. Ishan Garg reports from New Delhi.
3: India's National Security Advisor met with China's Foreign Minister Wang Yi, who is here in New Delhi for the BRICS talks, with both countries saying that they want to advance the relationship over the next few months and years. The BRICS bloc has been facing internal friction, mainly due to US-Iran war, with two members of the BRICS bloc, the UAE and Iran, finding themselves on the opposite sides of the conflict.
4: With FSN Spotlight, I'm Simon Marks. It's been 10 years to the day since the British public decided to remove the United Kingdom from the European Union. A referendum result showed 52% of the country favouring withdrawal against 48% who wanted to stay in. Amid the current political turmoil in Britain, attention is being paid to the post-Brexit balance sheet. Anant Menon is Professor of European Politics at King's College London.
5: The root of Brexit is a trade-off, okay? And it's a trade-off between political autonomy and market access. So if you're someone who thinks, actually, I want immigration policy, trade policy, regulatory policy to be made by my government in London without anyone else getting involved in it, then Brexit has worked in the sense that we now have that regulatory independence, the freedom to do our own trade deals, the freedom to set our own immigration policy. And the trade-off was always implicit in this, at a cost, which means that we no longer have easy access to the European market. So we've paid an economic price for that freedom. There has been an economic impact of Brexit. That's definitely the case. But secondly, it's also, I think, true that people look at the overall state of the economy, and the overall state of the economy is not simply down to Brexit.
4: Today, majorities of British voters say they want the UK to return to the European Union. But as we will hear from Professor Menon tomorrow, that is a very complicated journey. With FSN Spotlight, I'm Simon Marks.
0: To recap the top stories, Iran has pushed back against claims by US Vice President J.D. Vance that it will readmit international nuclear inspectors. That's despite a positive assessment of negotiations in Switzerland at the weekend, which seek a final US-Iran peace deal within 60 days. Extreme heat warnings have been issued in Switzerland, Italy, Germany and France as a deadly heat wave grips Western Europe. And a police officer, civilian and gunman have died in Montreal, Canada, with the motive of the lone suspect unclear. That's the latest feature story news. Stuart Smith reporting.

On Mal's packed show today, the record of the week, guess the track, the question time quiz, today's jukebox mystery song, fascinating facts, the 3 o'clock thrill, the best disco in town, and an hourly request. 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

as Francis Nero and Young Hearts Run Free, originally done by Candy Staten. Good afternoon, everyone. Still a bit breezy in the studio, but I think it's warm outside. And it's good afternoon to Mark Farley, Mike Jones, and across the sea, Steve Chelmsford, all the way from the USA, with Rob Giles. If you want to get in touch with us, this is a way.

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1: Margaret says, could you please play this? Jason Donovan was my heartthrob from Neighbours. And I loved this record when it came out. And we often ask, will he or won't he get off with Carly? If you could play it in this hour, Mal, we'd really appreciate it. Here it is, Margaret. Enjoy.

0: And now it's time to play Guess the Track. So we're underway. Listen closely. Don't miss a note. Spot this tune, but hold your vote.
1: Any idea what this is? Well, I can tell you. The song features a duet between an iconic Earth, Wind and Fire member and a famous British solo artist. The lyrics describe a complicated relationship with a woman who is charming but utterly elusive. Any idea what it is? But don't worry if you haven't got it yet. We'll give you a couple more clues, a couple of records time. Well, you better get your pen and paper handy, because you're going to need it. It's all about rock and roll after this.

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1: Mal Wayne plays the best music on your favourite station. Have you got your pen and paper ready? It's question time at tea time. So play along and see how many right answers you can get.
2: Well, today's question time is all about rock and roll in the title. Now, there'll be 11 for you to find. Put them down on your pen, paper, or anything you can write with, or even your mobile phone. And if you give me an email at studio@malkan.co.uk with your answers, I'll plot your progress and get you on that leaderboard. Now, don't worry if you dip in and out and you miss any a couple along the way, because I'll give you a full recap of all the questions. That'll be all 11 before we get to the last record, or while the last record's played. And, of course, we'll give you the answers at tea time, so you won't have long to wait. Well, you better confer those answers with me then.
1: Are you ready to win? Then let's begin. To get in touch right now with Mal, it's studio@malkan.co.uk.
2: And Derek says, I think this question you've given us for the track, guess the track, is easy. Let's have a look, Derek. What have you put? No, Derek, you got that wrong. But I can tell you that Dave, Terry, Mike, Liz, Tom and Graham have all emailed me and they've got it with the right answers. So it must be easier than I thought. Right, let's have a look at rock and roll in the title. And the first one we got for you is It's Still Rock and Roll to Me. This is a song by Billy Joel from his 1980 album Glass Houses. The song captures the spirit of rock music and its enduring appeal despite the changing music trends. It features a catchy melody and lyrics that reflect Joel's perspective on the music industry and evolving taste of listeners. All you got to do for this question one is tell me what was the chart position it reached on the Billboard Hot 100 chart. Let's have a listen to Billy Joel telling us a little story.

0: So for question one, what was the chart position this song reached on the Billboard Hot 100 chart?
1: Everybody's talking about the new sound. Funny, but it's too rock and roll to me.
0: Tom says, hi Mel, how everybody's doing? Well, it's a little bit warm out there, Tom. What do you think? He says he's having a nice drink in the garden. Have you got a little table out there then, Tom? Yes, he says he's got this lovely table with two chairs and he's sitting out there with his good lady wife. What's her name, Tom? Oh, he's quickly texting. It's Maria. Good afternoon, Maria. Hope you're well. Let's have a look at number two. I Love Rock and Roll is one of Joan Jett's and the Blackhearts' most iconic songs. It's released in 1981 and became a massive hit and is often regarded as a classic rock anthem. The song features catchy chorus and powerful guitar riffs, capturing the rebellious spirit of rock music. Originally written by Alan Merrill and Jack Hooker of the band The Arrows, Joan Jett's rendition brought the song to a new level of popularity. It topped the Billboard Hot 100 chart and has been covered by numerous artists over the years. Jett's version is celebrated for its strong vocals and punk rock influences, this making it a staple in her live performances. All you got to do for this question too is tell me what was Joan Jett's birth name. And here she is to tell you, I love rock and roll.

0: Mel Waid on your favourite station, playing the best music of all time. You've had one clue, so don't forget, keep thinking, there's more to get. Don't use your phone, just feel the beat. Name this track, but please don't cheat.
1: Any idea what this is? Couple more clues for you. The song was released in the mid-1980s and became a significant hit, reaching higher positions on the various music charts. And the music video for this track features a dynamic performance with a mix of catchy visuals and energetic dancing. What is it? But don't worry if you still haven't got it. We'll give you another clue when we get to the 30-minute challenge. Well, I looked outside, checking the weather there, and I can tell you, regions near you, let's find out.

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1: And I can tell you today is sunny for many. That's great news. However, cloudy will move across Northern Ireland and Western Scotland as the day progresses. Thick enough for some light rain and drizzle at times. A few showers may also graze some eastern coast areas. England is going to be a bit warmer. Looks good for me. I tell you what, I've got my fan on because it was a bit warm in here. But not to worry. If you want to get in touch with us, this is how you can.
0: To get in touch right now with Mel, it's studio@melcan.co.uk.

let's have a look at number three. Right, number three is Old Time Rock and Roll is a Classic Song. This is by Bob Seger. It was released in 1978 on his album Stranger in Town. The song is an ode to the rock and roll music of the past and celebrates the joy of nostalgia associated with it. Seger's powerful vocals and catchy piano riff make it an enduring anthem for the fans of the classic rock. The song gained even more popularity after being featured in the film, where memorable scenes of Seger's signature songs is often associated with a golden era of rock music. All you got to do for this one is name the film that the song was in. And if you want a bonus point, you could tell me who was starring in it. But that's just for fun, though. Let's have a look at this then. Bob Seger.

labelled as Joan Hart's version. But nevertheless, did you know what Joan Hart's birth name was? We'll have to wait for Mike Jones. He hasn't put it down yet. But Terry has said, Mal, it's nice and warm where we are. Where are you? I'm in the south of France. What are you doing there? Well, it's nice you're picking us up nice and loudly. Let's have a look at the next one. I'm just a singer in a rock and roll band. Well, I might be. This is a song by the Moody Blues. It was released in 1973 on their album Octave. The song reflects on the life of a musician and challenges the experiences that come with being part of a rock and roll scene. It features a catchy melody and a blend of orchestral elements, which are characteristics of the Moody Blues sound. The lyrics convey a sense of humility, and the narrator expresses this despite the fame and the attention, they are simply singers doing what they love. The song captures an essence of the rock and roll lifestyle while acknowledging the complexities of fame and the music industry. All you got to do for this one is name the band member of the Moody Blue who is the lead vocalist. Put him down. I can tell you he's been a lead vocalist for about 50 years, so that might give you a clue. But here's the Moody Blues to tell you all about it.

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1: And in your absence, I've got a jukebox ready for you. 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

0: 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And today, that number is...
1: Number 8.
2: So, 8 seconds for you to get. Don't worry if you can't get it, because I'll tell you what it is at the end. But good luck, everyone. See you get on.

That's the Hughes Corporation. Graham, Terry, Mark, Liz, Denise and Barry. All got that correct. Well done. Hopefully you got it right as well at home. And if you just joined us, good afternoon. Glad you can make it.

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3: Well, when were ice cream cones first served? Any idea? We take them all for granted now, don't we? When the hot weather comes out, we ask for a little cone and we have it there. Well, I can tell you, ice cream cones were first served as early as 1904. This was at the World's Fair in St. Louis in the States. And forevermore, we've taken it for granted. If you want to get in touch...
0: To get in touch right now with Mal, it's studio@malcan.co.uk.

Pete says, hi Mel, weather is ever doing well and hope everybody's enjoying the sunshine. Well, there must be sunshine somewhere where you are. Let's have a look at number five. It's Only Rock and Roll, But I Like It. It's a classic song by the Rolling Stones from their 1974 album of the same name. The song captures the essence of rock music, blending a catchy melody with a carefree attitude. It features Mick Jagger's iconic vocals and memorable chorus, celebrating the joy and simplicity of rock and roll. All you got to do for question five is tell me what was the record label that the song was on. And here's Mick and the Boys to tell you all about it.

the Rolling Stones. What was the record label that this song was on? Put it down number five.

And Brian James has popped up on my screen. Good afternoon, Brian. And he tells me that guest of track is that particular record as well. You got that one right as well, Brian? Nice to have you join us here in the afternoon. It's not the same when you don't appear, you know. I don't know where you disappear to, but some days you're not there. You'd have to tell me where you go. Let's have a look at number six. Hey, Rock and Roll. It's a song by Show Waddy Waddy. And I have to tell you that if you check out my webpage, all the W's, melwaynradio.com, you'll see me sing along with Show Waddy Waddy. Now, Show Waddy Waddy were known for their rock and roll revival style in the 1970s. The band gained popularity with their energetic performances and catchy hits. Hey Rock and Roll is one of their well-known tracks, celebrating the spirit of rock and roll music. Now, this question for this is quite an interesting one. How did Show Waddy Waddy get their name? Put it down at number six. Let me know what you think. How would they have got their name, do you think? Don't forget to check it out on all the W's, melwaynradio.com. 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

0: Sylvie says, what do you say, Sylvie? Mel, you know that you're giving out your address to get through to you via email. She says, every time you do it, I've missed it, but I did get it the last time. Could you give it to someone else and let them have it, in case they're missing it too? Well, I can. How about this one?
1: Get in touch right now with Mel. It's studio@melcan.co.uk.
0: Hope that satisfies you there, Sylvie. Let's have a look at the next one. Rock and roll music. This is a classic song by Chuck Berry. The song captures the essence of rock and roll, celebrating the genre's energy and excitement. With its catchy melody and driving beat, it became one of Berry's most popular songs and has been covered by numerous artists, including the Beatles. Lyrics express the joy of listening to rock and roll music and its ability to bring people together. All you got to do for number seven is tell me, when was the song released? What year would that have been? Here's Chuck.

Chuck Berry. What year was this song out, do you reckon? Put it down on number 7. Could squeeze one more in before the top of the hour. And of course, Brian James has said, I didn't realise there was another version of Joan Jett with a man singing it. Yes, we'll have to investigate this because it's put down on my sheet as Joan, but it isn't. So I'm going to have to listen to it later via certain ways of listening to it, get it all sniffed out what it is, and then I'll report on it probably tomorrow. The plot thickens. Oh, exciting, huh? Right, let's have a look at the last one on this hour. We'll continue it the next. Rock and Roll Dreams Come Through is a song by Jim Stedman. It's featured on his 1981 album Bad to Good, and the song showcases Steinman's signature theatrical style, blending rock elements with poignant lyrics that reflect themes of aspiration and the power of music. It has a powerful anthem quality typical of Steinman's composition and is often associated with his work with other artists, particularly Meatloaf. All you got to do for question 8 is tell me, what is Meatloaf's real name? Let's have a listen to Jim.

0: From Feature Story News in London, I'm Stuart Smith. A deadly heatwave is gripping France, with two children dead after being left in a hot car and three elderly people from heat-related health issues. At least 20 people have drowned since Saturday across the country after getting into difficulty in rivers and the sea as they sought relief from the record-breaking heat. Ross Cullen reports from Paris.
1: The French national rail operator SNCF has cancelled dozens of long-distance services and hundreds of schools are shut across the country. French buildings are infamous for not having air conditioning systems, meaning during a heatwave, apartment temperatures can soar. Paris city authorities have launched a massive programme of tree planting and expanded access to waterside parks and green spaces to try to help city dwellers cool down. This is the second national heatwave in just 3 weeks. With the traditionally hot months of July and August still to come, there are concerns this could be one of the hottest summers on record in France. Ross Cullen, Paris.
0: Iran has pushed back against claims by US Vice President J.D. Vance that Tehran agreed during talks in Switzerland to readmit international nuclear inspectors. Iran's foreign ministry says cooperations with the UN's atomic watchdog would continue under existing procedures. Vance had described the opening round of negotiations at Bürgenstock in Switzerland as very, very good, but Tehran says substantive discussions on the nuclear issue have not yet begun. The two sides have agreed a roadmap to reach a final deal within 60 days, with Qatar and Pakistan acting as mediators. Kate Fisher reports from Washington.
2: Clearly, verification is central to all of this. One of the big things that the Trump administration has a problem with is the stockpiles of enriched uranium that are still in Iran, and they will want to be able to inspect Iran's nuclear sites. And the fact that J.D. Vance is suggesting this is a major breakthrough in these talks shows just how important it is to the United States.
0: India's National Security Advisor Ajit Doval and Chinese Foreign Minister Wang Yi held what New Delhi described as constructive talks on Monday on the sidelines of the BRICS National Security Advisors meeting in the Indian capital. The meeting is Wang Yi's first visit to India since August last year and is seen as laying the groundwork for a possible visit by Chinese President Xi Jinping to India for the BRICS summit later this year. Ishan Gerg reports from New Delhi.
3: India's National Security Advisor met with China's Foreign Minister Wang Yi, who is here in New Delhi for the BRICS talks, with both countries saying that they want to advance the relationship over the next few months and years. The BRICS bloc has been facing internal friction, mainly due to US-Iran war, with two members of the BRICS bloc, the UAE and Iran, finding themselves on the opposite sides of the conflict.
4: With FSN Spotlight, I'm Simon Marks. It's been 10 years to the day since the British public decided to remove the United Kingdom from the European Union. A referendum result showed 52% of the country favouring withdrawal against 48% who wanted to stay in. Amid the current political turmoil in Britain, attention is being paid to the post-Brexit balance sheet. Anant Menon is Professor of European Politics at King's College London.
5: The root of Brexit is a trade-off, okay? And it's a trade-off between political autonomy and market access. So if you're someone who thinks, actually, I want immigration policy, trade policy, regulatory policy to be made by my government in London without anyone else getting involved in it, then Brexit has worked in the sense that we now have that regulatory independence, the freedom to do our own trade deals, the freedom to set our own immigration policy. And the trade-off was always implicit in this, at a cost, which means that we no longer have easy access to the European market. So we've paid an economic price for that freedom. There has been an economic impact of Brexit. That's definitely the case. But secondly, it's also, I think, true that people look at the overall state of the economy, and the overall state of the economy is not simply down to Brexit.
4: Today, majorities of British voters say they want the UK to return to the European Union. But as we will hear from Professor Menon tomorrow, that is a very complicated journey. With FSN Spotlight, I'm Simon Marks.
0: To recap the top stories, Iran has pushed back against claims by US Vice President J.D. Vance that it will readmit international nuclear inspectors. That's despite a positive assessment of negotiations in Switzerland at the weekend, which seek a final US-Iran peace deal within 60 days. Extreme heat warnings have been issued in Switzerland, Italy, Germany and France as a deadly heat wave grips Western Europe. And a police officer, civilian and gunman have died in Montreal, Canada, with the motive of the lone suspect unclear. That's the latest feature story news. Stuart Smith reporting.
6: choose.

0: say. You're listening to Mal Wayne on your favorite station, playing the best music of all time. Angels
1: instead. And if you want to get in touch with us, this is how you can.
0: To get in touch right now with Mel, it's studio@malcan.co.uk. It's the 2 o'clock request on your favourite station with Mel Wayne.
1: Raymond says, could you please play this great record by the Love Cats? Well, it's called Love Cats, it's by The Cure. Enjoy this then, Raymond. Thanks for getting in touch. I'm bringing it to the fore.

0: And if you just joined us, good afternoon. We're doing a quiz at the moment all about rock and roll. And if you want to join in and you just want to get your answers to me via this is how you do.
1: To get in touch right now with Mel, it's studio@melcan.co.uk. Are you ready to win? Then let's begin.

And don't worry if you've missed any along the way, because we'll do a recap of all 11 when we get to the last one played. Right, let's have a look at the next one. Number 9, Rock and Roll Blues. This is a song by Eddie Cochran, an influential rock and roll singer, songwriter and guitarist from the late 1950s. Cochran is known for his energetic style and hits like Come On Everybody, Rock and Roll Blues. This showcases his blend of rock and roll elements and rhythm and blues, highlighting the struggles and emotions associated with a rock and roll lifestyle. All we got to do for question 9 is name Eddie Cochran's record that reached number 8 on the Billboard Hot 100 chart in 1958. What was it, do you think? Put it down and drop me a line and tell me what it is. Sheila says, Mal, I got the one earlier the year. Is that the right one? What, you mean for Chuck Berry? Yes, Sheila, you got that correct. Well done. Thanks for getting in touch. Let's have a look at Eddie Cochran.

0: So for question 9, what was Eddie Cochran's hit that reached number 8 on the Billboard Hot 100 chart in 1958? Name the song that takes care of number 9. Let's have a look at number 10, and remember how you get in touch. Get your answers to me now, and get them all down up to 11, and then send them here.
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0: Right, let's have a look at this then. We're up to number 10 now. Rock and roll gave you the best years of my life. This is a song by singer-songwriter Kevin Johnson. It was released in 1973, and the song reflects the impact of rock and roll music on the artist's life. This was reminiscing about the good times and experiences that music has provided. It became one of Johnson's most popular songs and is notable for its catchy melody and nostalgic lyrics. All you got to do for question 10, quite a simple one there, is what nationality is Kevin Johnson? Here he is. See if you can pick it out from his voice. Might give a clue to his nationality.

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'66 seems

Kevin Johnson. What nationality is Kevin? Couldn't work it out from his song. Put it down number 10. Getting close now, so where you'll be getting on that leaderboard soon.

0: Lawrence has sent me an email. What did you say, Lawrence? He said, the other day you played Tarzan, telling you how to get in touch. Could you play it now for me? Well, I could. Let me find it for you. You mean this one?
1: Get in touch right now with Mel. It's studio@melcan.co.uk.

Thanks, Lawrence, for that. Well, now, let me tell you, this is the final one, last but not least, number 11. So you should have them all down your sheet. Get them over to me via studio at mailgame.co.uk. And, of course, I'll plot your progress and get you on that leaderboard. Let's have a look at number 11, then. So you want to be a rock and roll star? You do? Well, don't come to me. Here's a song by The Byrds. It was released in 1967 on their album Younger Than Yesterday. The song satirises the music industry and pursuit of fame in the rock and roll. It addresses the superficial aspects of becoming a star and the challenges that come with it. It's all wrapped up in a catchy, jangly pop sound characterised by The Byrds. The song has been praised for its clever lyrics and influenced many artists since its release. All you got to do for question 11 is name the two writers of the song. And here they are.

0: should have all your answers now, so don't forget to get in touch.
1: Get in touch right now with Mel. It's studio at melcan.co.uk. You know it's true.
0: And we're going to look at the record of the week by Breathe. Does She Love That Man? After this.

0: That's the record of the week. Breathe. Does she love that man? It came out originally in 1983 and got to number 35 in the charts. Thought I'd give it a play this week and see if we can get it out a bit more. Got lots of people saying a great record. Davina says, Mel, this is one of the best records I've heard this week. Thank you, Davina. Robert says, I like this one as well. Thank you, Robert. And don't forget, we're going to look at the featured year now, find out what was making news headlines in this year.
1: 2002.
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0: Dateline May the 12th, 2002. Former US President Jimmy Carter. He arrives in Cuba for a five-day visit with Fidel Castro, becoming the first president of the United States in or out of office to visit the island since Castro's 1959 revulsion. African Union. The African Union is established in Addis Ababa in Ethiopia. The first chairman is Thabo Mbeki, president of South Africa. And at the same time in this year,
1: 2002,
0: S Club 7 was singing All About You.

0: year to a close, but we'll bring you another year next time. Get in touch right now with Mel. It's studio at melcan.co.uk.
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2: Well, I can tell you they are in, and we got Raymond, Barry, Graham, Tom, Liz, Joan and Bob all got to the top of the leaderboard. Oh, there's someone coming in here. Hang on, let me have a look. Oh, it's Roberta. Roberta's got an answer. Hang on, let me check. Oh, up to 7, 8, 9. Yes, Roberta, you get on the top of the leaderboard as well. Well done there. And those that got maybe one or a couple wrong were Brian, James, Tim, Joyce, Denise, Dick and Angela. Now, if you've lost any along the way, here's a recap time. Number one, It's Still Rock and Roll to Me by Billy Joel. What was the chart position it reached on the Billboard Hot 100 chart? Number two, I Love Rock and Roll by Joan Jett and the Blackhearts. What's Joan Jett's birth name? Number three, Old Time Rock and Roll by Bob Seger. What was the film that that song was in? Number four, I'm Just a Singer and Rock and Roll Band, Moody Blues. Who is singing on that song? Lead vocalist. Number five, It's Only Rock and Roll, But I Like It, The Rolling Stones. What's the record label that the Rolling Stones record was on? Number six, Hey Rock and Roll by Show Wuddy Wuddy. Check out the double do's, all the W's, melwaynradio.com. How did they get their name, Show Wuddy Wuddy? Number seven, Rock and Roll Music by Chuck Berry. When was that song released? Number eight, Rock and Roll Dreams Come Through, Jim Steinman. He's sung with a lot of collaborations with many, including Meatloaf. What is Meatloaf's real name? Number nine, Rock and Roll Blues by Eddie Cochran. Eddie Cochran's record reached number eight on the Billboard Hot 100 chart. Name it. Number 10, Rock and Roll Give Your Best Years of My Life by Kevin Johnson. What nationality is Kevin? Last but not least, number 11. So You Want to Be a Rock and Roll Star? The Byrds. Name the two writers who wrote the song. Stand by for Guess the Track.

0: The final clue is here, so one last go. We'll soon see just what you really know. Pay attention one last time. The answer's near, we're sure you'll shine.
1: What is this? The last time to get it. One last clue. 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What is it? Now don't worry if you haven't got it yet. We'll give you the answer when we get to The Lost Theme a bit later.
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1: Well, this is the part where, with your help, you're going to be playing along with me, but I have to get to the featured year of 2002. 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
4: And now is a tune for you and me. Why not cram it in your log hole? This melody.
1: But if all the records played and none of them are 2002, you'll hear this. You'll know instantly that I've lost, and this is where you come in.
0: Join the fun. It's time to play 30 Minutes. Hip, hip, hooray. Guess the titles and don't delay. 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It's studio@malcan.co.uk.
1: And of course, you'll get the record of the day, which means that at the top of the hour, we'll play your particular record. All you've got to do is get them right. Now, I have put them all together, but I'm going to mix them about now. I'm going to hit the search button. That will actually mix everything up, so I'll have no idea what's coming up next.
5: Ladies and gentlemen, I want to tell you a story.
1: A guy takes his girl to the dance party, and while she's dancing around, he says,

0: Oh, I'm a bit tired now. So she goes, well, I like dancing. She says, well, you can still dance. But when it comes to the end of the dance, I want you to come and find me because I want to have the last dance with you. Don't dance with anyone else for the last dance. I want to dance with you. She says, all right, that's a good deal. I'll do that. What is the song we're talking about? Will you get to the record of the day? And what will happen next?
1: What will happen next?
2: 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Through the decades, the best music on your favourite station. 1 till 4 afternoons with Mel Wayne.

0: That's the Drifters and Save the Last Dance for Me. And I can tell you that Graham, Tom, Joyce, Ramon and Betty all got it right. Let's have a look at the next one. There's a chap and he's got his son and he's taking him out to the park. And he said, look, I'm going to let you sit over there around the old swings, but don't run away. He said, no, I won't run away, Dad. I'll be sitting by the swings and you can sit with me, so I won't go anywhere. He said, OK, what's the song we're talking about? Will I get to the featured year? More importantly, who's going to get to the record of the day?
1: You're listening to Mal Wayne, playing the best music through the decades.
2: Things that make you go, hmm. Things that make you go, hmm.

0: That's Quincy Jones, ain't no corrida. I can tell you that Tom, Jill, Shirley, Joan and Graham all got that one right.
1: So play along and take a shot. Each right guess adds to your pot. It's 30 minutes and we'll help you see. Fun for you and me.
0: Right, next one we're looking at is this. There is a group of people watching a binging on the James Bond films. And they said, you know what? This is pretty cool watching all these James Bonds. Why is he called 007? And they said, well, that's because he's got a license to kill. So they said, who was 006? Well, he said he was in the other film. Oh, yeah, I remember that film, they said. What are we talking about? And will I get to the featured year of not 2002? But more importantly, who is going to get the record of the day?

0: That's Desmond Dekker, and the Aces. 007. I can tell you that Joyce, Tom, Jill, Ramon, and Betty all got that one right. Well done for getting that round. Boy is sitting in home watching telly, and his dad says, "Come on then, it's time to go to bed." And he goes, "No," he's shaking his head. He says, "What are you doing?" He says, "Well, I don't want to go to bed." He says, "Don't shake your head. Come on, it's time for bed." What's the song we're talking about? And will I get to the featured year? But more importantly, who is going to get the record of the day?
1: This is your favourite station with...

0: That's What's Not Was. Shake Your Head, Let's Go to Bed. And the female voice singer, that's Kim Basinger. I can tell you that Graham, nice to see you back again, Graham. I think you got stumped on the last one. Tom, Shirley, Jean and Ramon all got it correct in this segment or this time. Don't forget you can ask your friends to help you as well.
1: Test your friends. Let's hear them cheer. Each title guest, your song gets near. So take the challenge. Come on, let's go. With a tune to make your juices flow.
0: Right, next one we got for you. All the girls are talking, and one says, "Oh, you know, I haven't met my boyfriend lately." And she says, "Well, where did you meet him?" She said, "Well, I met him in a party." The other one says, "Well, I met him, my boyfriend, over in the supermarket. I bumped my trolley, and there he was." And the other one says, "Well, I was found mine while I was actually going out looking for directions, and you know, I stopped him." And they all turn to the other one who hasn't got a girl or boyfriend, and they say, "Well, what about you?" And he goes, "Well, I haven't met him yet." So they said, "Well, there's still time. We've shown you how you can easily go along and find him. You'll be all right." She said, "I'm a bit upset because I haven't met him yet. And I'm a bit upset and disappointed." Well, I said, "Don't be disappointed. What is the song we're talking about? Will I get to the featured year? But more importantly, who is going to get to the record of the day?"
2: Hey, now, look alive. Everything lights up. It make you want to shout. You talk about happiness,

0: yet. I can tell you that Tom, Jill Joyce, Betty, and Graham all got this round correct.
1: From Feature Story News in London, I'm Stuart Smith. A deadly heat wave is gripping France, with two children dead after being left in a hot car and three elderly people from heat-related health issues. At least 20 people have drowned since Saturday across the country after getting into difficulty in rivers and the sea as they sought relief from the record-breaking heat. Ross Cullen reports from Paris.
2: The French national rail operator SNCF has cancelled dozens of long-distance services and hundreds of schools are shut across the country. French buildings are infamous for not having air conditioning systems, meaning during a heatwave, apartment temperatures can soar. Paris city authorities have launched a massive program of tree planting and expanded access to waterside parks and green spaces to try to help city dwellers cool down. This is the second national heatwave in just 3 weeks. With the traditionally hot months of July and August still to come, there are concerns this could be one of the hottest summers on record in France. Ross Cullen, Paris.
1: Iran has pushed back against claims by US Vice President J.D. Vance that Tehran agreed during talks in Switzerland to readmit international nuclear inspectors. Iran's foreign ministry says cooperations with the UN's atomic watchdog would continue under existing procedures. Vance had described the opening round of negotiations at Bürgenstock in Switzerland as very, very good, but Tehran says substantive discussions on the nuclear issue have not yet begun. The two sides have agreed a roadmap to reach a final deal within 60 days, with Qatar and Pakistan acting as mediators. Kate Fisher reports from Washington.
3: Clearly, verification is central to all of this. One of the big things that the Trump administration has a problem with is the stockpiles of enriched uranium that are still in Iran, and they will want to be able to inspect Iran's nuclear sites. And the fact that J.D. Vance is suggesting this is a major breakthrough in these talks shows just how important it is to the United States.
1: India's National Security Advisor Ajit Doval and Chinese Foreign Minister Wang Yi held what New Delhi described as constructive talks on Monday on the sidelines of the BRICS National Security Advisors meeting in the Indian capital. The meeting is Wang Yi's first visit to India since August last year and is seen as laying the groundwork for a possible visit by Chinese President Xi Jinping to India for the BRICS summit later this year. Ishan Garg reports from New Delhi.
4: India's National Security Advisor met with China's Foreign Minister Wang Yi, who is here in New Delhi for the BRICS talks, with both countries saying that they want to advance the relationship over the next few months and years. The BRICS bloc has been facing internal friction, mainly due to US-Iran war, with two members of the BRICS bloc, the UAE and Iran, finding themselves on the opposite sides of the conflict.
5: With FSN Spotlight, I'm Simon Marks. It's been 10 years to the day since the British public decided to remove the United Kingdom from the European Union. A referendum result showed 52% of the country favouring withdrawal against 48% who wanted to stay in. Amid the current political turmoil in Britain, attention is being paid to the post-Brexit balance sheet. Anant Menon is Professor of European Politics at King's College London.
6: The root of Brexit is a trade-off, okay? And it's a trade-off between political autonomy and market access. So if you're someone who thinks, actually, I want immigration policy, trade policy, regulatory policy to be made by my government in London without anyone else getting involved in it, then Brexit has worked in the sense that we now have that regulatory independence, the freedom to do our own trade deals, the freedom to set our own immigration policy. And the trade-off was always implicit in this, at a cost, which means that we no longer have easy access to the European market. So we've paid an economic price for that freedom. There has been an economic impact of Brexit. That's definitely the case. But secondly, it's also, I think, true that people look at the overall state of the economy, and the overall state of the economy is not simply down to Brexit.
5: Today, majorities of British voters say they want the UK to return to the European Union. But as we will hear from Professor Menon tomorrow, that is a very complicated journey. With FSN Spotlight, I'm Simon Marks.
1: To recap the top stories, Iran has pushed back against claims by US Vice President J.D. Vance that it will readmit international nuclear inspectors. That's despite a positive assessment of negotiations in Switzerland at the weekend, which seek a final US-Iran peace deal within 60 days. Extreme heat warnings have been issued in Switzerland, Italy, Germany and France as a deadly heat wave grips Western Europe. And a police officer, civilian and gunman have died in Montreal, Canada, with the motive of the lone suspect unclear. That's the latest feature story news. Stuart Smith reporting.

0: birthday.
1: Happy birthday to you. 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Happy birthday,
0: dear Jason. And happy birthday, Jason. And of course, it's the record of the day.
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0: The Pet Shop Boys with West End Girls. Hope you have many happy returns of the day, Jason. Thanks for getting in touch. And my commiserations to everybody that took part but didn't win. Well done, Tom. Graham was kicking himself on that Desmond Decker answer he gave. He thought it was Licence to Kill.

That's the Pet Shop Boys, West End Girls, especially for Jason, who's the birthday boy, and Tom for winning the record of the day. Don't forget, if you didn't quite get there, do it all again tomorrow.

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2: And today is James Joseph Brown, born May the 3rd, 1933 to December the 25th, 2006. Known professionally as James Brown, was an American singer, songwriter, dancer, musician, and a record producer. The central poignant of funk music and a major figure of the 21st century music, he is referred to by various nicknames, amongst them Mr. Dynamite, the hardest working man in show business, the minister of new super heavy funk, and the godfather of soul, king of soul, and the soul brother number one. In a career that lasted more than 50 years, he has influenced the development of several music genres. Brown was one of the first 10 inductees into the Rock and Roll Hall of Fame. This was on January 23rd, 1986. His music has been heavily sampled by hip-hop musicians and other artists. The first one I got for you is A Man's World.

That's James Brown there, and it's a man's man world. Well, during the late 1960s, Brown moved from the continuum of blues and gospel-based forms and styles to a new approach to music, making emphasis in stripped-down interlocking rhythms that influenced the development of funk music. By the early 1970s, Brown had fully established into the funk sound after the formation of the JBS, with a record such as Get Up, I Feel Like Being a Sex Machine, and The Payback. He also became noted for long and social commentary, including the 1968 hit Say It Loud, I'm Black and I'm Proud. Brown continued to perform and record until his death from pneumonia in 2006. The last one I've got for you is this one. I Got You. Let's Get the Feeling.

That's James Brown and I Feel Good. Brown recorded and released 17 singles and reached number one on the Billboard and R&B charts. He also holds the record for the most singles listed on the Billboard Hot 100 chart. That did not reach number one. Brown was posthumously inducted into the first class of Rhythm and Blues Music Hall of Fame in 2013 as an artist and then in 2017 as a songwriter. He received honours from the several other institutions, including induction into the Black Music and Entertainment Walk of Fame and the Songwriters Hall of Fame. In Joel Whitburn's analysis of the Billboard R&B charts from 1942 to 2010, Brown is ranked number one in the top 500 artists. He's ranked seventh in the Rolling Stone list of 100 greatest artists of all time and number 44 on the list of 200 greatest singers of all time. We'll put him away now. Bring out another act next time.

0: Sick.
1: Well, we gave you a heads up to tell you about Tea Break, which is coming up imminent, so there'll be three great records to put your feet up with. And there's a little theme going on with those records. See if you can get the theme. But, of course, you should have your kettle ready to have your tea. We've got to wake up Donald. A couple of days I've been talking to him, but this time I'm going to give him a little tap.
2: Would you like a cup of tea?
1: Yes, please, Donald, we would. Thank you.
3: Ching tea is such a pleasant

0: pleasant drink. Tea so hot and tea so comforting, that's why I vote tea.
1: Tea lovers everywhere, why not have one now?
2: I will if it's all clean to you. Lovely. Sugar, oh, 2 lumps, please. Oh, divine. Thanks.
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4: How'd you get on with rock and roll in the title? It's still rock and roll to me, Billy Joel. What was the chart position it reached? Number one. I Love Rock and Roll by Joan Jett and the Blackhearts. What's her real name? It's Joan Marie Larkin. Old Time Rock and Roll by Bob Seger came from the film Risky Business. It also starred Tom Cruise. Number four, I'm Just a Singer in a Rock and Roll Band, the Moody Blues. Bit of a trick question that, because we asked you, was it Justin Hayward? It wasn't him. But loads of people got it right, well done. Number five, it's only Rock and Roll, but I Like It by Rolling Stones. The album, or the record label, was Rolling Stones Records. Number six, Hey Rock and Roll, the British pop band show Waddy Waddy. Check out malwayneradio.com. They got their name from the backing vocals of their song Little Darling by the Diamonds, which featured the phrase Bop Bop Show Waddy Waddy. Lead singer Dave Bartram suggested the name, and the band agreed it was distinctive enough to represent the style. Rock and Roll Music by Chuck Berry came out in 1957. Rock and Roll Dreams Go Through by Jim Sturman. We asked you Meatloaf's real name, it's Marvin the Adday. Number nine, Rock and Roll Blues by Eddie Cochran came out. We asked you what was the record that came out 8th in Billboard Hot 100 chart? Summertime Blues. Number 10, Rock and Roll Gave You the Best Years of My Life. That Kevin Johnson. What nationality is he? He's Australian. Last but not least, number 11. Papers Falling Down. So You Want to Be a Rock and Roll Star? Roger McGuinn and Chris Hillman wrote it. Three great records to get your feet up with. Rita Coolidge, All Time High. Louis Armstrong, We Have All the Time in the World. And from Russia We Love, Matt Monro. What is the link that links all three records? Don't worry, I'll tell you at the end. See if you get it right. Get ready for your afternoon delight and tea break. Don't stop until the last one's played. Enjoy, everyone.
3: 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Just right for tea time.

0: And what was the link? They were all James Bond films. Octopussy. The Secret Service. And of course, Russia with Love. We're going to look at the classic artist, which is the Brotherhood of Man, up next.
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0: And today it's the Brotherhood of Man, who were a British pop group who achieved success in the 1970s with three number one hits in the UK. They won the 1976 Eurovision Song Contest with this one.

That's the Brotherhood of Man, Save All Your Kisses for Me. They were created in 1969 by songwriter and record producer Tony Hillier. Brotherhood of Man was initially an umbrella title for a frequently changing lineup of session singers. Early on, they scored a worldwide hit with this song, United We Stand.

That's the Brotherhood of Men. By 1973, the concept had run its course and Hillier formed a definite four-member lineup consisting of Martin Lee, Lee Sheridan, Nicky Steele,

0: Stevens and Sandra Stevens. This version of the group went on to score many hits around the world and in the mid to late 1970s, including Kiss Kiss Me You Baby, Save Your Kisses, which we played, Angelo, Oh Boy, The Mood I'm In, and Figaro. They achieved perhaps their biggest success in the native UK with the three number one singles and four top 20 albums. The group under this lineup continued into the 21st century, performing shows throughout Europe. Altogether, they released 16 studio albums with worldwide sales, topping 15 million records. We'll put them away now. Bring out another act next time.
1: Sweet dreams, dear.
0: How'd you get on with Guess the Track? We're going to find out how you did after this.
2: I gotta tell you about the station I adore. They're always playing all the hits and what is more. They're on in stereo, so when you listen, there's nothing missing. Just thought I'd tell you that. You gotta listen if you wanna hear a sound that's better than the other stations around. It's got me raving. I'm always craving the sophisticated sound.

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1: The station that fits snugly into your ear.
0: It's Guess the Track. Now, are you sure it wasn't hard or too obscure? Here comes the answer, loud and clear. If you've got it, you can cheer.
2: Well, I can tell you Doug, Cheryl, Charlie, Ramon, Raymond, Graham, Mark, Brian, James, Terry, John and Jill all got it correct. It was Philip Bailey and Phil Collins was the artist. The song was Easy Lover. How did you get on at home? Well, this is how I got it.

0: Phil Bailey and Phil Collins. Easy Lover. Was it easy or was it hard?
1: Did you guess the track? Is it a pat on the back or try again, Jack?
0: And don't worry, it's always tomorrow, and of course,
1: if you send us your request, we'll be glad to play it for you. And here's one just coming right now.
0: Mandy says, I know it's late, I know, Mel, please, please, please play this for me. Oh, so many pleases, Mandy. Of course we'll play it for you. I love this song. It's by the 3 Degrees, and it's called Woman in Love. I love the little bit instrumental of that. I think I'll work on another jingle with that. Yeah, I'll be looking at that later.

0: That's the 3 degrees. And womanly love, especially for you, Mandy. You didn't say somebody pleases. Of course I'd have played it for you. You know, I was listening there to that instrumental piece. I think I can work with that. Well, we're going to look at Guess, or the Lost Theme next. We're going to look at that for George after this.
1: Oh, whenever I tune to
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1: All I seem to do is smile from ear to ear, give a hearty cheer when I'm listening to
2: Mel Way.
0: And George said it's all about a train driver, and the theme was such a catchy theme that when you hear it, you'll be singing it all night long. Well, what's he talking about?
2: From a TV show gone by, it's Lost Theme. But what is it?
0: And today is Casey Jones' American Western television series, syndicated during the 1957 to 1958 television season. It was based on the life late of 19th century engineer Casey Jones in the era of pioneer Westing railroads. Casey Jones also aired on both BBC and ITV in the United Kingdom on the Seven Network in Australia. Well, the synopsis is this. The series is set in the late 19th century, featuring the adventures of railway engineer Casey Jones and the crew of the Cannonball Express steam locomotive, fireman Wally Sims and conductor Red Rock Smith, working in the Midwest and Central Railway. Casey lived in a fictional town of Missouri, town of Maidvale, within a commuting distance of St. Louis, with his wife Alice and their young son Casey Jr. and their dog Cinders. Although there really was a famous locomotive engineer named Casey Jones in Illinois Central Railroad, the television series is only loosely based on him. His train is named Cannonball Express. The real Jones locomotive was number 382, was nicknamed Cannonball. The name of the character Wally Sims is a conflation in Illinois Central employee Wallace Saunders, who wrote the earliest version of the ballad of Casey Jones, and the real Jones fireman Simon Sim Webb. Like Willie Sims, both Saunders and Webb were black, and Kenneth Gemmill, the producer of Casey Jones, offers a gentle Western series against the more violent adult show of the time. Casey Jones featured the same classical type of plots and other Westerns such as Train Robbers and Vandals, but the episodes center as much on Casey's interaction with his family, particularly Casey Jr. Well, this is a theme for you, George, and as you say, quite rightly, it'll get you humming it, and it'll go in your brain, everyone, so I apologise in advance.

0: That's the Ballad of Casey Jones. And, of course, it was starring Alan Hell in the lead role. If you want a lost theme, this is how you can get in touch.
1: Get in touch right now with Mal. It's studio at malcan.co.uk.
0: And we'll do the rest to get the theme to you. And looking at the clock on the wall, it tells me it's time for the best disco in town. See what great records they got for us today.

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0: Time to clap those hands and stamp those feet. 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The whispers and the beat goes on.
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0: From Feature Story News in Brussels, I'm William Denslow. Iran has accused the United Arab Emirates of actively participating in military strikes against Iran. The comments were made during a heated exchange at the BRICS Security Summit in New Delhi on Tuesday. India's National Security Advisor opened the two-day gathering of security chiefs from all 11 BRICS nations by welcoming the reopening of the Strait of Hormuz. Neha Punia reports.
1: Ajit Doval, when he threw open that discussion earlier on Tuesday, said that there is cautious optimism about that deal, and he's really hoping, along with other BRICS members, that this will stick because that will have a huge impact on energy security for much of the global south. It'll also help clear up supply chain issues and bottlenecks that have impacted everything from fuel supply to fertilizer supply for member countries.
0: India's foreign ministry said Beijing and Delhi have made progress towards a gradual normalization of ties, while Beijing's readout urged both countries to respect each other's core interests. The meeting is Wang Yi's first visit to India since August last year, and is seen as laying the groundwork for a possible visit by Chinese President Xi Jinping to India for the BRICS summit later this year. Ishan Garg reports from New Delhi.
2: So far, the BRICS bloc has been facing internal friction, mainly due to US-Iran war, with two members of the BRICS bloc, the UAE and Iran, finding themselves on the opposite sides of the conflict. But apart from the main security chiefs meeting, bilateral meetings are also catching attention. India's National Security Advisor met with China's Foreign Minister Wang Yi, who is here in New Delhi for the BRICS talks, with both countries saying that they want to advance the relationship over the next few months and years.
0: Co-mediators Pakistan and Qatar say the opening round of US-Iran peace talks in Switzerland were conducted in a positive and constructive atmosphere. The talks are the first under the 60-day window set out by the Islamabad Memorandum, the 14-point framework agreement signed last week to end the war, with Iran's nuclear program and ballistic missile arsenal still unresolved. Hira Mustafa reports for Islamabad.
3: High-level talks with the Pakistani Prime Minister Shehbaz Sharif as well as the Foreign Minister Ishaq Dar. Officials here in the capital are hoping that the lifting of some sanctions from Iran during the Lucerne summit is paving a way to restart the progress on Iran-Pakistan gas pipeline that will help strengthen the economic cooperation between the two countries, which has been stalled over the years due to sanctions on Iran.
0: And a heatwave continues to blanket Europe. The UK is set to record its hottest day in June on record, with temperatures expected to top 35 degrees Celsius or 95 degrees Fahrenheit. From bureaus worldwide, this is FSN.
4: With FSN Spotlight, I'm Simon Marks. It's been 10 years to the day since the British public decided to remove the United Kingdom from the European Union. A referendum result showed 52% of the country favouring withdrawal against 48% who wanted to stay in. Amid the current political turmoil in Britain, attention is being paid to the post-Brexit balance sheet. Anant Menon is Professor of European Politics at King's College London.
5: The root of Brexit is a trade-off, OK? And it's a trade-off between political autonomy and market access. So if you're someone who thinks, actually, I want immigration policy, trade policy, regulatory policy to be made by my government in London without anyone else getting involved in it, then Brexit has worked in the sense that we now have that regulatory independence, the freedom to do our own trade deals, the freedom to set our own immigration policy. But, and the trade-off was always implicit in this, at a cost, which means that we no longer have easy access to the European market, so we've paid an economic price for that freedom. There has been an economic impact of Brexit, that's definitely the case. But secondly, it's also, I think, true that people look at the overall state of the economy and come to a conclusion about Brexit about that. And the overall state of the economy is not simply down to Brexit.
4: Today, majorities of British voters say they want the UK to return to the European Union. But as we will hear from Professor Menon tomorrow, that is a very complicated journey.
0: The main news again. Iran has accused the United Arab Emirates of actively participating in military strikes against Iran. The comments were made during a heated exchange at the BRICS Security Summit in New Delhi. Co-mediators Pakistan and Qatar say the opening round of US-Iran peace talks in Switzerland were conducted in a positive and constructive atmosphere. And a heatwave continues to blanket Europe. The UK is set to record its hottest day in June on record, And that's the latest feature story news. William Denslow reporting.

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And now let's go with All Stars Purple Shoes on the Drive Show coming up next.

It's very hot in the studio this evening on the Dry Show. I mean, very, very, very hot on the Dry Show and here on your favourite station as well. Like I said, we'll be checking in with the news and the weather in a little while on the Dry Show tonight. But here's Cruel Summer now on the hot day on the Dry Show.

It sure is a cold summer today on the Drive Show. The temperature is rising in the studio. Trying to keep all the equipment cool today for the Drive Show here on your favourite radio station. And now here's Barry Mello with Mandy on the Drive Show.

0: conversation. I think I'm going to go for a lie down in the next hour on the Drag Show. Anyway, here's the news now on Mixture of Preston and the Drag Show.
1: From Feature Story News in New Delhi, I'm Neha Punia. U.S. Vice President J.D. Vance is not traveling to Switzerland today as planned. Iran and the U.S. were slated to begin talks to discuss implementing the 14-point peace plan today. Iranian media saying Tehran wants to see signs of implementation of the interim agreement before more talks are held. The peace plan has now triggered a 60-day window to negotiate a final agreement to be endorsed by the UN. Under the terms, Washington would immediately waive oil sanctions on Iran, a concession that goes further than the 2015 nuclear deal. Nick Harper has more from Washington.
2: In terms of what else is laid out in this deal, we know that now the US and Iran are pledging mutual respect for sovereignty, so they are saying they will no longer attack one another. There will be a joint mechanism to make sure that what's been agreed in this text is actually implemented. And amongst that, the US military will be remaining in place, really as leverage to make sure that the Iranians are on side during the next 60 days. Also, the US is permitting Iranian oil exports under certain waivers. And some of those Iranian frozen funds and assets, they will be partially unfrozen.
1: Kate Fisher is in Washington and she's talking about how President Trump

0: took to Truth Social to defend the deal, pointing to falling oil prices. But the new Federal Reserve chairman has warned inflation caused by the war is preventing interest rate cuts.
1: Oil prices are tumbling and, you know, the economy is going to be soaring again. Wall Street is doing really well. But if you split screen that with what we heard yesterday from the new chairman of the Federal Reserve, Kevin Warsh, appointed by Donald Trump, and he suggested that his main focus was trying to bring inflation down, and the fact he couldn't lower interest rates, what's something that Donald Trump has been wanting for a long time, is because of the inflationary situation, which of course has been caused by this war in Iran.
0: Japanese and South Korean stocks climbed to record highs on Friday. Meanwhile, oil prices have edged lower as optimism over a U.S.-Iran interim peace agreement continues, and the gradual reopening of the Strait of Hormuz has eased concerns over disruptions to global crude oil supplies. Laura Westbrook has more from Hong Kong.
2: South Korea's KOSPI extended its record run, while Japan's Nikkei 225 also opened higher. Markets in the U.S., mainland China, Hong Kong and Taiwan are shut for holidays. Brent crude was around $79 a barrel as market sentiment continued to improve since Washington and Tehran signed an interim accord aimed at ending hostilities and restoring commercial navigation through the Strait of Hormuz. U.S. Vice President J.D. Vance says the 60-day clock for working out the details in the Memorandum of Understanding had started ticking. But experts say that investors will remain cautious until they see an airtight deal and traffic genuinely flowing in full through the Strait of Hormuz, with concerns remaining that Iran was unlikely to relinquish control over the strait. Laura Westbrook, Hong Kong.
0: U.S. Defense Secretary Pete Hegseth has announced a six-month Pentagon review of American forces in Europe, while NATO's nuclear planning group has issued its first statement in 19 years, both at a defense minister's meeting in Brussels. Will Denslow has more from Brussels.
3: He met last night with Mark Rutte, the NATO Secretary General. He had a meeting with NATO's defense ministers to discuss continued support. This comes as Mark Rutte estimates that Russia is losing upwards of 35,000 forces each and every month. He says that is signs that Ukraine is in a strong position on the battlefield, but says yet more support is needed. Also calls for more support to defend Ukraine's skies.
0: New York officials have said an estimated 2 million people attended the Knicks parade when the city turned into a sea of bright orange and blue. The city's basketball team won its first national championship in more than five decades last weekend. The city's mayor, Zoran Mamdani, delivered this speech at the event.
4: Over these past weeks, as the Knicks kept winning, our city has come together as one. For 53 years, we waited. Now, we've won.
0: From bureaus worldwide, this is FSN. The main news again. U.S. Vice President J.D. Vance is not traveling to Switzerland as planned. Iran and the U.S. were slated to begin talks to discuss implementing the 14-point peace plan. Iranian media is saying that Tehran wants to see signs of implementation of the interim agreement before more talks are held. Meanwhile, oil prices have edged lower as optimism over a U.S.-Iran interim peace agreement and the gradual reopening of the Strait of Hormuz have eased supply concerns. And that is the latest feature story news. Neha Punia reporting.
5: Hello. The summer sunshine will be much more widely felt as we head through the end of the week and towards the weekend as that cloud finally pushes its way back to the North Sea coast. However, through Thursday evening, we've got a rinse and repeat of previous evenings as it pulls westwards towards western areas of the UK overnight, bringing many areas another cloudy but dry night. Now, there will be a few more holes in the cloud overnight and particularly a large, clearer skies across northeastern Scotland, and that's going to allow our temperatures to fall down a little lower here. So we could see a touch of air frost by Friday morning across the far northeast. But for many of us, it'll be a similar start to recent mornings. The difference will be, though, that that cloud will lift up and break up much more readily than it has done so far this week. And that means by lunchtime, much of the UK will be under clear blue sky, so plenty of warm and quite strong sunshine through Friday afternoon. However, not for absolutely everywhere. Across the east coast, at the coast, it will still feel cooler and the cloud will linger through much of the day. So temperatures, again, still capped down towards 12 degrees. Further west, though, we're still close to close to average or a little bit above, though it will feel a little bit cooler across parts of Wales and the southwest than it has done through Thursday. Then through Friday evening, we'll see that northeasterly breeze drag in cloud once again, but it's not going to be as much as we've seen recently. So for the likes of East Anglia, Lincolnshire and into northeastern areas of England, we'll continue to see that cloud pushing in, but many other areas are going to stay clear and dry. We could see the odd touch of drizzle across the far northwest of Scotland, however. But with those clear skies across the country, we'll see temperatures dipping down quite widely, close to low single figures. That's because we've not got particularly warm air mass at the moment, so when the sun does go down, it can chill off a little bit. So a chillier start for some of us to start on Saturday, but the sun will get to work quite quickly once again. We've got high pressure in charge throughout the weekend. It's the same high pressure we've had through much of the week. It's centred to the northwest of the UK, and that's why we've got this north or northeasterly breeze. It won't be quite as strong through the weekend, however, and that means we won't see quite as much cloud through the mornings, and it will break up and lift up very readily into the afternoon. So a good deal of summer sunshine out there through Saturday and the rest of the weekend too. However, it will be slightly cloudier across the far north of Scotland and therefore a little bit cooler. However, for many of us, temperatures will climb up to around average in the high teens or low 20s through Saturday. If you're interested in any more information over the weekend forecast that ends the half term, then make sure you check out our weekend forecast on YouTube. Otherwise, that's all for me and I'll see you later.
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0: Hi, my name is Devin. My mom lives down the hall. Her stereo's broken. I was wondering if I could play this tape.
1: Sure. 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

and Tonight Star Show by Billy Idol on your favourite radio station this evening. We got some great music coming up in the next hour, so do not go anywhere. And we got the Bradshaws in this hour and the next hour on Tonight's Drive Show. Here's another song with Billy Joe, We Didn't Start the Fire, on the Drive Show tonight.

0: Feature story news in Brussels. I'm William Denslow. Iran has accused the United Arab Emirates of actively participating in military strikes against Iran. The comments were made during a heated exchange at the BRICS Security Summit in New Delhi on Tuesday. India's National Security Advisor opened the two-day gathering of security chiefs from all 11 BRICS nations by welcoming the reopening of the Strait of Hormuz. Neha Punia reports.
1: Ajit Doval, when he threw open that discussion earlier on Tuesday, said that there is cautious optimism about that deal, and he's really hoping, along with other BRICS members, that this will stick, because that will have a huge impact on energy security for much of the global south. It'll also help clear up supply chain issues and bottlenecks that have impacted everything from fuel supply to fertilizer supply for member countries.
0: India's foreign ministry said Beijing and Delhi have made progress towards a gradual normalization of ties, while Beijing's readout urged both countries to respect each other's core interests. The meeting is Wang Yi's first visit to India since August last year, and is seen as laying the groundwork for a possible visit by Chinese President Xi Jinping to India for the BRICS summit later this year. Ishan Garg reports from New Delhi.
2: So far, the BRICS bloc has been facing internal friction, mainly due to US-Iran war, with two members of the BRICS bloc, the UAE and Iran, finding themselves on the opposite sides of the conflict. But apart from the main security chiefs meeting, bilateral meetings are also catching attention. India's National Security Advisor met with China's Foreign Minister Wang Yi, who is here in New Delhi for the BRICS talks, with both countries saying that they want to advance the relationship over the next few months and years.
0: Co-mediators Pakistan and Qatar say the opening round of US-Iran peace talks in Switzerland were conducted in a positive and constructive atmosphere. The talks are the first under the 60-day window set out by the Islamabad Memorandum, the 14-point framework agreement signed last week to end the war, with Iran's nuclear program and ballistic missile arsenal still unresolved. Hira Mustafa reports for Islamabad.
3: High-level talks with the Pakistani Prime Minister Shehbaz Sharif, as well as the Foreign Minister Ishaq Dar. Officials here in the capital are hoping that the lifting of some sanctions from Iran during the Lucerne summit is paving a way to restart the progress on Iran-Pakistan gas pipeline that will help strengthen the economic cooperation between the two countries, which has been stalled over the years due to sanctions on Iran.
0: And a heatwave continues to blanket Europe. The UK is set to record its hottest day in June on record, with temperatures expected to top 35 degrees Celsius, or 95 degrees Fahrenheit. From bureaus worldwide, this is FSN.
4: With FSN Spotlight, I'm Simon Marks. It's been 10 years to the day since the British public decided to remove the United Kingdom from the European Union. A referendum result showed 52% of the country favouring withdrawal against 48% who wanted to stay in. Amid the current political turmoil in Britain, attention is being paid to the post-Brexit balance sheet. Anant Menon is Professor of European Politics at King's College London.
5: The root of Brexit is a trade-off, okay? And it's a trade-off between political autonomy and market access. So if you're someone who thinks, actually, I want immigration policy, trade policy, regulatory policy to be made by my government in London without anyone else getting involved in it, then Brexit has worked, in the sense that we now have that regulatory independence, the freedom to do our own trade deals, the freedom to set our own immigration policy. But, and the trade-off was always implicit in this, at a cost, which means that we no longer have easy access to the European market, so we've paid an economic price for that freedom. There has been an economic impact of Brexit, that's definitely the case. But secondly, it's also, I think, true that people look at the overall state of the economy and come to a conclusion about Brexit about that. And the overall state of the economy is not simply down to Brexit.
4: Today, majorities of British voters say they want the UK to return to the European Union. But as we will hear from Professor Menon tomorrow, that is a very complicated journey.
0: The main news again. Iran has accused the United Arab Emirates of actively participating in military strikes against Iran. The comments were made during a heated exchange at the BRICS Security Summit in New Delhi. Co-mediators Pakistan and Qatar say the opening round of US-Iran peace talks in Switzerland were conducted in a positive and constructive atmosphere. And a heatwave continues to blanket Europe. The UK is set to record its hottest day in June on record. And that's the latest
6: Beach story. Get the flask down and have a nice hot cup of tea to calm you down.
7: Yeah, Dad. Can I have me fizzy pop?
6: The magic word, lad. The magic word.
7: Please?
6: No.
7: Huh?
6: Go on, Audrey. I'm gagging here.
7: Please, can I have some fizzy pop? Tell him, Mum.
8: Yes, love. Your dad'll get it down.
6: Oh, right. You just sit there, Audrey. I'll do all the work. After all, you've had a hard day's sleep, haven't you? Why don't you ask your dead friend over there if she wants one?
8: Alf.
7: Shall I ask her? What shall I say?
8: Nothing, Billy. She's asleep. Now come away.
7: Oh, yeah. She is.
6: Hey, just think of all the riveting conversations she could be enjoying with you, love. Like how wet the rain is when it rains.
7: Yeah.
6: And how dry it is when it doesn't, eh?
7: Yeah.
8: Oh, shut up, Alf. You're not funny.
6: Personally, though, I think you're really selfish, Audrey. I think it's only polite to offer a cup of tea to the dead lady.
7: Yeah, ma'am.
8: I've had enough of this now.
7: Shall I wake her up, Dad?
8: Come away.
6: Aye, lad. Go on.
8: You mustn't, Billy. Stop it. Oh, my heart's beating here.
6: Well, that's definitely a start, Audrey.
7: What shall I say, Dad?
6: Ask her, was it cold in the ground this morning?
7: Shall I, ma'am?
8: Billy, come here. I'm not laughing, you know.

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Sometimes we do a double up on the Drive Show for a second part. Anyway, welcome back to another Drive Show. If you just joined us on the second part today here on your favourite radio station, we'll be checking in with the news and the weather and a little while and the Brad Shows before the end of the hour. And there's great music coming up now with Bob Marley. You could be love on the Drive Show.

Yourself Love in a Bad Day by Bon Jovi on the Drive Show tonight, and we on your favourite station as well. We'll be checking in with the weather and the news in this hour, and on your favourite station as well. 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

0: news in New Delhi. I'm Neha Punia. U.S. Vice President J.D. Vance is not traveling to Switzerland today as planned. Iran and the U.S. were slated to begin talks to discuss implementing the 14-point peace plan today. Iranian media saying Tehran wants to see signs of implementation of the interim agreement before more talks are held. The peace plan has now triggered a 60-day window to negotiate a final agreement to be endorsed by the UN. Under the terms, Washington would immediately waive oil sanctions on Iran, a concession that goes further than the 2015 nuclear deal. Nick Harper has more from Washington.
1: In terms of what else is laid out in this deal, we know that now the US and Iran are pledging mutual respect for sovereignty, so they are saying they will no longer attack one another. There will be a joint mechanism to make sure that what's been agreed in this text is actually implemented. And amongst that, the US military will be remaining in place, really as leverage to make sure that the Iranians are on side during the next 60 days. Also, the US is permitting Iranian oil exports under certain waivers. And some of those Iranian frozen funds and assets, they will be partially unfrozen.
0: Kate Fisher is in Washington and she's talking about how President Trump took to Truth Social to defend the deal, pointing to falling oil prices. But the new Federal Reserve chairman has warned inflation caused by the war is preventing interest rate cuts.
2: Oil prices are tumbling and, you know, the economy is going to be soaring again. Wall Street is doing really well. But if you split screen that with what we heard yesterday from the new chairman of the Federal Reserve, Kevin Warsh, appointed by Donald Trump, and he suggested that his main focus was trying to bring inflation down, and the fact he couldn't lower interest rates, what's something that Donald Trump has been wanting for a long time, is because of the inflationary situation, which of course has been caused by this war in Iran.
0: Japanese and South Korean stocks climbed to record highs on Friday. Meanwhile, oil prices have edged lower as optimism over a US-Iran interim peace agreement continues and the gradual reopening of the Strait of Hormuz has eased concerns over disruptions to global crude oil supplies. Laura Westbrook has more from Hong Kong.
3: South Korea's KOSPI extended its record run, while Japan's Nikkei 225 also opened higher. Markets in the US, mainland China, Hong Kong and Taiwan are shut for holidays. Brent crude was around $79 a barrel as market sentiment continued to improve since Washington and Tehran signed an interim accord aimed at ending hostilities and restoring commercial navigation through the Strait of Hormuz. U.S. Vice President J.D. Vance says the 60-day clock for working out the details in the Memorandum of Understanding had started ticking, but experts say that investors will remain cautious until they see an airtight deal

0: and traffic genuinely flowing in full through the Strait of Hormuz, with concerns remaining that Iran was unlikely to relinquish control over the strait. Laura Westbrook, Hong Kong.
1: U.S. Defense Secretary Pete Hegseth has announced a six-month Pentagon review of American forces in Europe, while NATO's nuclear planning group has issued its first statement in 19 years, both at a defense minister's meeting in Brussels. Will Denslow has more from Brussels.
2: He met last night with Mark Rutte, the NATO Secretary General. He had a meeting with NATO's defense ministers to discuss continued support. This comes as Mark Rutte estimates that Russia is losing upwards of 35,000 forces each and every month. He says that is signs that Ukraine is in a strong position on the battlefield, but says yet more support is needed. Also calls for more support to defend Ukraine's skies.
1: New York officials have said an estimated 2 million people attended the Knicks parade when the city turned into a sea of bright orange and blue. The city's basketball team won its first national championship in more than five decades last weekend. The city's mayor, Zoran Mamdani, delivered this speech at the event.
3: Over these past weeks, as the Knicks kept winning, our city has come together as one. For 53 years, we waited. Now, we've won.
1: From bureaus worldwide, this is FSN. The main news again. U.S. Vice President J.D. Vance is not traveling to Switzerland as planned. Iran and the U.S. were slated to begin talks to discuss implementing the 14-point peace plan. Iranian media is saying that Tehran wants to see signs of implementation of the interim agreement before more talks are held. Meanwhile, oil prices have edged lower as optimism over a U.S.-Iran interim peace agreement and the gradual reopening of the Strait of Hormuz have eased supply concerns. And that is the latest feature story news. Neha Punia reporting.
4: Hello. The summer sunshine will be much more widely felt as we head through the end of the week and towards the weekend as that cloud finally pushes its way back to the North Sea coast. However, through Thursday evening, we've got a rinse and repeat of previous evenings as it pulls westwards towards western areas of the UK overnight, bringing many areas another cloudy but dry night. Now, there will be a few more holes in the cloud overnight and particularly a large clearer skies across northeastern Scotland. And that's going to allow our temperatures to fall down a little lower here. So we could see a touch of air frost by Friday morning across the far northeast. But for many of us, it'll be a similar start to recent mornings. The difference will be, though, that that cloud will lift up and break up much more readily than it has done so far this week. And that means by lunchtime, much of the UK will be under clear blue sky, so plenty of warm and quite strong sunshine through Friday afternoon. However, not for absolutely everywhere. Across the east coast, at the coast, it will still feel cooler and the cloud will linger through much of the day. So temperatures, again, still capped down towards 12 degrees. Further west, though, we're still close to average or a little bit above. It will feel a little bit cooler across parts of Wales and the southwest than it has done through Thursday. Then through Friday evening, we'll see that northeasterly breeze drag in cloud once again, but it's not going to be as much as we've seen recently. So for the likes of East Anglia, Lincolnshire and into northeastern areas of England, we'll continue to see that cloud pushing in, but many other areas are going to stay clear and dry. We could see the odd touch of drizzle across the far northwest of Scotland, however. But with those clear skies across the country, we'll see temperatures dipping down quite widely, close to low single figures. That's because we've not got particularly warm air mass at the moment, so when the sun does go down, it can chill off a little bit. So a chillier start for some of us to start on Saturday, but the sun will get to work quite quickly once again. We've got high pressure in charge throughout the weekend. It's the same high pressure we've had through much of the week. It's centred to the northwest of the UK, and that's why we've got this north or northeasterly breeze. It won't be quite as strong through the weekend, however, and that means we won't see quite as much cloud through the mornings, and it will break up and lift up very readily into the afternoon. So a good deal of summer sunshine out there through Saturday and the rest of the weekend too. However, it will be slightly cloudier across the far north of Scotland and therefore a little bit cooler. However, for many of us, temperatures will climb up to around average in the high teens or low 20s through Saturday. If you're interested in any more information over the weekend forecast that ends the half term, then make sure you check out our weekend forecast on YouTube. Otherwise, that's all for me and I'll see you later.

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2: Good afternoon, children.
0: Right. Yeah, sure.
2: In the next 20 minutes,
0: sure,
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0: No problem.
2: Anything over 5 mistakes will be considered a failing grade.
0: No.
2: We'll begin at the sound of the bell. 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

was Billy Holly and the Crickets on the Drive Show tonight, and here on your favourite radio station as well. 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

0: Feature story news in Brussels. I'm William Denslow. Iran has accused the United Arab Emirates of actively participating in military strikes against Iran. The comments were made during a heated exchange at the BRICS Security Summit in New Delhi on Tuesday. India's National Security Advisor opened the two-day gathering of security chiefs from all 11 BRICS nations by welcoming the reopening of the Strait of Hormuz. Neha Punia reports.
1: Ajit Doval, when he threw open that discussion earlier on Tuesday, said that there is cautious optimism about that deal, and he's really hoping, along with other BRICS members, that this will stick because that will have a huge impact on energy security for much of the global south. It'll also help clear up, supply chain issues and bottlenecks that have impacted everything from fuel supply to fertilizer supply, for member countries.
0: India's foreign ministry said Beijing and Delhi have made progress towards a gradual normalization of ties, while Beijing's readout urged both countries to respect each other's core interests. The meeting is Wang Yi's first visit to India since August last year, and is seen as laying the groundwork for a possible visit by Chinese President Xi Jinping to India for the BRICS summit later this year. Ishan Garg reports from New Delhi.
2: So far, the BRICS bloc has been facing internal friction, mainly due to US-Iran war, with two members of the BRICS bloc, the UAE and Iran, finding themselves on the opposite sides of the conflict. But apart from the main security chiefs meeting, bilateral meetings are also catching attention. India's National Security Advisor met with China's Foreign Minister Wang Yi, who is here in New Delhi for the BRICS talks, with both countries saying that they want to advance the relationship over the next few months and years.
0: Co-mediators Pakistan and Qatar say the opening round of US-Iran peace talks in Switzerland were conducted in a positive and constructive atmosphere. The talks are the first under the 60-day window set out by the Islamabad Memorandum, the 14-point framework agreement signed last week to end the war, with Iran's nuclear program and ballistic missile arsenal still unresolved. Hira Mustafa reports for Islamabad.
3: High-level talks with the Pakistani Prime Minister Shehbaz Sharif as well as the Foreign Minister Ishaq Dar. Officials here in the capital are hoping that the lifting of some sanctions from Iran during the Lucerne summit is paving a way to restart the progress on Iran-Pakistan gas pipeline that will help strengthen the economic cooperation between the two countries, which has been stalled over the years due to sanctions on Iran.
0: And a heatwave continues to blanket Europe. The UK is set to record its hottest day in June on record, with temperatures expected to top 35 degrees Celsius, or 95 degrees Fahrenheit. From bureaus worldwide, this is FSN.
4: With FSN Spotlight, I'm Simon Marks. It's been 10 years to the day since the British public decided to remove the United Kingdom from the European Union. A referendum result showed 52% of the country favouring withdrawal against 48% who wanted to stay in. Amid the current political turmoil in Britain, attention is being paid to the post-Brexit balance sheet. Anant Menon is Professor of European Politics at King's College London.
5: The root of Brexit is a trade-off, OK? And it's a trade-off between political autonomy and market access. So if you're someone who thinks, actually, I want immigration policy, trade policy, regulatory policy to be made by my government in London without anyone else getting involved in it, then Brexit has worked in the sense that we now have that regulatory independence, the freedom to do our own trade deals, the freedom to set our own immigration policy. But, and the trade-off was always implicit in this, at a cost, which means that we no longer have easy access to the European market, so we've paid an economic price for that freedom. There has been an economic impact of Brexit, that's definitely the case. But secondly, it's also, I think, true that people look at the overall state of the economy and come to a conclusion about Brexit about that. And the overall state of the economy is not simply down to Brexit.
4: Today, majorities of British voters say they want the UK to return to the European Union. But as we will hear from Professor Menon tomorrow, that is a very complicated journey.
0: The main news again. Iran has accused the United Arab Emirates of actively participating in military strikes against Iran. The comments were made during a heated exchange at the BRICS Security Summit in New Delhi. Co-mediators Pakistan and Qatar say the opening round of US-Iran peace talks in Switzerland were conducted in a positive and constructive atmosphere. And a heatwave continues to blanket Europe. The UK is set to record its hottest day in June on record, And that's the latest feature story.
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0: is 50 Years of Pop with Peter Kirkpatrick.
1: Are you ready for 2 hours of great music and a bit of chat? I ask myself. Well, I sincerely hope so, because if not, you're in the wrong place. This is me, Peter Kirkpatrick. This is 50 Years of Pop. We're partying like it's 1999, but in fact, it's 1977. David Dundas and Jeans On.

There we have David Dundas and his jeans. They are a putting on. Now, Mike Nesmith from the Monkees, he's on his holes. He's off to Rio. And I've been on mine. Yes, I've been on a almost brand spanking new cruise ship. Won't tell you the name of the company. I don't want you to poo-poo it. Bit of a hint in there. Anyway, this ship was lovely and absolutely enormous it was. And normally as you leave the public loos, there's loads of toilets everywhere. There's a tissue dispenser. You grab a tissue, put it around the handle, open the door and put the tissue in the bin provided. Not on this one. Oh, so no siree. What you do is you wave your hand in front of a sensor and the door opens as if by magic. I mean, I just can't explain it. Don't know how it works. But there we go. But of course, it reminded me of Star Trek, Captain Kirk. So I was Captain Kirk for that duration of that cruise. And every time I come out of a public loo, I had to keep going, psh, psh. I tell you what, I did not get some funny looks.

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And right, let's have a bit of virtual whistling now, shall we? As good old Gilbert O'Sullivan and Claire.

Oh, Claire, indeed. That was Gilbert O'Sullivan, and a nice little tune about his manager's daughter when she was a toddler. Don't know if he was a godparent or something. Anyway, moving on. We do like a soppy song. Yes, we do. Now, Kim Wilde's coming up. This isn't soppy. This is Kids in America. Now, she had loads of success. This was her first one in 81 as a debut single. And then a few years later, she did a Supreme song, You Keep Me Hanging On. That got to number two as well. She was the daughter, the eldest child, in fact, of 1950s rock and roller Marty Wilde, whose proper name is Reginald Smith. No wonder he changed that. And she's sold 10 million albums, 20 million singles, still going strong on the sort of retro circuit. And very much of a formidable gardener as well. So she's always sort of popping up. One of these people that sort of keeps reinventing herself and keeps going. So well done to Kim Wilde. Here we go. Kids in America.

Lovely Kim Wilde there. Now a bit of an object of desire to many, including my lovely wife. Brian Ferry is coming up next, and Let's Stick Together. He was born 1945, English singer and songwriter. His voice has been described as elegant, seductive croon, with a distinctive image and a very sartorial style. He always does look really cool, actually. As he gets older, he's one of those people that does look still good. Somebody said that he was actually, they described him as an art object and he should hang in the Tate. I don't know about that, but here we go. Let's stick together.

Tula Park and Downtown, very popular in her day, she was. Now, as I've balanced out the yin and the yang, if we do such things here on 50 Years of Pop, because I've played a bit of Bryan Ferry, which my wife loves, I will play something that she really doesn't like, which I do. And as I'm pressing all the buttons randomly here, I'm going to play it anyway. It's Jerry Rafferty and Baker Street. You're welcome.

0: And this.
1: First two chords are open fifth, second two chords are open fifth. Keep the same chords. Okay, girls. 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

0: From Feature Story News in Brussels, I'm William Denslow. Iran has accused the United Arab Emirates of actively participating in military strikes against Iran. The comments were made during a heated exchange at the BRICS Security Summit in New Delhi on Tuesday. India's National Security Advisor opened the two-day gathering of security chiefs from all 11 BRICS nations by welcoming the reopening of the Strait of Hormuz. Neha Punia reports.
1: Ajit Doval, when he threw open that discussion earlier on Tuesday, said that there is cautious optimism about that deal, and he's really hoping, along with other BRICS members, that this will stick, because that will have a huge impact on energy security for much of the global south. It'll also help clear up supply chain issues and bottlenecks that have impacted everything from fuel supply to fertilizer supply for member countries.
0: India's foreign ministry said Beijing and Delhi have made progress towards a gradual normalization of ties, while Beijing's readout urged both countries to respect each other's core interests. The meeting is Wang Yi's first visit to India since August last year, and is seen as laying the groundwork for a possible visit by Chinese President Xi Jinping to India for the BRICS summit later this year. Ishan Garg reports from New Delhi.
2: So far, the BRICS bloc has been facing internal friction, mainly due to US-Iran war, with two members of the BRICS bloc, the UAE and Iran, finding themselves on the opposite sides of the conflict. But apart from the main security chiefs meeting, bilateral meetings are also catching attention. India's National Security Advisor met with China's Foreign Minister Wang Yi, who is here in New Delhi for the BRICS talks, with both countries saying that they want to advance the relationship over the next few months and years.
0: Co-mediators Pakistan and Qatar say the opening round of US-Iran peace talks in Switzerland were conducted in a positive and constructive atmosphere. The talks are the first under the 60-day window set out by the Islamabad Memorandum, the 14-point framework agreement signed last week to end the war, with Iran's nuclear program and ballistic missile arsenal still unresolved. Hira Mustafa reports for Islamabad.
3: High-level talks with the Pakistani Prime Minister Shehbaz Sharif, as well as the Foreign Minister Ishaq Dar. Officials here in the capital are hoping that the lifting of some sanctions from Iran during the Lucerne summit is paving a way to restart the progress on Iran-Pakistan gas pipeline that will help strengthen the economic cooperation between the two countries, which has been stalled over the years due to sanctions on Iran.
0: And a heatwave continues to blanket Europe. The UK is set to record its hottest day in June on record, with temperatures expected to top 35 degrees Celsius or 95 degrees Fahrenheit. From bureaus worldwide, this is FSN.
4: With FSN Spotlight, I'm Simon Marks. It's been 10 years to the day since the British public decided to remove the United Kingdom from the European Union. A referendum result showed 52% of the country favouring withdrawal against 48% who wanted to stay in. Amid the current political turmoil in Britain, attention is being paid to the post-Brexit balance sheet. Anant Menon is Professor of European Politics at King's College London.
5: The root of Brexit is a trade-off, okay? And it's a trade-off between political autonomy and market access. So if you're someone who thinks, actually, I want immigration policy, trade policy, regulatory policy to be made by my government in London without anyone else getting involved in it, then Brexit has worked, in the sense that we now have that regulatory independence, the freedom to do our own trade deals, the freedom to set our own immigration policy. But, and the trade-off was always implicit in this, at a cost, which means that we no longer have easy access to the European market, so we've paid an economic price for that freedom. There has been an economic impact of Brexit, that's definitely the case. But secondly, it's also, I think, true that people look at the overall state of the economy and come to a conclusion about Brexit about that. And the overall state of the economy is not simply down to Brexit.
4: Today, majorities of British voters say they want the UK to return to the European Union. But as we will hear from Professor Menon tomorrow, that is a very complicated journey.
0: The main news again. Iran has accused the United Arab Emirates of actively participating in military strikes against Iran. The comments were made during a heated exchange at the BRICS Security Summit in New Delhi. Co-mediators Pakistan and Qatar say the opening round of US-Iran peace talks in Switzerland were conducted in a positive and constructive atmosphere. And a heatwave continues to blanket Europe. The UK is set to record its hottest day in June on record, And that's the latest Feature Story News. William Denslow reporting.

All right, Al Green, settle yourself down. He's tired of being alone. I quite understand that. But you're not alone, because you're with me, 50 Years of Pop, Peter Kirkpatrick. Yes, all of that. Now, Cockney Rebel, Judy Teen coming up. And after that, yeah, there's a joke. I warned you. I did warn you.

That was Cockney Rebel, Judy Teen. Now, as I said, brace yourself. Here comes the joke. I really want to get myself a jingle, don't I? I'll work on that. A jingle will be coming fairly soon. Just watch this space. That'll give you fair warning when it's going to hide in the cupboard. Right, now this one's a long one, so settle yourselves down. Here we go. Olaf the Viking is shopping at a supermarket when he comes across an old lady in a wheelchair, almost in tears. "What's the matter?" asks Olaf. "Oh," sobs the old lady, "I want to have a look at those frozen puddings, but as you can see, there are three steps down to the chiller cabinets." "No problem," says Olaf, lifting her onto his back. "I'll take you." Olaf strolls through the chiller cabinets with the old lady on his back. She selects several puddings and puts them in the basket he's carrying for her. At the other end, the old lady's husband is waiting with her wheelchair. "I'd really like to thank you," says the old lady, as Olaf sets her down back in the chair, "but I don't even know who you are." Olaf just waves and walks off. "I was really worried about you," comments the old lady's husband. "What have you been doing?" "Well, I've been through the desserts on a Norse with no name."

Sorry, I can only apologise for that joke. No, I'm not. I don't apologise, no. Right, I hope the Emerson, Lake and Palmer made up for that in some small way. Now, that was actually 1977 from the Works Volume 1 album, and that was adapted from Aaron Copland's 1942 piece of the same name. Yes, you heard it first. Right, let's have a bit of David Bowie now, shall we? A bit of Starman.

And yes, in case you're wondering, that was in a TV advert. It was for bread. Yes, there's been a few of those, haven't there? Hello, are you doing the New York groove?

Where would we be without a bit of Electric Light Orchestra? That was Showdown, of course. Right, who we got coming up next? I think we'll have a bit of Frankie Miller and Darling. Francis John Miller, Scottish rock singer, songwriter and actor. This was 1978 and Darling. Bob Seger said in that year that Miller was a huge influence. Let's hope it's a huge influence on you.

0: There go, a bit of prog rock from Atomic Rooster, Devil's Answer, or as my mate called it when we were at school, Electric Chicken. Changing the mood now, a bit of Barry White, and Let the Music Play.
1: One ticket, please.

with Barry White, and let the music play. Time for a bit of Fleetwood Mac now, Man of the World. Now, this peaked at number two in the 7th of June 1969. I'd been in the charts for about 14 weeks, been in the Dutch

top 40 at the same time. We got to number 12 there. Also hit the top 5 in Norway and Ireland, you'll be pleased to know. Now, it wasn't released in America until 1976. That's a bit strange, isn't it? That was a B-side. Anyway, great track. So it's Peter Green, Fleetwood Mac, Man of the World.

Ah, very nice. Notice I didn't talk over the end of that. I had to drain every last note out of that song because it's so good. Moving on now, a bit of Dr. Hook and When You're in Love with a Beautiful Woman. Yes, I am.

Now, I know the sort of loose rebit of this show is pop stuff from 1950 on for 50 years after that, with a few exceptions. And this is an exception. And we're actually going back to 1916, believe it or not, when this was first written. Now, it was actually written for a Broadway production called Follow Me and was performed by a guy called Henry Lewis. Now, the early recordings all happened, Sam Ash and all that type of thing. Billy Murray on Victor Records, he got to number three. This one is Emil Ford and the Checkmates, and it was a doo-wop version. This was 1959, was actually a B-side of their single Don't Tell Me Your Trouble. But of course, people were buying it for the B-side, not the A-side. How the chart people and the record companies know that, I don't know, unless they ask them, I suppose. Anyway, hit the charts for 6 weeks over Christmas. That was Christmas New Year, 59-60, and stayed at number one for 3 weeks and was a gold disc seller. A million sold of this, which was incredible for a debut singer from an unknown artist. So a bit of doo-wop coming up now. What do you want to make those eyes at me for? I know you want to, really.

Yeah. There we go. Emil Ford and the Checkmates. What do you want to make those eyes at me for? And now we've got a bit of family and burlesque. We are running out of time. I don't know what happens to it. But anyway, a few more tracks before we say bye-zy-bye.

Lady Eleanor Lindisfarne. And right, it is time for me to go. Terribly sorry. Hope you've enjoyed it. I have. I always have a laugh doing my show. So join me again next time. We'll have some more great music, a bit of chat, another joke, possibly with a jingle, possibly not. Who knows? You never quite know what's going to happen here. But I hope you have a lovely time. Hope your day is going great. Hope your week is going even more greater, if that's in fact a word, which it isn't. And yes, we'll come back and we'll do it all, something similar, all over again. Take care. Bye for now. This is Peter Kirkpatrick. This has been 50 Years of Pop.

0: From Feature Story News in Washington, I'm Kate Fisher. US President Donald Trump has said that Iranian officials who say they have not agreed to let International Atomic Energy Agency experts inspect their nuclear sites are wrong. Mr. Trump said the inspectors would be on the ground at the appropriate time, but added there was no rush. The Iranians have said they have made no such commitments. But speaking to reporters on Tuesday, Mr. Trump said he had confidence in the deal.
1: We're doing very well with Iran. They've been decimated and we're making a deal with them and we'll see how that all goes.
0: Meanwhile, Iran's president has arrived in the Pakistani capital Islamabad for a state visit, his first trip abroad since the United States and Israel launched strikes on Iran in February. The visit comes days after the signing of the Islamabad Memorandum of Understanding between Washington and Tehran, which Pakistani Prime Minister Shehbaz Sharif co-signed as mediator. Hira Mustafa reports from Islamabad.
2: Experts who we have been speaking to in the capital are telling us that this is not at all an incidental trip because Pakistan is a key mediator between the warring parties and has been shuttling messages between the Iranian leadership as well as the Americans ever since the war on Iran started. So in that context, it's a highly consequential visit of the Iranian president to Pakistan. He will be having one-on-one talk with the Pakistani civilian leadership that includes Prime Minister Shehbaz Sharif, Foreign Minister Ishaq Akhtar, as well as the Pakistan's President Asif Ali Zardari.
0: A Taliban delegation has held talks with European Commission officials in Brussels, the first such visit since the group seized power in Afghanistan 5 years ago. The trip has drawn sharp criticism from human rights groups. Germany remains the only European country to have accepted diplomatic appointments from the Taliban government. Our Europe correspondent William Denslow has more from Brussels.
3: Taliban spokesperson described it as a historic meeting. They say they hope to build positive momentum when it comes to opening up more consular services across Europe. It's at this moment in time, it's only Germany that have really accepted diplomatic appointments from the Taliban since they took power again in Afghanistan some 5 years ago.
0: A sell-off in technology shares has deepened on Wall Street on Tuesday as concerns over artificial intelligence spending and the prospect of higher interest rates weigh on markets.
4: So we start with some of the headline numbers right now. The Dow Jones Industrial Average is actually up slightly. It's up about 0.2%, but we're seeing big losses on the S&P 500. Right now, it's down 0.96%, but the NASDAQ is down 1.4%.
0: From Bureaus Worldwide, this is FSN.
5: With FSN Spotlight, I'm Simon Marks. It's been 10 years to the day since the British public decided to remove the United Kingdom from the European Union. A referendum result showed 52% of the country favouring withdrawal against 48% who wanted to stay in. Amid the current political turmoil in Britain, attention is being paid to the post-Brexit balance sheet. Anant Menon is Professor of European Politics at King's College London.
6: The root of Brexit is a trade-off, okay? And it's a trade-off between political autonomy and market access. If you're someone who thinks, actually, I want immigration policy, trade policy, regulatory policy to be made by my government in London without anyone else getting involved in it, then Brexit has worked in the sense that we now have that regulatory independence, the freedom to do our own trade deals, the freedom to set our own immigration policy. But, and the trade-off was always implicit in this, at a cost, which means that we no longer have easy access to the European market, so we've paid an economic price for that freedom. There has been an economic impact of Brexit, that's definitely the case. But secondly, it's also, I think, true that people look at the overall state of the economy and come to a conclusion about Brexit about that. And the overall state of the economy is not simply down to Brexit.
5: Today, majorities of British voters say they want the UK to return to the European Union. But as we will hear from Professor Menon tomorrow, that is a very complicated journey. With FSN Spotlight, I'm Simon Marks.
0: Our main news again. US President Donald Trump has said that Iranian officials who say they have not agreed to let International Atomic Energy Agency experts inspect their nuclear sites are wrong. Iran's president arrived in the Pakistani capital Islamabad for a state visit, his first trip abroad since the US and Israel launched strikes on Iran in February. And a Taliban delegation has held talks with officials from the European Commission in Brussels. That's the latest feature story news. Kate Fisher reporting. The greatest oldies of all.

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3: Portions of this program may not be suitable for those under the age of 18. Parental guidance is suggested.
4: Here is a box, a musical box, wound up and ready to play. 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
5: Mal's Five of a Kind Show.

Yes, and hello and welcome to the 5 Hour Kite Show here on your favourite radio station. Yes, I'm Mel Williams, taking you for the next 2 hours with some great sets of five songs with a common theme. If you've not heard the show before, I'm sure you're going to enjoy it. Certainly that one was by Michael English and Ding Dong, Sing My Song. Were you singing along to it? I hope you were. Coming back up now with Roland Keating, and I hope you can dance. Have you guessed the link yet?

0: And I Hope You Dance. There we go. That's Roland Keating, a song that I haven't heard for absolutely ages. Welcome, as I say, to the Five of a Kind show. Welcome to Brenda and Bill. Hi, Brenda. Hi, Bill. Welcome to the show. Also to Kim and Andy Pullen, and to Teresa and to Andy and to everybody across the pond. Yes, we're across the pond today, and like we normally are. Coming up next, we got the Dubliners. Have you guessed it yet?
1: Oh, as I went home on Monday night,

0: love that little bit of music. Tells us it's time to move on to the next set of songs here. Did you get what that first one was all about? No, they were all Irish singers.
1: Mal's Five of a Kind Show.

Kenny Rogers, of course, and a coward of the country here on the Five of a Kind show. Hello, good morning, good afternoon, good evening, wherever you are in the world. Welcome to the show. Now, yes, we let you have a guess at what this particular set is all about. Well, what do you think? Oh, we've had some guesses come in already. No, well, yes, it could be the start of a country set, but we'll have to find out. But there's something else in this particular set that you've got to know about. But anyway, let's see how we get on with the next song.

That's Farmer Bill's Kelmen, of course, here on the Five of a Kind. Hi to Janet, also to Darren, Bethany and Ben, who are tuned and singing their head off. Hi also to Mel and Tony, who joined us, as well as everybody across the pond in America as well. Well, did you guess what all that set was about? Well, there was four little letters of a word, or three little letters. It was the word cow. I know. Boogie to the cows, come home. Farmer Bill's cow man. I was a cowboy, and so on and so forth. Yes, so that's that little set. I wonder if you'll get the next one. Oh, let me have a look. Yes, it's possible. But maybe you might not. Let's move on.

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1: If you want to know the time, look at your watch, cell phone, or computer screen. We're kind of busy here.

Well, that was Lynyrd Skynyrd and What's Your Name? Coming up, we know this next song, don't we? Hello to Carol. Hi, Carol. Thank you for your company as well today. The show's not a show, you know, without the quo.

One of my favourites from The Quo, you know, here on your favourite radio, yes. And that was Whatever You Want. Now, have you guessed what this particular set's all about yet?

One Direction, of course, and What Makes You Beautiful. And yes, we got a winner, somebody who's got the titles of this particular set right. Is it to do with the word what? It certainly is. And this next song by Mike Starn and Billy Davis may have given all that away. So a big well done. Ooh. A cup of tea has arrived. Now that's what I call service in this studio. Thank you very much. It's like a desert in here otherwise. Coming up then, Mike Starn and Billy Davis. Will I what? Let's see if we can make it. Come on. There you go.

0: Like you.
1: Marriage? No, well, I'd like to love that. Very nice offer, but...

0: From Feature Story News in Washington, I'm Kate Fisher. US President Donald Trump has said that Iranian officials who say they have not agreed to let International Atomic Energy Agency experts inspect their nuclear sites are wrong. Mr. Trump said the inspectors would be on the ground at the appropriate time, but added there was no rush. The Iranians have said they have made no such commitments. But speaking to reporters on Tuesday, Mr. Trump said he had confidence in the deal.
1: We're doing very well with Iran. They've been decimated, and we're making a deal with them, and we'll see how that all goes.
0: Meanwhile, Iran's president has arrived in the Pakistani capital, Islamabad, for a state visit, his first trip abroad since the United States and Israel launched strikes on Iran in February. The visit comes days after the signing of the Islamabad Memorandum of Understanding between Washington and Tehran, which Pakistani Prime Minister Shehbaz Sharif co-signed as mediator. Here are Mustafa reports from Islamabad.
2: Experts who we have been speaking to in the capital are telling us that this is not at all an incidental trip because Pakistan is a key mediator between the warring parties and has been shuttling messages between the Iranian leadership as well as the Americans ever since the war on Iran started. So in that context, it's a highly consequential visit of the Iranian president to Pakistan. He will be having one-on-one talk with the Pakistani civilian leadership. That includes Prime Minister Shehbaz Sharif, Foreign Minister Ishaq Akhtar, as well as the Pakistan's President Asif Ali Zardari.
0: A Taliban delegation has held talks with European Commission officials in Brussels, the first such visit since the group seized power in Afghanistan 5 years ago. The trip has drawn sharp criticism from human rights groups. Germany remains the only European country to have accepted diplomatic appointments from the Taliban government. Our Europe correspondent William Denslow has more from Brussels.
3: Taliban spokesperson described it as a historic meeting. They say they hope to build positive momentum when it comes to opening up more consular services across Europe. It's at this moment in time, it's only Germany that have really accepted diplomatic appointments from the Taliban since they took power again in Afghanistan some 5 years ago.
0: A sell-off in technology shares has deepened on Wall Street on Tuesday as concerns over artificial intelligence spending and the prospect of higher interest rates weigh on markets.
4: So we start with some of the headline numbers right now. The Dow Jones Industrial Average is actually up slightly. It's up about 0.2%, but we're seeing big losses on the S&P 500. Right now, it's down 0.96%, but the NASDAQ is down 1.4%.
0: From Bureaus Worldwide, this is FSN.
5: With FSN Spotlight, I'm Simon Marks. It's been 10 years to the day since the British public decided to remove the United Kingdom from the European Union. A referendum result showed 52% of the country favouring withdrawal against 48% who wanted to stay in. Amid the current political turmoil in Britain, attention is being paid to the post-Brexit balance sheet. Anant Menon is Professor of European Politics at King's College London.
6: The root of Brexit is a trade-off, okay? And it's a trade-off between political autonomy and market access. If you're someone who thinks, actually, I want immigration policy, trade policy, regulatory policy to be made by my government in London without anyone else getting involved in it, then Brexit has worked in the sense that we now have that regulatory independence, the freedom to do our own trade deals, the freedom to set our own immigration policy. But, and the trade-off was always implicit in this, at a cost, which means that we no longer have easy access to the European market, so we've paid an economic price for that freedom. There has been an economic impact of Brexit, that's definitely the case. But secondly, it's also, I think, true that people look at the overall state of the economy and come to a conclusion about Brexit about that. And the overall state of the economy is not simply down to Brexit.
5: Today, majorities of British voters say they want the UK to return to the European Union. But as we will hear from Professor Menon tomorrow, that is a very complicated journey. With FSN Spotlight, I'm Simon Marks.
0: Our main news again. US President Donald Trump has said that Iranian officials who say they have not agreed to let International Atomic Energy Agency experts inspect their nuclear sites are wrong. Iran's president arrived in the Pakistani capital Islamabad for a state visit, his first trip abroad since the US and Israel launched strikes on Iran in February. And a Taliban delegation has held talks with officials from the European Commission in Brussels. That's the latest Feature Story news. Kate Fisher reporting.
7: Mal's Five of a Kind show.

That's the Kinks and nothing but Lola here on the Five of a Kind. I must say a big hi to Phil. Hi, Phil. Thank you for joining us today here on your favourite radio station. And also to Mel, who's tuned in as well. Good to have your company. I must say hi to everybody tuned down there in Faversham and Herne Bay, as well as everybody in and on Bexhill. Yes, great to know that you're there as well. Right, let's get on with this music. Well, what about the next one? Los Brothers. Yes, I think you might like this one.

Lionel Richie, and of course he's dancing on the ceiling, and so's Claire. Hi Claire, thank you for joining us here on the Five of a Kind show. Good to have your company as well. Well, have you guessed what this particular set is? Now, I'm not to give it away because the person sending it in may want to do another one. So, okay, keep them guesses coming though.

apologies for that particular track that seemed to be only on the mono side, but apologies for that. We'll have to get that one replaced. Coming up next, here comes a little bit of Cyndi Lauper.

Well, that's that little bit of music now to tell us it's time to move on to our next little set here on the Five Erskine Show. Now, could this little bit of music be a clue to what the next set is? I'm not saying a word, but it was sent in by the person who nominated the last set.

Well, if you heard me singing at the top of my voice, that is one of my favourite songs, of course, by none other than Rod Stewart, Rhythm of My Heart. Absolutely a fabulous song. And I don't know why, but it always brings a lump into my throat, some tears into my eyes. I know I'm a sentimental little fool, and don't forget, if you've got five songs with a common theme, maybe they do that to you as well. Why not send them in to me at the Five of a Kind address, which I will give you, melvin.williams@hotmail.co.uk for the time being, and I will endeavour to put those favourite songs of yours on, just like that Rod Stewart I just played. Have you guessed what this set's all about? Maybe this next set would tell us all about it. Let's see.

Well, that was Donovan, of course, and Sunshine Superman. Well, have you? Yes, I've got a winner. Yes, I've got a winner. Certainly have. Yes, you're absolutely right. They're all singers from Scotland. And here comes a couple more. If I can find the right press. That's it.

0: That was the Fortunes, of course, and Storm in a Teacup. And before that, Ross Conway, do you remember what that little tune was actually called? Well, that was actually Snow Coach, which led... hang on. It's... Yes, that actually led to our guests of the week. So, like I said, that's a Fortune, Storm in a Teacup, and Ross Conway, Snow Coach. And the guests automatically came in. Is it anything to do with weather? Oh, you are clever people. You really are. Yes, it certainly is. So, we got this lovely song coming next by Charlie Lanesborough. See what you think of this one. I love it.
1: What colour is the wind, Daddy? Is it

0: What color is the wind?
1: I said you'd like that one, didn't I? And that was Charlie Langsborough and What Colour Is the Wind. Well, we're running out of time, so I better get on and play these last couple of songs for you. Yes, you've got the set. It's all about the weather. We'll see if we can squeeze in these couple of songs. Until the next time we meet, take care. And I'll see you here on your favourite radio station. Until then, take care. Bye for now. Bye-bye.

0: From Feature Story News in Washington, I'm Kate Fisher. US President Donald Trump has said that Iranian officials who say they have not agreed to let International Atomic Energy Agency experts inspect their nuclear sites are wrong. Mr. Trump said the inspectors would be on the ground at the appropriate time, but added there was no rush. The Iranians have said they have made no such commitments. But speaking to reporters on Tuesday, Mr. Trump said he had confidence in the deal.
1: We're doing very well with Iran. They've been decimated, and we're making a deal with them, and we'll see how that all goes.
0: Meanwhile, Iran's president has arrived in the Pakistani capital, Islamabad, for a state visit, his first trip abroad since the United States and Israel launched strikes on Iran in February. The visit comes days after the signing of the Islamabad Memorandum of Understanding between Washington and Tehran, which Pakistani Prime Minister Shehbaz Sharif co-signed as mediator. Here are Mustafa reports from Islamabad.
2: Experts who we have been speaking to in the capital are telling us that this is not at all an incidental trip because Pakistan is a key mediator between the warring parties and has been shuttling messages between the Iranian leadership as well as the Americans ever since the war on Iran started. So in that context, it's a highly consequential visit of the Iranian president to Pakistan. He will be having one-on-one talk with the Pakistani civilian leadership that includes Prime Minister Shehbaz Sharif, Foreign Minister Haqdar, as well as the Pakistan's President Asif Ali Zardari.
0: A Taliban delegation has held talks with European Commission officials in Brussels, the first such visit since the group seized power in Afghanistan 5 years ago. The trip has drawn sharp criticism from human rights groups. Germany remains the only European country to have accepted diplomatic appointments from the Taliban government. Our Europe correspondent William Denslow has more from Brussels.
3: Taliban spokesperson described it as a historic meeting. They say they hope to build positive momentum when it comes to opening up more consular services across Europe. It's at this moment in time, it's only Germany that have really accepted diplomatic appointments from the Taliban since they took power again in Afghanistan some 5 years ago.
0: A sell-off in technology shares has deepened on Wall Street on Tuesday as concerns over artificial intelligence spending and the prospect of higher interest rates weigh on markets.
4: So we start with some of the headline numbers right now. The Dow Jones Industrial Average is actually up slightly. It's up about 0.2%, but we're seeing big losses on the S&P 500. Right now, it's down 0.96%, but the NASDAQ is down 1.4%.
0: From Bureaus Worldwide, this is FSN.
5: With FSN Spotlight, I'm Simon Marks. It's been 10 years to the day since the British public decided to remove the United Kingdom from the European Union. A referendum result showed 52% of the country favouring withdrawal against 48% who wanted to stay in. Amid the current political turmoil in Britain, attention is being paid to the post-Brexit balance sheet. Anant Menon is Professor of European Politics at King's College London.
6: The root of Brexit is a trade-off, okay? And it's a trade-off between political autonomy and market access. If you're someone who thinks, actually, I want immigration policy, trade policy, regulatory policy to be made by my government in London without anyone else getting involved in it, then Brexit has worked in the sense that we now have that regulatory independence, the freedom to do our own trade deals, the freedom to set our own immigration policy. But, and the trade-off was always implicit in this, at a cost, which means that we no longer have easy access to the European market, so we've paid an economic price for that freedom. There has been an economic impact of Brexit, that's definitely the case. But secondly, it's also, I think, true that people look at the overall state of the economy and come to a conclusion about Brexit about that. And the overall state of the economy is not simply down to Brexit.
5: Today, majorities of British voters say they want the UK to return to the European Union. But as we will hear from Professor Menon tomorrow, that is a very complicated journey. With FSN Spotlight, I'm Simon Marks.
0: Our main news again. US President Donald Trump has said that Iranian officials who say they have not agreed to let International Atomic Energy Agency experts inspect their nuclear sites are wrong. Iran's president arrived in the Pakistani capital Islamabad for a state visit, his first trip abroad since the US and Israel launched strikes on Iran in February. And a Taliban delegation has held talks with officials from the European Commission in Brussels. That's the latest Feature Story news. Kate Fisher reporting.

0: Boys and girls, you are now entering the Chill Out Zone with DJ Lazy B. Hold tight, it could be a rough ride.
1: This is the Tuesday Night Chill Out Zone.

The time has come to sit back and relax. The moment you've been waiting for. It's the Chill Out Zone with DJ Lazy B.

Apparently there's some sort of football match going on tomorrow night. I don't understand what all the fuss is about. But I will be here from 10, as usual, tomorrow night. Don't worry about me. I'll be okay. Don't feel guilty. Good luck to England, by the way.

0: like that.
1: The management here at the Chill Out Zone had a very difficult decision to make. They could either employ a top-rated radio personality, or they could take a long and relaxing holiday in the Mediterranean. Let's just say they've got a cracking tan. And you've got LB.

Warning. The Chill Out Zone is Certificate 18. Discretion is advised. Although that's never stopped Lazy B. The Chill Out Zone with LB.

We'll do our survey setting in just a moment. Tonight on the show, we're talking about sexy accents as well. Where are you from? And have you got sexy accents? Or do you think it's sexy or not? At lazybee.uk, please.

Hey, that's yummy, isn't it? Andy Williams, A Summer Place. At the Everly Brothers in just a second, our survey said just over 40% of us do this every day. I'm going to rephrase that. Only 40% of us do this every day. Shocking behaviour. What is the answer? I'll tell you just before the end of the show.

0: Air Supply, Lost in Love. Late Night Chill Out Zone, I'm LB. If you could travel anywhere in the world, where would it be? I'd like you to tell me. We can compare notes later in the show. Me, the Canary Islands. I've been there before. It was gorgeous. I went in January and it was so hot, I burnt my slap head.
1: It's done.

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Also, come and meet LB's Monkeys. We're there right now. DJLazyB.com.

0: From Feature Story News in Washington, I'm Kate Fisher. US President Donald Trump has said that Iranian officials who say they have not agreed to let International Atomic Energy Agency experts inspect their nuclear sites are wrong. Mr. Trump said the inspectors would be on the ground at the appropriate time, but added there was no rush. The Iranians have said they have made no such commitments. But speaking to reporters on Tuesday, Mr. Trump said he had confidence in the deal.
1: We're doing very well with Iran. They've been decimated, and we're making a deal with them, and we'll see how that all goes.
0: Meanwhile, Iran's president has arrived in the Pakistani capital, Islamabad, for a state visit, his first trip abroad since the United States and Israel launched strikes on Iran in February. The visit comes days after the signing of the Islamabad Memorandum of Understanding between Washington and Tehran, which Pakistani Prime Minister Shehbaz Sharif co-signed as mediator. Hira Mustafa reports from Islamabad.
2: Experts who we have been speaking to in the capital are telling us that this is not at all an incidental trip because Pakistan is a key mediator between the warring parties and has been shuttling messages between the Iranian leadership as well as the Americans ever since the war on Iran started. So in that context, it's a highly consequential visit of the Iranian president to Pakistan. He will be having one-on-one talk with the Pakistani civilian leadership that includes Prime Minister Shehbaz Sharif, Foreign Minister Haqdar, as well as the Pakistan's President Asif Ali Zardari.
0: A Taliban delegation has held talks with European Commission officials in Brussels, the first such visit since the group seized power in Afghanistan 5 years ago. The trip has drawn sharp criticism from human rights groups. Germany remains the only European country to have accepted diplomatic appointments from the Taliban government. Our Europe correspondent William Denslow has more from Brussels.
3: Taliban spokesperson described it as a historic meeting. They say they hope to build positive momentum when it comes to opening up more consular services across Europe. It's at this moment in time, it's only Germany that have really accepted diplomatic appointments from the Taliban since they took power again in Afghanistan some 5 years ago.
0: A sell-off in technology shares has deepened on Wall Street on Tuesday as concerns over artificial intelligence spending and the prospect of higher interest rates weigh on markets.
4: So we start with some of the headline numbers right now. The Dow Jones Industrial Average is actually up slightly. It's up about 0.2%, but we're seeing big losses on the S&P 500. Right now, it's down 0.96%, but the NASDAQ is down 1.4%.
0: From Bureaus Worldwide, this is FSN.
5: With FSN Spotlight, I'm Simon Marks. It's been 10 years to the day since the British public decided to remove the United Kingdom from the European Union. A referendum result showed 52% of the country favouring withdrawal against 48% who wanted to stay in. Amid the current political turmoil in Britain, attention is being paid to the post-Brexit balance sheet. Anant Menon is Professor of European Politics at King's College London.
6: The root of Brexit is a trade-off, okay? And it's a trade-off between political autonomy and market access. If you're someone who thinks, actually, I want immigration policy, trade policy, regulatory policy to be made by my government in London without anyone else getting involved in it, then Brexit has worked in the sense that we now have that regulatory independence, the freedom to do our own trade deals, the freedom to set our own immigration policy. But, and the trade-off was always implicit in this, at a cost, which means that we no longer have easy access to the European market, so we've paid an economic price for that freedom. There has been an economic impact of Brexit, that's definitely the case. But secondly, it's also, I think, true that people look at the overall state of the economy and come to a conclusion about Brexit about that. And the overall state of the economy is not simply down to Brexit.
5: Today, majorities of British voters say they want the UK to return to the European Union. But as we will hear from Professor Menon tomorrow, that is a very complicated journey. With FSN Spotlight, I'm Simon Marks.
0: Our main news again. US President Donald Trump has said that Iranian officials who say they have not agreed to let International Atomic Energy Agency experts inspect their nuclear sites are wrong. Iran's president arrived in the Pakistani capital Islamabad for a state visit, his first trip abroad since the US and Israel launched strikes on Iran in February. And a Taliban delegation has held talks with officials from the European Commission in Brussels. That's the latest Feature Story news. Kate Fisher reporting.
7: And now, another hour of the world's lushest love songs, live from downtown Birmingham, UK. 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Here he is, LB. This is the Tuesday Night Chill Out Zone.

Angel, John Sicara. He done another tune, a great one, Just Another Day. Must play that on the show. Do you ever talk to yourself? Do you ever catch yourself having a conversation with yourself in third person? I always do that, but I end up arguing back to myself. But apparently it's very good for you and very therapeutic, so you're not crazy after all.

Justin Bieber, Up at Night. 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This hour we're talking cereals. Do you like it soggy or crunchy? And we're talking about pets as well. Have you got a pampered pooch?

0: Something rather nice from Dirty Dancing in just a moment. 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A third of us admit panicking about the milk before it makes your cereal go limp. A soggy bowl is enough to wreck the whole morning for some people. So do you like it soggy or crunchy? When I was a wee boy, which wasn't very long ago, I used to have hot milk on my cornflakes and Weetabix. What about you?
1: No.

by you. Have you got a pampered pooch? Because apparently pets are living better lives than most of us. At 2/3 of owners celebrate their pet's birthday and give them a big present. We're not just talking a pat on the head here. The average spend is £121 a year. I'm always buying toys for Lola. She's got more toys than the average child. And I actually like dogs more than people. Fact.

Warning, the Chill Out Zone is Certificate 18. Discretion is advised. Although that's never stopped Lazy B. The Chill Out Zone with LB.

Okay, let's start to tie up some loose ends here on the show. Our survey said tonight, just over 40% of us do this every day. What is it? The answer? Make their bed. Only 40% of you. Oh, you mucky monkeys, you. Whisper.

0: From Feature Story News in Washington, I'm Kate Fisher. US President Donald Trump has said that Iranian officials who say they have not agreed to let International Atomic Energy Agency experts inspect their nuclear sites are wrong. Mr. Trump said the inspectors would be on the ground at the appropriate time, but added there was no rush. The Iranians have said they have made no such commitments. But speaking to reporters on Tuesday, Mr. Trump said he had confidence in the deal.
1: We're doing very well with Iran. They've been decimated, and we're making a deal with them, and we'll see how that all goes.
0: Meanwhile, Iran's president has arrived in the Pakistani capital, Islamabad, for a state visit, his first trip abroad since the United States and Israel launched strikes on Iran in February. The visit comes days after the signing of the Islamabad Memorandum of Understanding between Washington and Tehran, which Pakistani Prime Minister Shehbaz Sharif co-signed as mediator. Here are Mustafa reports from Islamabad.
2: Experts who we have been speaking to in the capital are telling us that this is not at all an incidental trip because Pakistan is a key mediator between the warring parties and has been shuttling messages between the Iranian leadership as well as the Americans ever since the war on Iran started. So in that context, it's a highly consequential visit of the Iranian president to Pakistan. He will be having one-on-one talk with the Pakistani civilian leadership that includes Prime Minister Shehbaz Sharif, Foreign Minister Ishaq Dar, as well as the Pakistan's President Asif Ali Zardari.
0: A Taliban delegation has held talks with European Commission officials in Brussels, the first such visit since the group seized power in Afghanistan 5 years ago. The trip has drawn sharp criticism from human rights groups. Germany remains the only European country to have accepted diplomatic appointments from the Taliban government. Our Europe correspondent William Denslow has more from Brussels.
3: Taliban spokesperson described it as a historic meeting. They say they hope to build positive momentum when it comes to opening up more consular services across Europe. It's at this moment in time, it's only Germany that have really accepted diplomatic appointments from the Taliban since they took power again in Afghanistan some 5 years ago.
0: A sell-off in technology shares has deepened on Wall Street on Tuesday as concerns over artificial intelligence spending and the prospect of higher interest rates weigh on markets.
4: So we start with some of the headline numbers right now. The Dow Jones Industrial Average is actually up slightly. It's up about 0.2%, but we're seeing big losses on the S&P 500. Right now, it's down 0.96%, but the NASDAQ is down 1.4%.
0: From Bureaus Worldwide, this is FSN.
5: With FSN Spotlight, I'm Simon Marks. It's been 10 years to the day since the British public decided to remove the United Kingdom from the European Union. A referendum result showed 52% of the country favouring withdrawal against 48% who wanted to stay in. Amid the current political turmoil in Britain, attention is being paid to the post-Brexit balance sheet. Anant Menon is Professor of European Politics at King's College London.
6: The root of Brexit is a trade-off, okay? And it's a trade-off between political autonomy and market access. If you're someone who thinks, actually, I want immigration policy, trade policy, regulatory policy to be made by my government in London without anyone else getting involved in it, then Brexit has worked in the sense that we now have that regulatory independence, the freedom to do our own trade deals, the freedom to set our own immigration policy. But, and the trade-off was always implicit in this, at a cost, which means that we no longer have easy access to the European market, so we've paid an economic price for that freedom. There has been an economic impact of Brexit, that's definitely the case. But secondly, it's also, I think, true that people look at the overall state of the economy and come to a conclusion about Brexit about that. And the overall state of the economy is not simply down to Brexit.
5: Today, majorities of British voters say they want the UK to return to the European Union. But as we will hear from Professor Menon tomorrow, that is a very complicated journey. With FSN Spotlight, I'm Simon Marks.
0: Our main news again. US President Donald Trump has said that Iranian officials who say they have not agreed to let International Atomic Energy Agency experts inspect their nuclear sites are wrong. Iran's president arrived in the Pakistani capital Islamabad for a state visit, his first trip abroad since the US and Israel launched strikes on Iran in February. And a Taliban delegation has held talks with officials from the European Commission in Brussels. That's the latest Feature Story news. Kate Fisher reporting.
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10: Wait a
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11: Hi, my name is Steve Chelmsford. Please stay tuned for the Mop Tops and the King, an hour of Beatles and Elvis music with some fun surprises in between. Coming up next.
12: The Beatles are great! Bobby Edmonds says so! Hey, the Beatles are great! Hey, the Beatles are great! They're great!
13: I love them! I don't care what anybody thinks! I love the Beatles for them, and I'll always love them. Even when I'm 105 and an old grandmother, I love them. And Paul McCartney, if you are listening, Adrian from Brooklyn loves you with all her heart.
14: Rock and roll music, if you like it, and if you feel it, you can't help but move to it. That's what happens to me. I can't help it. I mean, I have to move around. I can't stand still. I've tried it, and I can't do it.
15: Now, wait a minute. I wanted to say to Elvis Presley and the country that this is a real, decent, fine boy.
16: And now.

0: Elvis from the summer of 1961 with I Want You With Me. And that's how I feel about all of you. I want you with me right here on the Mop Tops and the King.
1: Thank you very much.
0: I Want You With Me was included on Elvis's album Something for Everybody. It hit number one on Billboard's album chart during the summer of 1961. Before that, we started the show off with the Beatles from 1966 with And Your Bird Can Sing. You can find it on the Beatles' Revolver album, written by John Lennon. John once referred to the song as just another one of his throwaways. Can you believe that?
2: Thank you very much.
0: My name is Steve Chelmsford. I'd like to welcome you to another episode of The Mop Tops and the King, an hour of Beatles and Elvis music with some fun surprises in between. Today's episode is number 759, and I hope you enjoy today's show. Let's head back to the year 1965. Here are the Beatles with the title track to their second movie, Help.

Now that you've seen us, I'd like to turn the house lights up so I can take a look at you. Hello out there. It's a big place, man. You're beautiful. Thank you very much. This was a song I did on the Ed Sullivan Show in 1912. You ain't nothing but... You don't know what I'm going to do yet, man. You ain't... Excuse me, Lily. You ain't nothing but a...

0: One of the greatest rock and roll songs of all time. In fact, my favorite Elvis song, Hound Dog. It was recorded by Elvis in New York City on July 2nd, 1956, the day after he performed the song on The Steve Allen Show, singing to a real live basset hound wearing a top hat. The dog, by the way, was the one wearing the top hat. On June 5th, 1956, Elvis first performed the song on national television on The Milton Berle Show. That was a shocking performance of the song in which Elvis went wild with his gyrations. Hound Dog was paired with Don't Be Cruel, making it arguably the greatest rock and roll single of all time.
1: Thank you very much.
0: My name is Steve Chelmsford. You're listening to The Mop Tops and The King from Chelmsford, USA.
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3: 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You're listening to the Mop Tops and the King with Steve Chelmsford.
5: Yay!
3: What was that? Woo. Nice one, Stevie.
0: Thank you very much, Cavan Beatles. It's time now for some 3 degrees separation of Elvis and the Beatles. Today's subject, the Traveling Wilburys. A band formed by George Harrison in 1988. Originally, it was just George and his friends getting together to write and record a new song that would be the B-side of George's new European single. Turns out the song was too good to be buried on a B-side, so George and his friends formed a new band. They wrote and recorded 9 more songs and released an album, Traveling Wilburys, Volume 1. George's friends, by the way, Bob Dylan, Tom Petty, Jeff Lynne, and Roy Orbison. Not bad. Here are the Traveling Wilburys from 1988 with Handle With Care.

0: From 1988, the Traveling Wilburys, George Harrison's band. It's all part of our 3 degrees separation of Elvis and the Beatles. We just heard Handle With Care. My name is Steve Chelmsford. You're listening to The Mop Tops and The King. If you would like more information about the show, you could always check out our website, themoptopsandtheking.com. We also have an email address. You can reach us at stevechelmsford@yahoo.com, and we'd love to hear from you. It's time now to venture across the Atlantic Ocean to visit with our very dear friend in the north of England, Mr. Derek Shelmerdine, with this week's Elvis Unraveled.
1: Welcome to another Elvis Presley Unraveled. I'm Derek Shelmerdine, author of the book Rock and Roll Unraveled, greetings from Harrogate in the north of England. Often referred to as the British Elvis, Cliff Richard modelled himself on Elvis. Cliff's quoted as saying, "Immediately, he obsessed me. If I had never heard or seen Elvis, I would likely have remained plain old Harry Webb." Like Elvis, Cliff moved into movies. In 1959, he starred in two dramatic roles, Serious Charge and Espresso Bongo, before making more family-friendly movies like The Young Ones and Summer Holiday in the early 60s. On Cliff's first UK hit EP, Cliff Sings Number One, in March 1960, three of the four tracks have Elvis links. I Gotta Know was a Billboard hit for Elvis the following November, as the B-side of Are You Lonesome Tonight, Cliff's cover of Blue Suede Shoes, and thirdly, The Snake and a Bookworm, written by Pomus and Schumann. Lots more stories on my website, rockandrollunraveled.com, and back to you, Steve, and your fabulous Mop Tops and the King Show.

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0: And you're listening to
1: the Mop Tops and the K.
0: All right, so it's got to be the cadences. And you're listening to the Mop Tops and the King.
2: Okay.
0: All right. We'll do it from the beginning. I'm Steve Chelmsford.
1: I'm Mark with a K.
2: And I'm Chris Porter.
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0: Beautiful.

0: Hello, this is Paul from Liverpool, and you're listening to a man who loves me just as much as Adrian from Brooklyn, Steve Chelmsford, on the Mop Tops and the King.
1: Thank you very much, Paul. We just heard your song from 1976, Silly Love Songs. It was a worldwide smash. Paul wrote the song in part as a response to some of his critics, including John Lennon, who felt Paul was in the habit of writing sentimental mush.
2: Thank you very much. Thank you.
1: Before that, we heard from Elvis from 1960 with I Gotta Know. My name is Steve Chelmsford. You're listening to The Mop Tops and The King from Chelmsford, USA. It's now time for what we like to call the Monkees Moment, our tribute to the prefab for the Monkees. And they do relate to the Beatles. Back in 1966, NBC created a TV show called The Monkees. The show is loosely based on the Beatles movie A Hard Day's Night. NBC was attempting to create an American version of the Beatles. And here are the Monkees from 1966 with their first number one hit, Last Train to Clarksville.

0: don't look.
1: The Beatles didn't look like the Hollywood stars. The Beatles looked like working class guys. They had an attitude. I guess being from Liverpool, that's a working class town. And when we saw these guys on TV, said, wait a minute, they don't look like Fabian. They don't look like Frankie Avalon. They don't look like Elvis. They looked like regular guys, like people you would have hung out with, except their hair was longer. And I picked up on that right away. I said,

0: The Beatles, with the first track from their 1968 White Album. One of my favorite Beatle albums. I'm always torn. Which is my favorite Beatle album? It's either Abbey Road or the White Album, depending on which side of the bed I wake up on. Today, it's the White Album.
1: Thank you very much.
0: Back in the USSR is the first track on the White Album. Written by Paul McCartney, Paul plays drums on the track. Ringo had temporarily quit the band, but he would return in a couple of weeks. Paul left a bouquet of flowers on Ringo's drum kit upon Ringo's return. Before that, we heard from Elvis with a beautiful remix, wearing that nightlife look from the soundtrack to the recent documentary Epic, Elvis Presley in Concert. My name is Steve Chelmsford. 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

0: From July of 1971, Elvis with I've Lost You. It hit number 32 on the Hot 100 and was featured in his documentary film, Elvis, That's the Way It Is. You're listening to The Mop Tops and The King. My name is Steve Chelmsford. Once again, thank you so much for joining me today. I hope you're enjoying today's show.
1: Thank you. They're beautiful.
0: It's time now for what we like to call Mike's List. Our good friend Mike Warren from Worcester, Massachusetts, sent us a list of over 100 Beatles and Elvis covers. I have the list right here. Today we're going to feature a song from Gladys Knight and the Pips, their soulful cover of the Beatles' Let It Be, on the Mop Tops and the King.

0: The Beatles from December of 1964 with No Reply. It was the first track on their Beatles for Sale album, released in the UK. In the USA, it was the first track on the album Beatles 65, released on Capitol Records. The song was written by John Lennon, mostly, and credited to the songwriting partnership of Lennon and McCartney. Before that, we heard from Elvis from 1958 with Hard-Headed Woman. It hit number one on the Hot 100. It was also the first rock and roll song to earn the RIAA designation of gold record.
1: Thank you very much.
0: Hard-Headed Woman was also featured in Elvis's fourth movie, King Creole. You're listening to The Mop Tops and The King. My name is Steve Chelmsford. It's time now to venture south to the great state of Texas to visit with our very dear friend, Priscilla Rose of Texas, with this week's Spotlight on Elvis.
2: This is Priscilla Rose of Texas with this week's Spotlight on Elvis. 50 years ago, America was celebrating its bicentennial, 200 years since the signing of the Declaration of Independence on July 4, 1776. Elvis, of course, took part in the bicentennial festivities. Throughout 1976, Elvis donned a baby blue American Eagle jumpsuit at his concerts and added several patriotic songs to his set list. This year, 2026, America is celebrating the semi-quincentennial, or 250th anniversary, more simply referred to as America 250, and it's only fitting that Elvis has a role in this celebration. Graceland is opening a limited-time exhibit called The American Spirit of Elvis Presley. This exhibit features an assortment of artifacts that exemplify Elvis's patriotic legacy. Among the dozens of celebrations going on across the U.S. for America 250, Graceland is hosting an All-American Weekend on July 3rd, 4th, and 5th, with special events including tribute concerts, a gospel brunch, and a fireworks extravaganza set to Elvis's music. Elvis has a prominent seat in American history, and in my humble opinion, his patriotic legacy perfectly complements the America 250 festivities. I'm Priscilla Rose of Texas, wishing my fellow Americans and all who celebrate a very happy 4th of July.

for beautiful, for spacious skies, for amber waves of grain, for purple mountains, majesty above the fruited plains. America, America, God shed his grace on thee, and he crowned

0: From Feature Story News in Washington, I'm Kate Fisher. US President Donald Trump has said that Iranian officials who say they have not agreed to let International Atomic Energy Agency experts inspect their nuclear sites are wrong. Mr. Trump said the inspectors would be on the ground at the appropriate time, but added there was no rush. The Iranians have said they have made no such commitments. But speaking to reporters on Tuesday, Mr. Trump said he had confidence in the deal.
1: We're doing very well with Iran. They've been decimated, and we're making a deal with them, and we'll see how that all goes.
0: Meanwhile, Iran's president has arrived in the Pakistani capital, Islamabad, for a state visit, his first trip abroad since the United States and Israel launched strikes on Iran in February. The visit comes days after the signing of the Islamabad Memorandum of Understanding between Washington and Tehran, which Pakistani Prime Minister Shehbaz Sharif co-signed as mediator. Here are Mustafa reports from Islamabad.
2: Experts who we have been speaking to in the capital are telling us that this is not at all an incidental trip because Pakistan is a key mediator between the warring parties and has been shuttling messages between the Iranian leadership as well as the Americans ever since the war on Iran started. So in that context, it's a highly consequential visit of the Iranian president to Pakistan. He will be having one-on-one talk with the Pakistani civilian leadership. That includes Prime Minister Shehbaz Sharif, Foreign Minister Haqdar, as well as the Pakistan's President Asif Ali Zardari.
0: A Taliban delegation has held talks with European Commission officials in Brussels, the first such visit since the group seized power in Afghanistan 5 years ago. The trip has drawn sharp criticism from human rights groups. Germany remains the only European country to have accepted diplomatic appointments from the Taliban government. Our Europe correspondent William Denslow has more from Brussels.
3: Taliban spokesperson described it as a historic meeting. They say they hope to build positive momentum when it comes to opening up more consular services across Europe. At this moment in time, it's only Germany that have really accepted diplomatic appointments from the Taliban since they took power again in Afghanistan some 5 years ago.
0: A sell-off in technology shares has deepened on Wall Street on Tuesday as concerns over artificial intelligence spending and the prospect of higher interest rates weigh on markets.
4: So we start with some of the headline numbers right now. The Dow Jones Industrial Average is actually up slightly. It's up about 0.2%, but we're seeing big losses on the S&P 500. Right now, it's down 0.96%, but the NASDAQ is down 1.4%.
0: From Bureaus Worldwide, this is FSN.
5: With FSN Spotlight, I'm Simon Marks. It's been 10 years to the day since the British public decided to remove the United Kingdom from the European Union. A referendum result showed 52% of the country favouring withdrawal against 48% who wanted to stay in. Amid the current political turmoil in Britain, attention is being paid to the post-Brexit balance sheet. Anant Menon is Professor of European Politics at King's College London.
6: The root of Brexit is a trade-off, okay? And it's a trade-off between political autonomy and market access. If you're someone who thinks, actually, I want immigration policy, trade policy, regulatory policy to be made by my government in London without anyone else getting involved in it, then Brexit has worked in the sense that we now have that regulatory independence, the freedom to do our own trade deals, the freedom to set our own immigration policy. But, and the trade-off was always implicit in this, at a cost, which means that we no longer have easy access to the European market, so we've paid an economic price for that freedom. There has been an economic impact of Brexit, that's definitely the case. But secondly, it's also, I think, true that people look at the overall state of the economy and come to a conclusion about Brexit about that. And the overall state of the economy is not simply down to Brexit.
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